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Do you recall the night? 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

I was born and raised down in Alabama on a farm way back up in the woods. I was so ragged that folks used to call me Patches. Papa used to tease me about it, 'cause deep down inside he was hurt 'cause he

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And at the age of 13, I thought I was carrying the weight of the whole world on my shoulders. And you know, Mama knew what I was going through.

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Speak, drums. Tell the real story. For the people who would condemn in slavery time their brothers and sisters for being ignorant. Listen to the story the drums tell. They say, you, black man, should love those brothers and sisters even in death. Because that valiant struggle for life made you what you are today. So keep on growing for them, in mind, in body, and in soul.

This has got to be the saddest day of my life. I called you here today for a bit of bad news. I won't be able to see you anymore because of my obligations and the ties that you have. We've been meeting here every day. And since this is our last day together, I want to hold you just one more time. When you turn and walk away, don't look back. I want to remember you just like this. Let's just keep

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Then say, hey, Alexa, play WOLB for the news and information you need.

can I express to you the joy I felt when I realized that I had found the perfect man for me? The man who could make me feel all the things I felt a woman should feel. I said, darling, I want to be the perfect woman for you. I got myself a 3-year subscription to Essence magazine. Read it from cover to cover. You know I wanted to be perfect for him. I said, black is beautiful. Just keep getting up. Together we can make it. It's gonna be all right. Forget about what society says is or isn't, or what can or cannot be. Keep getting up. He quit his job. Came home one day with 14 mirrors. Some Afro sheen, some Afro clean, some Afro fluid, some Afro do it to it. Gonna sit up in the room and look at the black beautiful. Check out the boy, mother's love, mother's love. I said, well, my darling, I hate to get in your business, you know what I mean? But I mean, what about a job? I mean, what about the gas and the electricity? And well, not that I am equating a job with your manhood, you understand, but I mean, you did have a choice in this. He said, I got to get myself together. I'm tired of working for somebody else. I made me take out a small businessman's loan and open up a head shop. I said, but that's not bringing no money in. I mean, he said, you working, ain't you? Get off my back. I don't know. I you see, I wasn't raised like that, y'all. I mean, I figure if I got to get up and go to work every day, then every able-bodied in the household is supposed to get up and go, at least looking. I know it ain't easy out there, but I said, now, if for some reason you feel that you can no longer be the man that I thought you were at the beginning of our relationship, then I got this one thing to lay on you, my sweet.

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And

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Scratching my back. I know you can do it. So, baby, get to it. Ah, you're working with it.

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Right from the woods. I'll answer when you call me. Oh, baby, I mean that if it makes you feel good.

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have heard them 67, yeah. Listen, ho! So many women claim they need two men. One to provide, oh yeah, the other one to satisfy. I know, yeah, but listen, the man who works 8 hours a day, yeah, for the man, sometimes, oh yeah, is a little too tired. He can't always satisfy. Listen to me, baby, yeah, yeah. Listen. The man who doesn't know work, he's plenty rested, who rides around the Cadillac all day long, he's able. You women say he's able, oh, to do it. Yeah.

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I don't knock the game. It's a good game if you play it right. 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

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Listen to me now. 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
0: Keep on walking, baby. Show you what I'm talking about. Listen to this. Now, who'll take the woman with the skinny legs? 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I'm gonna give you away in a minute. Come on, somebody, please take the lady with the skinny legs.
2: I don't know.
0: Now, y'all know the lady with skinny legs got to have somebody, too, now.
2: I don't know.
0: Will somebody please take the lady with the skinny legs, please?
3: Hey, Joe.
0: Yeah, Bobby.
3: Why don't you take it?
0: Shut up, fool. I don't want no woman with no skinny legs. 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So I know the kind of women Clyde like. Well, Leroy will take her. Say, Leroy, you can't.

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Yes, there is. Just keep on walking.

0: Well, I want to be a ballerina. They can stand on their tippy toes with fancy tutus and twirl around like magical princesses.
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5: 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I have these tears in my eyes today, Reverend.
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0: for being in a white neighborhood in Brooklyn. I got stabbed leading one of those marches.
1: Keeping it real with America's number one civil rights leader, the Reverend Al Sharpton.

It's Monday, September 7th. Do you know what time it is? It's Al Sharpton's time. And for the next 3 hours, it's Hot Button Monday. Whatever's on your mind, whatever's in your heart, a lot to talk about. I am live to you from the West Indian Day Parade in Brooklyn, New York, on my way to NAN Corporate, where we're going to do the show live, because I did not want to take off the whole show today because there's so much happening. We see over the weekend the Iranian situation raising some more. Artillery fired on both ends. Yet Trump saying there is no war. We see that the inflation numbers are out of control and people traveling Labor Day had to pay exorbitant gas prices. And we see there's still nobody answering what's going on with these hangings in Mississippi, as well as what is the resolve for the Nolan Wells case in Ocean Springs, Mississippi. A lot to talk about today. And, of course, let's talk about Labor Day. How, if it had not been for the laborers, those that worked, those that got their hands dirty and raised us, we would not be here today. Whether we're in a good or bad situation, we're doing better than they did. And I love this. I might have been coming to this parade, I don't know, 50 years. And I'm glad to always spend Labor Day on Eastern Parkway in Brooklyn, where I'm from, to share with the people. And there's hundreds of thousands out here, I'm sure a million people, all the way down the parkway. And I marched down the parkway with Hakeem Jeffries. Mamadani is here, the governor was here, and I'm on my way to the studio to finish talking to you, setting up the phones. But you can listen to in one of our shows during the week for the next 40 minutes, and then I'll be live taking your calls and you on the message board at 1-877-532-5797. 1-877-532-5797, or you can go to the message board and I'll read all the messages when I get in at www.nationalactionnetwork.net. Let's take a break, come back with a memorable show, and I'll be right back on at the top of the hour. Keeping it real. Hot Button Monday. Shout out. Be right back.

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1: It's Sybil Wilkes with what we need to know. Five people are dead and at least five others injured after an Amazon cargo plane crashed near Miami International Airport Sunday. The FAA reports the plane overran the runway after landing around 2 p.m. The plane departed from San Juan, Puerto Rico, and video captured the aircraft after the crash. Two pilots and three other people were transported to local hospitals, according to a source familiar with the event. All runways and taxiways at the airport were temporarily closed, and the NTSB is sending a team to Miami to investigate. The USS Lincoln left Thailand after a record deployment and is on its way home. After a five-day docking, the U.S. Navy said the aircraft carrier is on the move. It left Thailand Sunday with about 5,000 sailors and Marines on board. This ship is expected to arrive back in San Diego in late September or early October, foregoing a previously planned stop in Guam. The Lincoln was relieved by the USS George Washington after its long deployment to the Middle East sparked reports of poor conditions aboard the ship and mental health concerns among some crew members. A federal complaint is filed over Missouri's congressional map. The complaint was filed Friday, just one day after the Missouri Supreme Court decided not to put the congressional map that was approved by state lawmakers in 2025 on the November ballot and instead used the 2022 congressional map for the November election. Gas prices remain high as the Labor Day weekend comes to a close. Energy Secretary Chris Wright on ABC's This Week Sunday said that gasoline could decrease as the summer driving season comes to a close. On Sunday, AAA reported the average price for a gallon of regular gasoline unleaded sits at about $4.14. To subscribe to my free daily newsletter, please visit SybilWilkes.com. For all the news 24/7, go to News1.com. I'm Sybil Wilkes. 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
7: This is Reality Radio. The reality is every generation experiences a technology powerful enough to change society. Transistor radios were replaced by boomboxes. 8-track tapes were replaced by cassettes, cassettes by discs. Landlines were replaced by cell phones. Television was replaced by cable, then satellite. Now everybody is streaming. However, this generation will inherit the first technology that can imitate thought itself, and all of us must decide how we will embrace artificial intelligence. AI is the first technology that will require us to set moral parameters for its usage. We must now decide what AI should be allowed and what should be prohibited. We must decide what happens to creativity, labor, truth, privacy, empathy, and democracy, and who will benefit. What will we require to remain uniquely human?
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0: Keeping it real. Keeping it real. I am your host, Reverend Al Sharpton. You know, when I look at the fact that many of us are outraged by Trump over the weekend, he dug down on his tariffs against Canada. I had John Boyd, the president, founder of the National Black Farmers Association, on Politics Nation last night. He said there are 70 foreclosures on black farmers because they can't pay the bills, and by these tariffs is going to even increase that because they're getting some cheap beef in from Canada that's going to undercut a lot of the ranches. Rather deal with was practical and could keep the economy down, the economy from having the price of beef, let's put it that way, go up. And at the same time, they started launching new attacks in Iran. At the same time, some Israelis killed, massacred some Palestinians in Gaza in the settlement that they were supposed to allow. All of this is happening. And I think that it is absolutely outrageous that we are not doing all we need to do to vote. That's why with all that is on our plate, and I start finding out there was some discrepancies in some of the cities on the buses, and we were glad to all the people coming about. You know, National Parks doesn't give out numbers anymore, but they said, y'all, we'll tell you off the record, you had more than the No King's March here. You had We had applied saying we'd have 10,000. They said you definitely did 3 or 4 more times than that. But imagine if everybody got there. But the point was made. Now we got to go to those cities from Indiana to Mississippi and Tennessee and Philadelphia and Ohio, at least 5 states I've got to do in the next 3 to 4 weeks. Because it is important to me people understand that this is serious, and we were serious and remain serious about doing what we have to do. And we cannot take this lightly. Akeem Smith is reporting, NBC News reporting that Trump voters expressed rare frustration with him, went against some of his promises. I'm seeing that. And it is outrageous. Yeah, you're right. Pauline McCullough says, it's reported some Israelis shoot at some Palestinian news journalists. That's what I was just talking about. They shot in some settlements in Gaza and killed people and shot at some police. I think that it is really, really, really outrageous. All right, let's go to the phone. Let's take a few phone calls. It is Hot Button Monday, beginning of the week. Let's start with Brother Jacob in Philadelphia, WURD, the word.
1: Peace be unto you, Reverend Sharpton. I hope you got a little rest after all this that you've been into, brother. I'm praying you got your little rest in there.
0: Well, right? Not really. I mean, I went. From the march, I got back to New York, had to get up and do the Saturday rally, and then met with the staff trying to pull some of the reports together that we needed to take care of. And then I had to do my Politics Nation, which was our 15th year anniversary. Then Sunday, the same thing, run around. And now I'm trying to cover how we're going to do these tours on the cities that didn't get the buses. So I haven't rested yet, but that's all right. I thank God for the energy.
1: Yes, sir.
0: Opportunity.
1: Well, I'm going to pray for you. God to give you all the strength you need to do what you want to do. I heard you tell somebody you're glad that they can pick your friends, huh? My goodness. I mean, sometimes we got to stop and think what we're saying to people. You know what I'm saying? Because it's disrespectful. Like, you don't know who you want to associate with, talk to, negotiate with. That's the problem of the leadership that we got in there now. You know, Crippin' and Bloodin'. And hell, you can get Minister Farrakhan brought the Crips and the Bloods together. So, I mean, but you know what? Another thing, I love it when you remind us to keep our eye on the prize. Yes, they might have been a little sabotage going on there Friday, okay? But we learn from things like that. But you know, Soul to Soul had that record. They say, keep on moving, don't stop, right? We can't stop, man. We're going to keep on doing what we do. November is coming, and it's just going to fire the ones that understand the patriots, whatever label you wear, whatever color, religion you in, it's going to fire us up to get the job done. But, you know, the hot button thing that I got is I want to ask a question to you, Reverend Al. How is it that humans are so advanced in medicine and science and things like that, but yet at the same time, they so blind in human and things and spirituality? I mean, blind. They got that telescope they put up, and I'm glad they named it after.
0: Hold on a minute.
1: Yes, sir.
0: I'll bring you right back. Keeping it real. Shopton. Be right back.
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1: Aaron Donalds on Politics Nation a few months ago, and he's talking all this right-wing stuff. And I said, but you can't be anti-civil rights. You are in the U.S. Senate in a state that did not have voting rights for blacks until the Voting Rights Act of 65. You're married in an interracial marriage, living in the suburbs, fine. You are a result of the civil rights movement. And all he could do is kind of smile and say, oh, you're trying to get smart. No, I'm not trying to get smart. Are we talking on national TV history? You are a result of this. And you're fighting the movement that your very lifestyle exemplifies. I mean, let's be serious. Let me say about it, and I'm going back to Brother Jacob. I haven't forgot you, but I neglect to give away of announcements. Watch Politics Nation every Saturday and Sunday at 5 p.m. Eastern Time on MS Now. I want to thank everybody that came on and wished the show and me a happy anniversary on Saturday and Sunday, from Kamala Harris, Senator Tate, Wes Moore, Robert De Niro, the Oscar-winning actor, on and on, Eric Holder, and then those that appeared, Hakeem Jeffries, and Congressman Carter, and Martin Luther King II. I appreciate that and all that we had the last 15 years. Make sure you tune it in. I will be live on Labor Day weekend. I don't take holidays off. A lot of y'all don't listen to nothing until you got a layback day, so watch the show this weekend between Saturday and Sunday, 5 p.m. Eastern. You that are in the New York area, meet me or beat me to the Saturday Action Rally at the House of Justice in Harlem, 6 Hancock Place. Really, it's 124th Street in Morningside. And it was, people said, you going to be at the rally Saturday after the march and all those people? I was there. In fact, they canceled our flights. Talking about the canceling some buses, they canceled our flight. I took the train back to New York to make sure I was at the Saturday rally. So I'm committed, and I want you to be too. You that are not in New York, you can watch it live on Impact Television or NationalActionNetwork.net or YouTube/NAN or you can watch it on AME Zion Network. All right, let me go back to Brother Jacob. Brother Jacob?
2: Yeah, peace be on y'all again. You know, I see that you would chip off the old block of one of your mentors, James Brown, the Godfather, who we call the hardest working man in show business. And I'd be darned if you ain't the hardest working, one of the hardest working pastors in not only in America, in the world. But, you know, quickly, I was just talking about how yesterday they put a telescope out there. It's named for a woman scientist. I'm glad she got it before Trump put his name on it, because, you know, him and the mega movement, they ain't too much into medicine and science. That's why we got the measles coming back. But it's funny how they can send a telescope further into space than ever been done before. We can do that. But when it comes to humanity and spirituality right here on Earth in ourselves, they have no

0: clue of what's going down. You know what I mean? That just befogs my mind of how can we be that smart, yet at the same time be so dumb and blind to just human things that most religious groups teach that, Rev. We know that. Right. I don't even know a religion that teaches what I see people who claim religion. I don't care what label it is, whether it's Islam, Christianity, Judaism. They claim religion and do the worst things. The religion don't teach that. So Maybe you can help me out with that, Reverend Al. What's going on, as Marvin Gaye said?
1: It's very obvious. Thank you for your call. It's very obvious. They are saying one thing, doing another, lying using the scriptures, lying using all kind of justification. It's absolutely no question about the hypocrisy. But the question is, and as I said at the march and as I said other places, the question is, what are we going to do? Not what do they keep doing. What are we not doing? That's what the marching and now the street organizing has got to be about. I saw somebody on our, yes, I see Christopher Jeremiah saying, happy anniversary, Reverend Al, Politics Nation. We need it Monday through Friday like it used to be. First 4 years, I was on Monday through Friday. Y'all keep watching, and it may happen. I think I'll just leave it like that. Then I see a Fox News. Y'all moved it off the screen before I could read it. Fox News said the same thing Christian Welker said. And that's Joanne Kemp. Joanne Kemp is referring to how President Trump is saying that he's going to report Christian Welker, the NBC Meet the Press hostess, black woman, to the FCC, Federal Communications Commission, because she distorted things on her show about him having a mixed record in terms of the people he endorsed winning or losing in last week's election in the congressional gubernatorial races. You're right. Fox News said the same thing. Because it's true, he did not win everybody that was endorsed. The Pillar Man lost in Minnesota. His other guy lost in South Carolina. I mean, it's delirious. And first of all, second of all, that's not defamation or that's not against FCC rules. She's telling the news, even if it was her opinion, she has a right to do that. But this is the kind of autocratic, authoritarian climate this man wants. Don't say anything that will act like I'm not infallible, uninvincible. Don't even say I lost any of the people I endorsed. But you did. But you did. Let's go to Brother Rodney, the mayor. Mayor Rodney, mayor in Queensbridge Houses.
2: Good afternoon, my shepherd, my shepherd. Good afternoon, my shepherd.
1: I'm good. How are you?
2: Oh, man. Your Friday was outstanding. You know, one day, it was way over, it was a long time since we had our last one. I'm going to get to that point. But I just want to thank you for convening all of us, because without you and without this movement, you know how long I've been down with you, Rev.
3: Yep.
2: And, you know, and a lot of people I saw out there, you know, when they saw me, right, and say, you're the one that do the what's on your mind, the Black history is American history. Keep doing what you're doing, my brother. You know what I'm saying? And then when I came, I wasn't there Saturday because a friend of mine passed away, so I was at his funeral out here at Friendship Baptist Church. And when I saw certain brothers, they was like, yo, the mayor of Queensbridge. And it's like, yo, keep doing what you're doing, my brother. And I owe it all to you, my shepherd. I owe it all to you.
1: I'm glad people are listening. I'm glad you're getting your respect because you put the work in out there. You really are the man.
2: Yes, sir. Yes, sir, my shepherd. Listen. The last time we was there, right, they didn't have this, it's called the National National Military Monument. That's between the stairs of Lincoln Memorial and the reflecting pool. And you know what's so ironic, Rev? When I looked back and saw that reflecting pool covered over, because remember, last time we was there, we was on both sides of it, and we went all the way back to the end. The destruction of our democracy. That what came to my mind. The destruction, this man, how he's destroying everything. Everything. The thing was covered over. We couldn't even go in that area because we couldn't go back. Remember, back last time we was there, we would be on both sides under the trees and everything because it was like 90 degrees the last time we was there.
3: Yeah.
2: Now it's like that's the whole section was cut off, Rev, and it was covered over. This man, anything he touches turns to dust. It's like this dude. But I just want to thank you, my shepherd. Thank you for what you do and always
1: yeah, well,
2: do for
1: and,
2: us.
1: And I think we had a bigger crowd this year than 3 years ago when we did it. It was very well attended and very, I think it made our point. But thank you for your call. And I see that Ron Hombre says, not a troll, but he always calls out Byron Donalds for being in interracial marriage. No, I'm not calling him out for that. A lot of people in interracial marriage. Harry Belafonte was and all that. But they were not against the Civil Rights Act that made it legal to do that. I mentioned Byron Daniels because he's in one and is against the very civil rights movement that made that possible. Many people in Nan, people I know well, are in interracial marriage. But they're not out there saying we don't need DEI. And they have a diverse marriage. They're not out there saying we don't need to deal with voting rights. That's the difference. I'm not calling him out. He called himself out. You got three Republican blacks running for governor. They're not saying what Byron is saying. Check your facts or you won't get checked on radio. Let's take a break. We'll be right back. Keeping it real. That's what I do. Shopton. That's my name. Be right back.
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5: It's Sybil Wilkes with what we need to know. The Trump administration is going to the Supreme Court again in an effort to implement new mail-in voting rules. The emergency appeal filed Sunday came after the judge ruled Friday that the administration's planned restrictions on mail voting are likely illegal and should not take effect before the midterm elections. The judge already issued a temporary ruling blocking the U.S. Postal Service from moving forward with the new rules. Friday's order extends that ruling indefinitely. Sunday's application to the Supreme Court marks the third time the White House asked the highest court to intervene. Energy Secretary Chris Wright says there may not be a nuclear agreement with Iran. Wright made that comment on ABC's This Week Sunday, adding that it may rather be simply destroying their capabilities to do it. His comments come as the conflict between the U.S. and Iran continues. President Trump told reporters in the Oval Office Friday he doesn't think the military conflict is a war, calling it small potatoes because the U.S. has decimated Iran's military. And speaking of the president, he's set to speak both nights of the Republican National Committee's first ever midterm convention in the Dallas area this week. The president was already set to deliver the opening night keynote address, will now also deliver the closing address on the second night. Vice President Vance will headline the second night's keynote. This program features more than 100 items, including a showcase of candidates in key swing districts and sessions on banning stock trades by lawmakers, federal immigration enforcement, and contrast between Republican and Democratic policy agendas. To subscribe to my free daily newsletter, please visit SybilWilkes.com. 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I'm Sybil Wilkes. 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
18: There were many that were enslaved that left the plantation, said I'm free, and were recaptured and re-enslaved because the laws said that. Without them signing the laws that we fought for, how should we have gotten free?
16: Sharpton keeps it real.
18: Because you're raising things that you haven't thought out. There were slave rebellions that did. All right, then give me the answer. You haven't answered me yet. If you thought it out, give me the answer.
16: Asking the tough questions.
2: Well, see, here's the thing. I called
18: and
2: made a statement. Now you...
18: No, but I'm questioning your statement. You can question mine. You can question any statement I make. You can question any statement. Whoa. You can question any statement I make, but you cannot call here and tell me don't question the statement you make, brother.
19: Brother's gonna work it out.
16: Be a part of the conversation. Just keep it real. Live from the National Action Network corporate headquarters in New York, keeping it real. And now, America's number one civil rights leader, the Reverend Al Sharpton.
18: Keeping it real. Keeping it real. I am your host, Reverend Al Sharpton. It's Warrior Witness Wednesday. Talking about a lot of things everybody needs to weigh in. Talking about the report that the mayor of New York came out and revealed there was 170,000 pages establishing that there was toxic air after 9/11. They never told the public about people getting cancer and other things. Never told the public. And Rudy Giuliani has the nerve to say that Mondani shouldn't be at Ground Zero on Friday for the 25th anniversary when he held that information. He was mad at that time. I see Akeem Smith on the message board saying, Tanya and message board, ABC News is reporting Trump gave $45,000 holiday gift to Natalie Harp and cash to other AIDS records show. Yeah, Natalie Harp is the one that stays with him at all times. They're trying to make rumors about it. $45,000 is a lot of money. And I understand that there are requirements about working for a federal officer or what a federal officer can do for other federal employees. Very interesting. Well, there's no shock, though, that he's breaking federal guidelines. Interesting. We're also talking about those that keep playing the old God against the young God. And what do we learn from our elders? Why is it important, or is it important, to keep their knowledge in circulation? And the war on black history. As we see what's going on with the Smithsonian, they are erasing, they've done it at the Defense Department, any semblance of black history. I think that we need to talk about this. I need to hear some more from you on it. 1-877-532-5797. 1-877-532-5797. Or you can go on the message board at nationalactionnetwork.net. I see Ms. E on the message board saying, I'm a federal employee, and we literally just went through ethics training today. Rules for thee and not for me. Whoa. You got that right. You got that right. All right, let's go back to the phone. Disco Brian, WURD, Word in Philadelphia. You're keeping it real with Al Sharpton.
20: Hey, Rev. Thank you for having me on. And just really quick to address Giuliani. I mean, everybody, including his own daughter, knows he is a vile, wicked man. So how anybody could still value his perspective on anything is truly beyond me. Rev, since Halloween is approaching, I've got to ask. I think I asked you if you've ever seen the movie Carrie, the Stephen King film back in the 70s, and you said no. And do you ever watch horror movies, Rev?
18: Do I ever watch what?
20: Horror movies? Like,
18: no.
20: You know, No, is there, you know, is
18: I have nothing against him. I just don't watch him. Tell me why.
20: Okay.
18: I should.
20: Gotcha. All right. That's what I was wondering, because, you know, I don't know if you had like a moral aversion to them or anything, but there's a little political mini horror film on YouTube I just found called Dolly Piker's 9 to 5. Dolly Piker. And the visual joke is Hassan Piker's head composited onto Dolly Parton. And instead of singing 9 to 5, you watch and hear his infamous racist rant. And it's fully censored of curse words, but it's not just bizarre or funny, Rev. It's the shocking contrast of Dolly Parton, who, as far as white people go, represented the best progressive spirit rooted in grace and dignity, generosity, and respect for ordinary working people across class and race. Whereas Piker, you know, represents this newer politics of contempt, humiliation, and rage, and bullying, and nihilism, dressed up as progressivism. So the question under the video is, what kind of progressive culture do we want, actually? Do we want Dolly Parton's, Aretha Franklin's, Reverend Sharpton's, Reverend Jackson's, or do we want Piker's form of progressivism? And I can name many people who are in his, I'd say, whatever lineage. Is it grace or rage? Rev, I'd love you to take a look at it.
18: Yeah, let me ask you for a point of clarity. So
20: please.
18: A lot of our callers may not understand your dialogue. Explain to our listening audience who is Piker, who he was, who he's become, and why so many people are outraged that he's being embraced by elements of the progressive and or some elements of the Democratic Party. Because I think he's a name people hear, but they really don't understand the background and why all of the antithesis when his name is brought up by some.
20: And I apologize for defiling this show with his name. The reason that I say that is, Rev, I love everybody, right? I have to find love in my heart, even for Elon and Putin, and hope that they find the Lord. But here's the thing about Piker, where he came from, right? He started at his uncle's TYT. His father is a multimillionaire. You know, he's from Turkey, and his origin started on his uncle's internet, so-called progressive news network, TYT. TYT stands for the Young Turks, which is what his uncle Cenk Uygur named that network after, and that was the group that committed the Armenian genocide in Turkey in 1915. But anyway, Hassan Piker started there after receiving, you know, a very fancy life, you know, born into immense pleasure and privilege. And his first role there, Rev, at that media institution, which was kind of like a cultural and news organization. They did comedy bits in the original days. And his role, he played what is called the bro-fessor, not the professor, right? So his role was to tell really offensive jokes like a jock, like a white bully jock would tell. A frat boy of the worst kind, right?
18: Mm-hmm, mm-hmm.
20: And one of the jokes that he told Rev in his – now, this is when he was, you know, 27 or 26, maybe even earlier, 23. This is, 12 years ago. One of his first jokes, playing this role of the professor, he asked the question, if she's old enough to count – this is a quote – is she old enough to mount? ? And that was supposed to be – that was funny, Rev. I guess, you know, if you have a – I don't know what kind of sense of humor that is. To me, you know, when I saw it, it's – to me it says here's a really attractive, very large, buff white male playing a role of a jock, which is exactly what he looks like,
19: and he's asking this question, I guess, jokingly about mounting children that are old enough to count. Now, his career from there, Rev, let's just take it all the way up till today, okay? On his stream on Twitch, which is owned by Jeff Bezos, right? He's a multimillionaire Twitch streamer who makes money from Jeff Bezos. Let's let that sink in. And a Marxist socialist, okay? He hung on his wall during his new redesign of his stream that viewers can see, proudly, the front page of the New York Times from September 12th, 2001. Remember what was on the front page of the New York Times on September 12th, 2001? It was the Twin Towers crumbling into dust. And he thought that was cool. He thinks that's cool. And, you know, I'll just conclude with this, Rev. He was on stage with a couple other white Twitch streamers about 2 weeks ago. And, you know, he's taken a lot of heat for saying that America deserved 9/11 in 2019 and has never, ever, just like all these guys, they don't ever really apologize for anything, but they say, oh, well, it was taken out of context, you know. Just like, you know, his other statement, it doesn't matter if effing rapes happen. That was just taken out of context.
18: Now,
19: right?
18: Was he always supposed to be a leftist?
19: Of course, that's been his whole thing, Rev, is a leftist. But he's the kind of leftist, Rev, that his main idol, the guy he thinks is the best leader of the 20th century, was Mao Zedong, who, of course, murdered, was it 20 million Chinese? So anyway, but Rev, this is the kind of thing. So I've started a petition. It's on change.org. It's urge Democrats to reject Hassan Piker's style of politics. So if anyone hearing this is repulsed by the idea that this white man can come in, and not to mention the stuff you see in the video, the Dolly Piker 9-to-5 video, where he, you know, melts down into racism and sexual humiliation due to the fact that someone who is watching his stream asked him, when is the last time you spoke of the Sudanese genocide? And he said, I'm going to effing ether you. And then he went through and said, you know, suck my blank, blank, blank, you know, three times in a row, call, you know, said, get out of here, and said, go post a tweet about what a white supremacist I am, saying, you know, how dare you, you know, Rev, I could just go on and on, but I won't. And I hope we all...
18: Yeah, but I know that his name has gained a lot of currency lately. That's why I wanted you to give clarity for those listeners that may not know his background. Hold on a minute, Brian. I'm going to take a break. I'll be right back. Keeping it real. Shopton, be right back. Keeping it real.
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22: It's Sybil Wilkes with what we need to know. President Trump is taking center stage at the Republican National Committee's first ever national midterm convention in Dallas, Texas this week. The president will deliver both the opening night keynote address tonight and the closing speech on night two, while Vice President J.D. Vance formally headlines the second night's main program. The RNC chairman dubbed the gathering Trumpapalooza, featuring over 100 sessions highlighting key swing district candidates, congressional stock trading bans, and federal immigration enforcement policy agendas. Severe weather as Hurricane Lowell brought dangerous flash flood risks to communities across the state of Hawaii. Packing the maximum sustained winds of 80 miles an hour as a Category 1 storm, Lowell tracked just north of the islands and is expected to weaken into a tropical storm, though emergency flood watches remain active across the Hawaiian Islands. Global exam results reveal American student reading scores plummeted to their lowest levels in a quarter of a century. New program for international student assessment assessment data shows U.S. students fell more than 30 points below the international average in reading comprehension, with students in Canada, Singapore, and China significantly outperforming American peers across all subjects. And finally, the EGOT winner, John Legend, is teaming up with Pharrell Williams for his 11th studio album titled Muse. Legend announced the project was recorded entirely at the Louis Vuitton headquarters in Paris, describing the album as carrying a Black James Bond aesthetic that blends gospel, doo-wop, classic soul, Afrobeat, and hip-hop. The lead single is officially out ahead of the album's scheduled October 23rd release. To subscribe to my free daily newsletter, please visit SybilWilks.com. For all the news 24/7, go to NewsOne.com. I'm Sybil Wilks. Be informed. Be empowered.
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0: A witness talking about the revelation that 25 years later, the toxic air causing illnesses after 9/11, and former Mayor Rudy Giuliani, who never released it in his 8 years, has the audacity to say Mandani shouldn't be allowed at the ceremony at World Trade Center on Friday. I don't know why Mandani was, 8 years old when it happened. He couldn't have been involved. Oh, that's right, he's a Muslim, and we're against all Muslims. Make sure we get some of your calls and thoughts. We're also talking about old school, new school. When is the time to retire? When is the time to get out of the way? Or should we be gleaning more from our elders since you have an administration now in Washington erasing history? How do we deal with that? And, of course, Politics Nation live at 5 p.m. Eastern Time, Saturday and Sunday. I'm going to be dealing with all these issues with some of the members of the Senate and a governor of how do you govern knowing that people are exposed to toxic air, cancer, and the like. I'm going to talk about the voting rights struggle. They're back and forth in the courts with Missouri. And to get ready for early voting and voting in your town. Also, this Saturday and Sunday, Saturday, Sunday through and Monday, I'll be in Houston, Texas, kicking off our Voter Brigade tour. I'll be preaching this Sunday morning for Reverend Terry Anderson, and I'm looking for all of you to be there at that great church. I love that church. Go every year. Then later that night, I'm with Bishop Dixon for a rally. Then the next day, we're going to have a community leaders meeting, and we're going to get into AI. A lot we're going to do in Houston at the beginning of next week. We'll start with Sunday. All right, let me go back to Disco Brian. Disco Brian.
1: Hey, Rev. Yeah, so yeah, I mean, I just, you know, thank you for letting me just do my best to, that's all I can do, is my best to inform you as to what I've been researching and kind of what's concerned me about the rise of this individual I really take no pleasure in naming on this show. But again, it's funny, it's not funny, but you mention all this information about the toxins and the cancer epidemic in lower Manhattan during 9/11. And you know, back to this guy, this Piker guy, posting that, framing it, the, you know, front page of the New York Times, he's celebrating it. He celebrates terrorist victories. He loves, he said he, you know, Hamas is 1,000 times better than Israel. He celebrates the Houthis, the Hezbollah, all this stuff. And it's just, you know, and when you claim that Chairman Mao is the best political leader you've ever, you know, in your view of history, it just speaks volumes, you know, Rev. And I guess as it comes to the concerns about these people like Giuliani raising a concern about Mamdani being at the 9/11 thing, I mean, you know, Richie Torres was just asked about it, and he said he's the duly elected mayor. Why? Of course he's going to attend. But, Rev, do you remember the woman Anila Ali, I think is her last name, Anila Ali?
0: I think I know who you're talking about.
1: She's a Muslim philanthropist, women's rights activist. In 2015, she presented at the Obama White House Summit on Countering Violent Extremism. She did voice her objections to Mamdani attending yesterday at an anti-DSA rally. And Rev, I'll conclude with this. The issue that came up with her and comes up again and again at all these rallies with the September 11 families who are opposing Mamdani's attendance always comes back to this thing we're talking about, Rev. Mamdani's friendship and refusal to condemn his millionaire Marxist streamer friend Hassan Piker. So I just, you know, it looks to me, and you can look at it yourself.
0: But do you know, are the other mayors, former mayors, and elected officials, are they condemning Pica? No. And that's why I don't agree with a double standard. Yeah. If Pica has to be condemned by Mondani, for Mondani to go to 9/11, then we ought to be asking them to not only denounce Pica, but Giuliani and Bloomberg and de Blasio, yeah, all the former mayors, ought to explain those 170,000 pages that affirmed there was toxic air, and they didn't reveal it. If they want to start talking about qualifying the goal, yep, then we need, yep, to write out what that is.
1: That's true. Brilliant, Rev. Yeah, right. Thank you for that clarity, as always.
0: Thank you for your call. Let's go to Rick in Germany. Rick, you're keeping it real with Al Sharpton. We'll have to take you after the break. Be right back. Keeping it real. Sharpton. Warrior Wednesday. Warrior Witness Wednesday. Be right back.
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0: Keeping it real. I'm your host, Reverend Al Sharpton, and we're back. This is Warrior Witness Wednesday. Let's go across the ocean to Germany. Let's talk to Brother Rick. Rick?
1: Good day, Brother Sharpton.
0: Good day to you.
1: Is the connection okay?
0: I hear you fine.
1: Hello?
0: Yes, I hear you fine.
1: Okay, I'm getting some rumblings in my phone, but I'm going to try to do this. First of all, I'd like to say happy birthday to Sonia Sanchez. And then I'd like to address Disco Brian. You know, Disco Brian can't dismiss the humiliation and killing of Palestinians since 1948 by Jews seeking to rule Palestine as a home for worldwide Jews, as Russian communism was economically and militarily run into the ground by the Americans, the Brits, the Canadians, and the newly formed European Union in the 1970s, 80s, up into 1991. I don't support Chairman Mao's murders, but I do support democratic socialists in America and Africa. Disco Brian can't call out Mao and ignore what Israel is doing in a genocidal war. I'm done, brother man.
0: No, dude, you're not done. So then let me ask you this. So are we saying that we're going to have one definition for democratic socialists? Because the way Nkrumah in Ghana was a democratic socialist and the way Mandela was is not the way some of those that are calling themselves democratic socialists today. So define

0: For many people, renting is a convenient option. 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
1: I'm done, brother man.
2: Yeah, I thought so. Let me go to Deshaun in Washington, D.C. Deshaun? I don't hear
1: Hello?
2: Deshaun. Yes.
1: I'm right here. Can you hear
2: okay,
1: me?
2: Go ahead. Yes, I hear you now. Yes.
1: Okay, so I'm trying to be flexible with the older generation. But my main issue is all you all ever talk about, every damn thing.
2: Wait a minute, we can't hear you. Talk more on the phone.
1: I said I'm trying to be flexible with the older generation.
2: Right.
1: But my issue is every damn day is the same thing. Voting. Yes, voting is important. But it's not that voting is just a transfer of power. That's not what's going to really help our people. I think that the older generation, if they're not going to be flexible and stop trying to relive the civil rights movement and having another march, then yeah, it's time for them to go to the civil rights retirement home and just sing Negro spirituals.
2: All right, and then what should the young people do? They shouldn't worry about voting?
1: No, I didn't say that. I said
2: I'm asking a question.
1: Come on, Al. Give me a break. Voting is important. I conceded that point. But I'm saying is, you're only going to vote twice a year. As messed up as our community is, we need to be working on our community every day.
2: Not just
1: in November or not just in March when there's a primary. Every day. You have to rebuild the black family. Black kids have to code, okay? Coding. 3 years ago when I said that black kids need to code, you all accused me of working for Donald Trump. And that was one of the dumbest
2: things. I don't know about that. I never accused you of anything.
1: Yeah, that's what you said.
2: No, I did not say that. You can tell somebody else that. I did not say that about coding. I said that about other statements you made. But let me be flexible like you are. If young people us working on in their community every day, which many of us do. I have offices open all over the country that open every day dealing with issues. When we're dealing with everything from fatherless children to Nolan Wells, that's not about voting. But put that aside. If young people are dealing with things every day, then what is the conflict with some of the older people just dealing with voting? Why can't we have both and rather than either or?
1: Well, we need to have both. I never said we need to have either or. You're trying to do a straw man now.
2: You said that the older folks talking about voting should go on to civil rights, homeland, singing spirituals. Don't say you didn't say it. You just said it. And I'm saying that if they're talking about voting and young people are talking about other things, why can't we have both since we need both? That saying that old folk ought to go to the civil rights home and just sing spirituals, then if the old folks say, well, the young folks should just go to the rap concert and do hip-hop, why are we dismissing each other when both are doing what is positive and needed?
1: Because sometimes it sounds like some of you all in the civil rights generation, you all sometimes, to me, sound more like DNC Shill.
2: Like what?
1: You sound more like DNC Shill.
2: I don't know what that is.
1: Democrat Shill. You sound more like...

0: I don't know what that is. I've marched on more Democrats than I have Republicans. But before you get to that, the point becomes, how do you define the civil rights generation? What years are they?
1: Your age and older. How old are you, Al?
0: I'm 71, and I missed Martin Luther King. I didn't know Martin Luther King. So is Martin Luther King the civil rights generation?
1: No, he's dead. I'm talking about...
0: I'm saying his generation.
1: No, I'm talking about people who are alive right now.
0: Well, they weren't alive during the civil rights. They were not alive during the 60s, or they were not old enough in the 60s to be a part of it.
1: Al. So sometimes it just seems like you all are more concerned. It's because it's not really about voting. It's about specifically voting for the Democratic Party.
0: Well, nobody has said that. When I started my activism in the 80s, became known, I marched against the Democrats. Ed Koch was a Democrat, mayor of New York. Mario Cuomo was a Democrat. I marched against Bill Clinton on three strikes, you're out legislation. So that's not true.
1: But they did it anyway. So how well did that march work out for you?
0: They did, and they had to take it back, too. We were able to get in legislators that turned around the whole question of three strikes, you're out. We were able to get Dave Dinkins elected rather than Ed Koch. Yeah, they didn't turn, but we turned them. And you know how we turned them? We voted, Deshaun. And with all the stuff that we want young people to do, nobody's stopping them. So why are you telling older folks to go to the old folks' home?
1: It doesn't work anymore, Al. It's 2022.
0: If it's not working anymore, then why are they spending billions of dollars to try to stop it? It worked when Joe Biden beat Donald Trump. Didn't that work?
1: Well, let me ask you this, Al.
0: No, to ask you a question. I ask you a question. Ask women. Answer my question, and I'll answer yours.
1: Talking to Al, you got my dad.
0: I'm talking to you, sir. I'm saying to you, I ask you a question, and they'll answer that, and then I'll answer whatever you want. Let's have mutual respect.
1: I will answer it any way I want to, but you're not going to talk to me like you're somebody.
0: Okay, let's go on to the next call. Obviously, Deshaun doesn't have answers. He likes to throw out things and thinks that the, it seems to me, sometimes he's better, but it seems to me he likes the shock value. And when I won't feed into the shock value, he gets to stammering and looks for a way out. Sometimes he's better. Sometimes he's more rational. And you know, the other thing that gets me, and I'm glad he called it because it shows some of the attitude, is how do we define young? Somebody 40 is older than somebody 15. So when we talk about we younger people, if you're 45 years old, you ain't young. I mean, the definition here becomes whatever they want it to become. And that's why we need to be able to talk and understand what each other's saying. And, you know, Deshaun is always welcome to call. Like I said, sometimes he's calm and does whatever. But then to sit up and say the old folks need to go to the civil rights home and sing spirituals, that's unnecessarily disrespectful. Nobody's telling young people to go get some weed and go to a hip-hop conference. That would be disrespectful and wrong. So, I mean, why do we have to disrespect each other to have different points of view? Why do we have to distort each other, saying all y'all want is Democrats, when many of us that fought in the movement from the 80s on had to fight Democrats? So we can have different opinions, but we can't have different facts. And I think the facts speak for themselves. Let's take a break. Be right back. Keeping it real. Shopton. 1-877-532-5797. Be right back.
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3: It's Sybil Wilkes with what we need to know. The United States Supreme Court rejected an emergency request from Missouri Republicans to implement a new congressional district map ahead of the upcoming midterm elections in less than 2 months. The high court left standing a state Supreme Court ruling blocking the map while a voter veto initiative moves forward. The contested map would have eliminated one of the state's two Democratic seats, preserving Missouri's current delegation of 6 Republican and 2 Democratic seats. In legal news, the defense attorney for Lindsey Clancy is directly appealing to President Trump for a presidential pardon following a mistrial in her triple murder case. Her attorney, Kevin Reddington, made the plea on ABC's Good Morning America, asking the president to consider Clancy's mental health state. Clancy admitted to strangling her 3 young children in 2023, but pleaded not guilty by reason of insanity. Jurors deadlocked after 5 days, though President Trump previously stated publicly that Clancy must pay a steep price. In election news, John Sununu secured the Republican Senate primary in New Hampshire Tuesday, defeating former Senator Scott Brown. Congressman Chris Pappas won the Democratic Senate primary, setting up a high-stakes general election showdown. And in the gubernatorial primary, incumbent Republican Kelly Ayotte won her contest and will face Democrat Cindy Warmington in November. On the gridiron, the NFL regular season kicks off tonight with a Super Bowl rematch between the Seattle Seahawks and the New England Patriots. Week 1 continues Thursday with the Rams and the 49ers battling it out in Australia, culminating in a full Sunday slate and a Monday night football rivalry between the Denver Broncos and the Kansas City Chiefs. To subscribe to my free daily newsletter, please visit SybilWilkes.com. For all the news 24/7, go to News1.com. I'm Sybil Wilkes. 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
20: Reverend Al Sharpton joined the growing chorus of voices demanding accountability in Jordan Neely's death, drawing attention to two other men who appeared to have played a role in restraining the 30-year-old.
21: I'm looking at the video. You got one man choking and the other holding him down. They all need to be in front of a grand jury. No justice.
16: And now, America's number one civil rights leader, the Reverend Al Sharpton.
0: Keeping it real, keeping it real. I'm your host, Reverend Sharpton, Reverend Al Sharpton. We'll be right back to the phones in a minute. Let me have some of our message board. I see Shannon saying the nerve of that caller to make that disrespectful comment, Reverend Sharpton, in the same breath say we need to work on our community every day. It's kind of ironic, Shannon. You going to curse out half the community because they're older, and then you want to say, but we need to work on our stuff every day. Kind of contradictory, I think. If you don't vote, then you'll get nothing. That's why Trump and Republicans are erasing our history from us, and we're acting like it's nothing. That's from James Thomas. And I thank you for your call. Olivia Taylor saying, Reverend Shopton, we thank you for freely sharing the wealth of your wisdom and knowledge with us daily. We really appreciate it. May God continue to bless you. Well, thank you, Olivia, and keep me in your prayers. Let's go to the phone. Let me go to James in Atlanta, Georgia. James? I don't hear James. Is James there?
18: Hello? Yeah. Yes, I'm here.
0: Go ahead. You're on yeah. the air.
18: Hello, Reverend Sharpton. You know, I comment on the this Mondani issue about Giuliani says he should not show up at the 25th anniversary. You know what I think that is? I think Giuliani may have received a memo, because it's been stated that the current occupant of the Oval Office is not allowed to give a speech at Ground Zero. They do not allow speeches. And so that, you know, he's in the middle of a war. We got the midterms coming up within, 6 days. His pollings are low. They're having a Republican convention in a few days. So they have to get the numbers up. So that doesn't, you know, that's not a good look for him not to, you know, show up and do a speech or be allowed to show up at Ground Zero for the 25th anniversary. So I think they stirred this thing around Mondani to, you know, attract more attention away from the current occupant of the Oval Office not speaking at Ground Zero. And there's a short video going around about him in 2001 or 2002 leading a parade because he donated $200,000 to the 9/11 cause. So I think they're trying to, you know, shift the numbers and make sure they get as many, you know, voters to the polls at the midterms. That's what I think this is about.
0: Yeah. Well, I can thank you for your call. I can say this. I don't recall any president speaking at the site on 9/11 commemoration. Maybe they did, but I don't recall it. But even if they did, if they chose this year, being as a quarter of a century mark, they were not having any speeches, then why would you be offended by that? You know, I talked to a young man whose mother died in the Twin Towers that day, stayed with us. He went to church with my daughters, so he stayed with us about 9 weeks. And I called him. I said, let me ask you something. Are you offended that Mondani's going to be there? He said, no, I will go with him. He said, I think we forget all kind of people died that day in the World Trade Center. This young brother, black, now he's pastoring a church. He was just a kid. I think he might have been 8 or 9 years old and lost his mother in that building. Blacks, Latinos, Asians, whites, Jews, everybody died that day. No one has the right to claim that day for their own. So it's interesting. I see Bruce Turner saying, I would block Deshaun if he showed up on the chat. I don't block folks. Let them through. They will, if you engage them long enough, they expose themselves. And you know, usually if I come back with something he can't answer, he starts hollering and screaming. You know, who you talking to and all that? We were talking same toll we were talking all along. I get it, and I understand it's going to be a matter of time that he can't answer something, he's going to go off. Because, like I asked him, what is the civil rights generation? What are you talking about? I mean, by many definitions, civil rights started with Nat Turner and Frederick Douglass fighting for civil rights. So what are you talking about? What civil rights generation? Yeah. Let's go to the sage from the South, Brother Jihad. Brother Jihad, you're keeping it real with Al Sharpton.
19: Hello?
0: Yes, you're on the air.
19: All right, how you doing now, Brother Sharpton?
0: All right. Yes, sir.
1: just, you know, you got me in there kind of early. I said, I was listening to you on the TV, and now you talking to me already. I was just saying to myself, I was thinking about disrespect. And I remember when I went to school, when desegregation started. And I was shocked to hear how white kids talk to their parents. You know, 'cause I went to school in Georgia. And and I was shocked. I was actually shocked. I went home and told my mom, and I said, "Boy, I said, I hear him. I knew a child could talk to their parent like that and say them kind of things to them." And something else that I had got bad from desegregation. That's the first time I ever heard people curse God's name. I had never heard, and this is true, man, I had never heard a person, you know, use God's name in a curse word until I heard white people do it. And that's why I say that we got the respect. I don't know where this disrespect comes from among our people. I think we done kind of incorporated some of them other folks' bad habits as virtue, but we got to start respecting our older people, because, like I said, when I grew up, well, you couldn't talk to your mama. But I hear white kids all talk to their mama all kind of S-H-I-T and, you just told my mama, my grandmama, something, my daddy, something like that, well, you wouldn't be living the next day. You know what I'm saying? And like I said,
0: well,
1: I do
0: know what you're saying. My mother was a very calm and church-going woman, but if I had yelled back at her and said a curse word, y'all would have never heard of Al Sharpton. I'd have been buried a long time ago.
1: I know that's right. So that's what all I was trying to say, is that we should respect these older, the elders. I don't care if we don't even agree with them now. We should respect them because they gave us a moral compass.
0: Yeah, and standards.
1: You know? Right. That's right.
0: Yeah. All right, thank you for your call. Now, did we have Brother Jihad? I called Brother Jihad. His name's on the screen. All right, I don't know unless you tell me something. Let me read some of the messages on the message board. Paul McCullough says Mayor Mandani should go to the 9/11 honoring while Trump, sorry, Biden ain't going, if that's true. Why don't someone say something about that since Trump supposed to be so much? Yeah, well, we're saying it now. You're absolutely right. And I think Mandani is going to go. And I saw somebody else said, who's going to stop Mandani? He's the mayor of the country. Yeah, there it is. The Stephanie Humphrey channel says, I'm trying to figure out who's going to stop Mayor Mandani from going to any part of the city he leaves. Will they have armed guards directed to keep him away? I don't even know how that's feasible. And on what grounds? It is absolutely, to me, politicizing something that everybody ought to be a part of. Politicizing something that everyone should be a part of. I think that is real clear. I'm still waiting on some more of us to talk about on the message board and on the phone about this generation thing. Old folks need to sit down, young folks. Because one of the things that I've always thought about, and I see you, Mayor Rodney Jones, Mr. Mayor, saying Rudy needs to crawl back under the rock he came from under. Mandani has exposed you and the rest of those hypocrites. Yeah, I think dropping these 170,000 pages is quite an expose. And have documented that the city knew about toxic air and did nothing about it. It's kind of kind of, I can't think of a word strong enough, because it caused cancer in people. But as I was saying on this old young thing, one of the reasons that I raise it is, first thing, you got to define what's old and what's young. I've heard, I talked to a preacher last night who talked about the old guard preachers who's in his early 50s. I said, you do realize you're an old man to somebody 30, not only 15, 30. So age is relative. Secondly, why aren't we gleaning from people? Old people need to learn from young people. Older people may not know the technology, may not know the communication, may not know a lot of what is at AI and other things today. Young people need to learn the history, the tactics, the strategies that worked and brought our people this far. It's an exchange. It's not a competition, in my opinion. Let's take a break and we can come right back. More of you on the phones and on the message board. Keeping it real. Shopton. Be right back.

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1: It's Sybil Wilkes with what we need to know. U.S. Central Command confirms American military forces destroyed 5 Iranian crude oil carriers in regional waters. The precision strike came after Islamic Revolutionary Guard Corps forces launched ballistic missiles at a U.S. Navy warship twice over the past 2 days. The warship successfully evaded the attacks, with defense officials emphasizing the United States is escalating economic and military pressure as regional peace negotiations continue to stall. At major domestic airports, the TSA is reintroducing gate-side passes for non-ticketed visitors ahead of the 25th anniversary of the September 11th terror attacks. 13 major U.S. airports will now allow PreCheck and Known Traveler program members to apply online for gate passes to accompany friends and family to departure gates, though peak time pass availability will remain limited. In healthcare news, former President Joe Biden released a statement confirming his prostate cancer treatment has worked as intended. Marking Prostate Cancer Awareness Month, Mr. Biden expressed deep gratitude to his medical team following his radiation therapy for aggressive prostate cancer diagnosed back in May of 2025. And in entertainment news, ABC is strongly disputing reports that Jimmy Kimmel Live will end after its current season. Network executives rejected media claims that Kimmel's contract would not be renewed, calling speculation regarding the long-running late-night show's future completely inaccurate. And finally, the Girl Scouts are launching 2 new cookies for the 2027 season, including their first ever doggy treat. Partnering with Bark, the organization created Patch Pals, a soft-baked blueberry muffin treat for pets, alongside Sparkables, a new allergen-friendly oatmeal chocolate chip cookie for human snacking. All right. To subscribe to my free daily newsletter, please visit SybilWilkes.com. For all the news 24/7, go to News1.com. I'm Sybil Wilkes. Be informed. Be empowered.
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0: Keeping it real, keeping it real. I'm your host, Reverend Al Sharpton. We're back. 1-877-532-5797. It's Warrior Witness Wednesday. I see the mayor's on the message board, Mayor Rodney Jones, saying Proverbs 23:22 says, "Listen to your father who gave you life, and do not despise your mother when she's old." Wow, that's in the Bible, in the books. Oh, wait a minute. Olivia Taylor's on the message board saying 1 John 2:14, "God called the old because they know the way, and called the young because they're strong, because they know the way." And I like that. And then James Mitchell saying, "Don't let them get you flustered, Reverend Sharpton. You got it going and they are jealous." Well, I'm not flustered. And I don't know what I got going, but I'm going to always give people opportunity to say what they got to say. And they seem to get a little upset when you ask them questions. I think that a lot of the people that lean a certain way feel that they can take a shot and I'm supposed to just react, get angry or cut them off. And when you let them talk, they get flustered because they can't answer the question because they do what they're saying, in my opinion. I could be wrong. Let's go to Raj in Cleveland, Ohio. Raj, you're keeping it real with Al Sharpton. Is Raj there?
1: Oh, yeah, how you doing, Rev? Yeah, thanks for taking my call.
0: I'm doing well.
1: Okay, that's good, good. So, you know, there's a report that, there was nearly $80 trillion taken out of the U.S. economy. It trickled up from the bottom 90%. Of the economy, the population, U.S. population, to the top 10%, from 1974 to up to now. And it was a total of almost $80 trillion. And when you factor in many recessions, but also the crippling tax cuts that four Republican presidents, both Bushes and Reagan and Trump, gave to the, matter of fact, Trump did it twice too, gave it to the billionaires or the wealthy at the time. And in the 1980s, the decade of the 80s, there wasn't even 15 billionaires in the United States. And now there's countless of them. But a lot of that was due to the tax cuts, undue tax cuts, and it put pressure on the American people. And also, due to that wealth transfer, if that hadn't occurred, every American would have, exactly from what the report says, $1,144 monthly, every month, back in their pockets. And then also there's a report that came out recently, a Yale report, that says it would only take $1 trillion for us to have every American to have universal health care. And it's alarming to me that Hakeem Jeffries wanted to be the Speaker of the House. He said he couldn't come out and say he wanted it. I don't think he wants it. He couldn't give a direct answer on it.
0: Say he wanted what? On what?
1: Universal health care, which would only take $1 trillion to take care of that.
0: He voted for universal health care.
1: He did recently? Recently? Yeah. I know he used to want it up until 2019.
0: Well, he voted for it as long as it was in. When it expired, they voted to try to bring it back with Obamacare. So I've never heard him say he was no longer wanting it or that he was wishy-washy on it. I'll dig into it, but I've never heard him say that.
1: Okay, because most of the candidates or officials that I hear, you know, pushing for the universals are the people that are under the umbrella of this so-called social democratic socialists. And I don't know the one definition for it, but I do know what I like what Chris Rabb defined it as. You know, he mentioned a lot of, Martin Luther King, Malcolm X, Paul Robeson, W.E. Du Bois, Fannie Lou Hamer, all of their philosophies and views, and tied it into what he says is basically the same thing that the Democratic Socialists want, and the black radicals who just pushing for.
0: But let's be clear that they are not of one mind. And just like the black movement had different expressions, you got different parts of the Democratic Socialists, you got different parts of the civil rights community, you got different parts of Black Lives Matter. It's not a monolith. And I remember when Mondani came out and said something, and the Democratic Socialists in New York denounced him since he'd been mayor on a particular issue. So there's nobody monolithic, Roz.
1: Yeah, I do understand that. But I guess I could say what the centrists do have in common is they don't – all the things that would mostly uplift the lesser half, the bottom portion of the economy, which is mostly blacks and minorities, you hear – more of the so-called Democratic Socialists pushing harder than the centrist on it. That's what
0: pushing
1: I see.
0: Harder
1: you
0: on
1: know,
0: what?
1: All the universals, like you know, even when it comes down to getting rid of ICE, Hakeem Jeffries didn't give a straight answer on that. He never said yes,
0: that's not true. Hakeem Jeffries went to. That's not true. Hakeem Jeffries went to the detention center in Newark and stood there and said they should get rid of ICE and drop the charges on the congresswoman that they have now indicted for standing up to ICE. That's not true.
1: Well, in his interview,
0: I'll check what you're saying about universal health care. I don't know what interview that was. He's been on my show maybe three times in the last 6 months, and he's always said that ICE need to be dealt with. But again, I don't want to talk about Hakeem. My problem is that I think that there's stuff the centrist is not strong on, and some of it is dealing with the affordability issue, and they need to deal with it more. I would agree with you there. But I also think that the Democratic Socialists are not strong on race. I have not heard enough of the Democratic Socialists deal with diversity, equity, and inclusion, deal with racial inequity. They talk across the board very well, but you need more than across the board if you are doubly unemployed in our community and shut out. And that's what I've said to all of them is, where are you on race? Which is why many of them have won did not get the black vote, the majority black vote. So I think that there's some needed growth on both sides.
1: Okay, well, I understand that. I guess I perceive it as, if you're on the left as far as the right concerned, all of that goes hand in hand. All the races, all the minority demographics.
0: That's not good enough. Because the right perceives it, it means so. No, I want somebody not to be perceived on my side. I want them to be on my side. I can say that everybody, if on the right, Hakeem and all of them are perceived to be whatever you're talking about. No, let's be very clear about it. I want to know that you're dealing with racial inequality. I don't want it be perceived by the right. Why I have to guess? All right, thank you for your call. Let's take a break. We'll be right back. Keeping it real. Shopton. Be right back. Keep it real.
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Listen, and we're back. 1-877-532-5797. 1-877-532-5797. Don't forget Politics Nation with Al Sharpton live at 5 Saturdays and Sundays, and certainly with the anniversary of 9/11, with the Republican midterm convention. I'm going to have a lot to talk about this weekend. I'm already booked some of the senators and one governor to talk about this and where we go from here. And I want you to tune in 5 p.m. Eastern time on MS Now, both Saturday night and Sunday night. And for you that was, for you that are, rather, in the New York, New Jersey, Connecticut area, meet me at the Saturday rally in Harlem at the House of Justice of National Action Network, 124th Street in Morningside. It's 6 Hancock Place, right there at the intersection of 124th and Morningside. 9 a.m. to 11 a.m. is the rally. I'm there this Saturday looking for you, you and you, you that are not in the New York area. You can watch it live on Impact Television, on NationalActionNetwork.net, on YouTube/NAN, and on the AME Zion Network. Don't miss the rally this Saturday. Then I'm coming to Houston, Texas, Saturday night after I get off the air. And I'm looking for all of my friends and co-activists to be with us. You can go on my webpage or National Action Network's homepage and get the schedule. I'll be preaching Sunday morning in Houston for one of our board members, Reverend Terry Anderson at Lily Grove Baptist. Then that evening, we're at after I do my TV show, Politics Nation from Houston, then I'll be at the rally with Bishop James Dixon at his church. And then the next day, we're going to have our leadership meetings and talk about

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1: It doesn't want to declare the war, is that when the soldiers can't come home, they can't get any money because the people that's in charge of this money that they're supposed to get are telling them that they can't get the money because the war wasn't declared. So I think Trump don't want to declare the war because he don't want to give them people their money. Those soldiers, I should say. Those soldiers, their money. Okay, that's one thing. The other thing was that when you're talking to the person that was speaking about socialism, and you had a back and forth one time, and you were questioning him about some things that he probably couldn't answer, wasn't straightforward. And what I want to say for that is that, which he seemed like he probably didn't know, is that every country that has socialism, including here, also, you were trying to find out, well, how did these people get this money? I believe you were trying to find out from him, and he couldn't really answer that. Well, they got the money because they're capitalists. Every country has socialism and capitalism. In America has it, Europe has it, Africa has it, some of South America. Wherever there's socialism, there's capitalism. Wherever there's communism, there's socialism and capitalism. That's how they make their money. Why do you think China's so rich? China is rich because there's a lot of rich capitalists over there.
2: China is a communist country. So is Russia. Look at how well Putin is living. So, again, I am not against at all democratic socialism. But I'm saying that there's some contradictions in both sides. And we need to have an honest discussion.
1: Right, they're rich because they have rich capitalists in their country.
2: Yeah, no doubt about it.
1: They got rich capitalists in their country. That's the only way they're going to make the money is from the capitalists.
2: That's another thing.
1: And I'm going to let somebody else, if you want someone, I'll take another call. Okay, thank you so much.
2: Thank you for your call. Let me go to Tyrone in Philadelphia, Pennsylvania, WURD. Tyrone.
3: Peace and blessings, my Godfather. How we doing today, good brother?
2: I'm doing fine.
3: You know, Rev, it's amazing that when you are speaking with folks who says things that doesn't sound like it makes sense, and all you be trying to do is ask them questions just to give them an opportunity to clarify what they are saying, and they jump on you like you are a judge putting them on trial, when all you're doing is asking them to explain what they mean. And, you know, I started off with that, Godfather, because with all the things that we're dealing with and our struggles, it is nonsense to talk about young, old, or in between. Because, you know, Brother Al, when I marched with y'all back when you did the 60th March on Washington, and one of the most beautiful, most significant

0: significant and most profound thing that I seen was all of those beautiful young people. I mean, those young folks who was at that march. Oh, man. You know, it just made me very, very proud to be there, but it made me more proud to see how powerful our young people is. And you know, well, I'm going to end with this. I'm celebrating this September, I'm celebrating 50 years in providing community service. Right now, our organization committee for a better North Philadelphia has a senior program where we have 237 seniors, and that's the last count, where we are trying to get them to come together every month, where we try to entertain them and educate them at the same time. And one of the things that we are pushing, Brother Webb, is that trying to do this intergenerational piece, because in Philadelphia, you know, we have a real situation with our young folks doing what they're doing, particularly those who are, you know, gunning down one another. So we're trying to get the seniors to make sure that they're talking with the young people in their house. They're making sure that the guns and the weapons are not stored in their house. And what you keep saying and constantly saying is that this is a we thing. This ain't no I thing or no you thing. This is a we thing. And like I said, I'm closing with this. I love my sister Dominique, because when a brother called and tried to put you as the leader of everything, Dominique made it clear to him that it ain't about you, it ain't about Nat, it ain't about anyone of all these folks who are out here battling. It's about all of us being together, working together to make us deal with all the madness, the nonsense, and this individual that's trying to take everything away from us. So thank you, good brother, for allowing me to share that.
1: All right, thank you, and we're out of time. And the callers that are left on, please call me first tomorrow. I'll put you on first. Let me thank all of you that called in, listened in, you that called in and couldn't get through. You that are with me every day or when you can, I appreciate you. Remember, whatever you do, wherever you go, however you feel, tell somebody, tell anybody. Reverend Al told you personally, keep it real. Keep it real. Keep it real. I'll talk to you tomorrow.

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2: It's Sybil Wilkes with what we need to know. President Trump is taking center stage at the Republican National Committee's first ever national midterm convention in Dallas, Texas this week. The president will deliver both the opening night keynote address tonight and the closing speech on night two, while Vice President J.D. Vance formally headlines the second night's main program. The RNC chairman dubbed the gathering Trumpapalooza, featuring over 100 sessions highlighting key swing district candidates, congressional stock trading bans, and federal immigration enforcement policy agendas. Severe weather as Hurricane Lowell brought dangerous flash flood risks to communities across the state of Hawaii. Packing the maximum sustained winds of 80 miles an hour as a Category 1 storm, Lowell tracked just north of the islands and is expected to weaken into a tropical storm, though emergency flood watches remain active across the Hawaiian Islands. Global exam results reveal American student reading scores plummeted to their lowest levels in a quarter of a century. New program for international student assessment data shows U.S. students fell more than 30 points below the international average in reading comprehension, with students in Canada, Singapore, and China significantly outperforming American peers across all subjects. And finally, the EGOT winner, John Legend, is teaming up with Pharrell Williams for his 11th studio album titled Muse. Legend announced the project was recorded entirely at the Louis Vuitton headquarters in Paris, describing the album as carrying a Black James Bond aesthetic that blends gospel, doo-wop, classic soul, Afrobeat, and hip-hop. The lead single is officially out ahead of the album's scheduled October 23rd release. To subscribe to my free daily newsletter, please visit SybilWilkes.com. For all the news 24/7, go to News1.com. I'm Sybil Wilkes. Be informed. Be empowered.
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1: What's one of your favorite memories?
2: That's a tough question. Well, there was this one time I went camping with my parents in a forest back when I was maybe like 8 or 9. And I can remember one night we were laying out in our hammocks and we were just, you know, watching the trees rustling in the wind above us, and we could hear the sounds of the forest all around us. Frogs singing and owls calling and the creek running nearby. It was amazing. It felt like we were a part of it all. I don't know if I do it justice trying to describe it, but I'll definitely never forget it.
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4: What's one of your favorite memories?
2: Let's see. 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We saw the most beautiful corals. I remember thinking they were waving at us as they moved with the ocean. And then there were all these amazing fish. They kind of reminded me of tropical birds. They were so bright and colorful, just darting all over the place like birds in the sky. I'll never forget it. It completely changed the way I look at the ocean.
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21: 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Very good afternoon to you all across the country. 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And, of course, welcome to our listeners on Sirius XM. Channel 126, The Urban View, where talk empowers and becomes action. I'm coming to you live from our National Action Network corporate headquarters in New York. And for the next 3 hours, you can participate in this unique and telling conversations around the country we get, even other parts of the world, Germany and Africa, continent of Africa, countries in Africa call in or text in. 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A lot is going on, and it is policy day. And I don't know how many of you bothered to watch the Republican midterm convention last night. I watched clips of it this morning. I did Morning Joe from 6 a.m. to 7 a.m., and we went through it. And even before I get to the meat of what President Trump said, they played the speech by Tim Scott, senator from South Carolina, and he was talking about the heart of the party was the heart of the people, and Democrats hate America, and he was just hollering and screaming. And I've met Tim Scott. I know him pretty well, I guess, cordial, not know him as a person. And all I could do when Joe asked me on his show this morning how I responded to Tim Scott, all I could do is say, let's pray for him and had everybody hold hands, because I think he's losing it. There's a difference between me feeling your politics is bad, but when you up there grabbing your heart and hollering and screaming like a hyena, I'm very concerned. I hope he was just overperforming for Trump and that he really doesn't have something wrong, because it was embarrassing. It was beneath the dignity of not only a senator, but of a man. And I'll be of a black man. I don't think I've seen anything more humiliating to me than his performance last night. I had to get that off my chest. You that watched it, you can agree or disagree. You know, we take disagreement on this show. But I had to open up with that. It is absolutely, absolutely unbelievable. Secondly, Donald Trump. I'd rather somebody call me stupid to my face than to talk to me like I'm a fool. For Donald Trump to tell the American people last night that there is no affordability issue, gas prices are not up that much, don't worry about it, like you don't know what you're going through. And then he said that if the Republicans win the midterms, they would give every American citizen $5,000. First of all, we are how many trillion dollars in debt? So he's going to put us in more debt to give the American people that the American people got to pay back out of their taxes. So he's going to get you to pay a loan from yourself that you're going to pay back in taxes to get his people back in office to block him making billions personally. Unbelievably insulting. Not to mention he's promised before how we were going to benefit from things that we never got. James Thomas is saying on the message board, Rev, just like I said yesterday that the convention was going to be a train wreck, and it was in Trump shaking hands with the white ladies, but not the black lady in the audience. Well, I didn't see that. But I'm not surprised if that is the case. I think that what we need to do is deal with, we got to get these people out of there. That's the bottom line. Trump spoke for almost 2 hours last night. And he's going to give a... I mean, to me, it's suggested like I'm going to bribe you to vote for my folk. And then he said something that if I were a Republican candidate, I'd be offended by. He said, vote like you're voting for me. Don't vote for them. Vote for me. Which is saying that on their own merit, they're not worth your vote. They're stand-ins for me. I mean, how insulting can you get? I know y'all are like Joanne Craft and Beckett saying, I watch football. I understand. I believe it. And it is absolutely. You know, I was telling the minister the other day, he said, Rev Mal, you've been out here more than half a century in a leadership position. I know you get tired. I said, you know, every time I say I'm going to lead the field and I've got this design of building a Civil Rights Museum in Harlem and some other things, never lead a movement but not be active on the front line. Something happens like Donald Trump, and I said, no, I can't do that now. We can't afford a transition because I don't know that people understand how dangerous and despicable this man is and the situation is. I think it is absolutely unreal, unbelievable. Roderick McCoy saying, I can't understand why any black person would be in the audience in the first place. Yeah, I'll cede your point and raise one. I don't know why anybody, black, white, or in Latino, Asian, anybody would be in there. I mean, it is classic political insanity. I'm going to give you $5,000 if my party wins. Not that we're going to find a way to help you during the affordability crisis. Not that we're going to stop the charade in Iran and negotiate a real deal to open up the Strait of Hormuz so we can bring the oil prices back. Not that I'm going to stop this distraction with I'm going to put tariffs on Canada and they're going to come back and we're going to be fighting back and forward because I need to deal with Canada, I need to deal with Hormuz, I need to deal with Russia and Ukraine. I need to do anything other than the Epstein files. So I'm keeping y'all distracted. Because we still ain't got to the bottom of the Epstein files. And Leon Black didn't show up to testify before Congress. But I don't want y'all to think about that. And Tim Scott, you come on out here. Come on. Dance. I don't even think Trump was not embarrassed by that last night. But if he wasn't, I was embarrassed for enough, all of us. That's why I've been hosting Politics Nation 15 years, been on media probably about 40. I've never called on a prayer or the host, but I had to hold hands and pray because I did not want to say the wrong thing. I was so humiliated and embarrassed watching it because I had not watched the convention last night. So when I saw it sitting there in the studio and Joe Scarborough sitting there, they were in town, they were doing a show here, and Mika Brzezinski and the other side of me, John Holloman and Willie Geist, I just didn't want to say what I really felt. So all I can say is let's pray because this was beyond the pale. All right, it's policy day. Let's take your calls and you on the message board, 1-877-532-5797, 1-877-532-5797, or go on the message board at nationalactionnetwork.net, nationalactionnetwork.net. Let's take a break. We'll be right back after the break. They sleep down there.

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1: It's Sybil Wilkes with what we need to know. Police in Jackson, Mississippi are investigating the death of 29-year-old Tayshia Fortune as a homicide after her body was discovered hanging from a tree behind a vacant West Jackson residence. The police chief, Rochelle Brackney, confirmed investigators treated the case as a murder from the start. While an official autopsy was completed 4 weeks ago, law enforcement authorities remain waiting on final findings from the medical examiner. Authorities detained a person of interest on an unrelated firearms charge, though no former charges have been filed in Fortune's death. Ahead of the 25th anniversary of the September 11th attacks, former President George W. Bush spoke at his presidential library in Dallas Wednesday night alongside former Secretary of State Condoleezza Rice. Reflecting on his presidency, Bush described 9/11 as a clarifying historical moment for his administration, praising the millions of brave Americans who volunteered and joined the armed forces to serve a nation in peril. In artificial intelligence world, safety researcher Evan Hubinger at Anthropic warns the probability that AI extinguishes human civilization within the next decade exceeds 10%. His alarming public statements follow the sudden resignation of fellow Anthropic researcher Jacob Coxon, who accused leading tech laboratories of racing toward superintelligence without adequate safety controls while gambling with human lives. In sports, the Seattle Seahawks defeated the New England Patriots 13-10 in the NFL regular season opener. Seattle intercepted Drake May to seal the Super Bowl 60 rematch victory, while week one continues today down under in Australia as the Los Angeles Rams duel the San Francisco 49ers. To subscribe to my free daily newsletter, please visit SybilWilkes.com. For all the news 24/7, go to News1.com. I'm Sybil Wilkes. 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

0: Your host, Keep It Real, Reverend Al Sharpton, and we're back. Keep It Real. 1-877-532-5797. 1-877-532-5797. Or go to the message board and you can put a message in on our board. N.M. John McKinley said, I got up and prayed before sunrise, watched the morning Joe. Actually was happy with all I saw this morning. And you always look good on morning Joe. And when you do it on the weekends on your show, well, thank you. I try not to embarrass folk to say, why would he get on there dressed like he ain't got good sense? Ain't got no home raising. Kevin Powell says Tim Scott is the Republicans' version of Steppen from the movie Django. Okay, Kevin, let me go to the phones. Let me go to Chicago. Let me start with my ace Boone Coon from the West Side. He says it's the best side. Frank, you're keeping it real with Al Sharpton.
1: Yes. Sir, Reed. Now, oh, that's a bell. It rang twice. Can you hear me, Rev? Can you hear me okay?
0: I hear you.
1: Reverend Al, how you doing? How's everyone doing? What a clown show. Rev, I didn't like you. I watched the clips. I wouldn't give the satisfaction of giving any of my ratings. And I know that I haven't heard anyone what the viewing ratings like they usually do or that convention was. Lord, this just go. You how desperate they are, and what he did last night. There's just another charge he just added to his account when we take over. But we cannot sit back and watch them make clowns and fools out of themselves. And we see the economy is hurting bad. If this economy wasn't hurting as bad as it hurt, I would say what we saw last night would be comical. We can't just sit back and say, oh, sure, we got this. I ain't got to vote for any other people. They vote. No. You are the plenty of other people. You got to vote. We are the plenty of other people. We can't sit back and let this slip away from us. I'm not going to go long. I'm just ask one question. Read my text off. I heard a comment. That's what my name put all the way down. My last phone call. I heard a comment that came from the chat box, right? In regard to nonviolent. I am a nonviolent person. Lord knows I am. Reb knows I am. Especially when it comes to stopping any kind of violence against me and my people. You walk out your house, Reb, I walk out my house, and I find myself under physical attack. Okay? Physical attack. If I start blocking and start swinging back, does that make me not automatically not a non-violent person? Now I'm a violent person? This is where I'm coming from. No, you got the right to defend yourself. Our community is up on a physical attack, y'all. When I said genocide, we are being systematically genocided. With the Emmett Till's light and all the other known wells, like lynching from the random black folks being found home. If you know, you don't find no Hispanic, no Asian, et cetera, being lynched nowhere. Just us. Because they're not sure how they're going to respond to it. My point is just right here. Just like you are not non-violent person because someone is a physical attack and you defend yourself, the same thing as a community. That does not mean I'm promoting violence. No, I'm promoting stop the violence. I didn't break it all the way down, except for the last one in regards to the loved ones or the one who we know murdered my loved one. Well, we're going to get justice. If we don't get justice after that, whatever they decide to do, I'm for it. Okay? We got to stop this lynching of us, you guys. Okay? And the only way we're going to be able to stop, like I said before, I don't see it in our generation, baby boomers, too many cowards. I don't even see the millennials, the Gen X, no. But the generation is coming that's going to stand up and say, we have had enough. We're going to start swinging back. And the way that they're going to do it, it will put a stop to us being randomly found lynched because they're going to notice very shortly every time a man, black man, woman, or child is found lynched, something very strange happens. And it's not going to take Columbo to figure out why it's happening, and that's what's going to stop it. Thank you, guys. I'm non-violent. Thank you, Reverend Al.
0: All right, thank you for your call, as always, to the call, always to the program, rather, call to the program, my friend, Ace Boone Coon, Frank from the West Side. Let me stay in Chicago. Let me go to Tommy. Tommy, you're keeping it real with Al Sharpton.
2: Well, once again, from the hallowed halls of sanity, I'm needed not to straighten out things in Nutsville, but to absolutely clinically certify so I can open the door. And the dog does not come in. Not only that, Rev, but we are in a very unique situation in time. And that time basically goes like this. You know that you're a candidate when everything that would be known has clearly been shown, all of it, from the very beginning to where we are right now. It is amazing how you have been on the battlefield, on the front line, crying out to individuals about the redlining, redistricting, the Koch brothers, the whole 109 yards, and the result of that was you were told to sit down. So the very fact that you didn't sit down, and we're here right now, and you got individuals running around here not understanding and accepting a simple narrative. The man is a criminal. The administration is criminals. And for some ungodly reason, we won't do what is necessary to be done, which is basically bring these people to task only by through the system. And as I simply close, because it doesn't take all of that, it is a process. You either vote or, like Jesse says, is no hope. But watch this. Here's the thing that gets me, Rev. I have listened to individuals call Reverend Jesse Jackson trash on a black radio station. And I am saying, Rev, there ought to be a moment and a time that we as people, enough is enough. I don't understand why we're talking to these haters. I don't understand why we're talking to nobody from on the opposite side, because they've already said how they feel. I understand why you talk to them, Rev, because it is necessary to have some sort of representation and get a clear understanding as to which way we go peacefully. But if the thing is coming to a point where individuals are trying to act like they brand new, people coming up dead in Mississippi, people coming up dead in the city, people coming up dead all over the place, and everybody acting like with computers and technology and this and that and the other, we can't figure out how or why this is going on, but we can go over there in Iran and not have that clear understanding that the reality is, imagine what those people are feeling right now, Reverend, waiting for the night to come or the day to come, and bombs and stuff are falling up on them. You can't make this stuff. This is the greatest country on the face of the earth. One of these days we'll act like it, and we are some damn body. Goodbye, Rev.
0: All right. Thank you, Tommy. Let's take a break. Be right back. Keeping it real. Sharpton. Be right back.
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1: And I am not for that. Ginger L. Bentley Adams says, congratulations on your 15 years on MS Now. Well, thank you. And I thank you all that support it. By the way, this weekend I've been working on it, on the shows every weekend. I take them very seriously. Thanks to you, thank God, and thanks to you, about a million and a third, million and a half people watch us every weekend between the two nights. So I take it very seriously. This weekend I'm getting on some of the people in the thick of some of these primary races and in some of these court cases, some of the members of the Senate, some of the members of Congress, some of the state legislature, some of the lawyers. I'm going to really deal with that. I'm going to deal with some experts on Iran. You don't want to miss Politics Nation with Al Sharpton this weekend, live at 5 p.m., 5 p.m. Eastern Time on MS Now. And then, of course, you that in the New York, New Jersey, Connecticut area, some as far as Pennsylvania, you can meet me at the Saturday Action Rally at the House of Justice, 6 Hancock Place, which is really 124th Street and Morningside. And we're there at 9 a.m. to 11 a.m. every Saturday morning. I'll be there this Saturday giving my reports and dealing with our vision and our issues. You that are not in the New York area can watch it live on Impact Television, or you can, of course, watch it on nationalactionnetwork.net or on YouTube/NAN or the AME Zion Conference. So make sure the AME Zion Network, I'm sorry. So make sure you tune in and watch it or be there in person if you're in the tri-state area. Had a great march, but we've got to follow it up. And it is on us. Our future is in our hands. John McKinley says, Jesus healed the sick. MAGA took away SNAP, starves the poor. Jesus would never throw people off their health insurance, nor end SNAP. He fed the poor and healed the sick. I give every year at Food Bank. All right, thank you for that. And the mayor, Rodney Jones, asked, what was some of the best advice Mrs. King and Reverend Jackson gave you, my shepherd? Well, Mrs. King was very regal.

0: boycott the 13 years in 55 all the way to the assassination in 68, and she'd been with him before that. And she would tell me, Al, you've got to speak to a broader audience. Your leadership is growing. So why do you use language that does not communicate what you're saying? You're playing to part of the crowd rather than speak to the whole body of people. And she was talking about slangs, and I'd use words calling ethnic groups, including us, the N-word and all. She raised my level of how I dealt in public because she wanted me to be in the tradition and spirit of a husband, be able to talk to the global community, not just to the folks where I come from, and using that kind of language. So that was one of the great things. She gave me a lot, but that was one. And Reverend Jackson, I think the advice he gave me that sticks out more than any, Mr. Mayor, is that one day I was in some controversy here in New York, and he was in town. And we met up, as we usually did in the last 20 years of his life, and spent some time together. And halfway through me having some tea, he was eating something. We had talked about several things. He brought up, I heard a little controversy. They got around something here in New York that you're involved in. I said, yeah. He said, well, I know you since you was 12. I tell you this, you know, I was a football player in college and a football player in high school. He said, one thing I learned about playing college ball is the stadium would always be full. I was the quarterback for A&T in Greensboro. He said, when we played another school, stadium would always be full, their school or ours. Half the stadium was cheering us. They were an A&T fan. The other half was jeering us, booing us. He said, I learned playing football. Your job was not to get too big-headed with the cheers or too angry with the jeers. Your job was to throw and get that ball across the goal line and score. He said, so no matter what controversy you in, Al, keep your eye on the goal line and score. Whatever you're doing for our people, you're going to get some cheers and some jeers. Just keep running and keep it till you get across the goal line. Never got that. Those are two pieces of advice. Mrs. Coretta Scott King gave me one. Reverend Jesse Lewis Jackson, the other. Let me go to Rick in Germany. Rick, you're keeping it real with Al Sharpton.
1: Good day, Brother Sharpton. Good day.
0: Good day to you.
1: It sounds like you're still having trouble with the phones.
0: Not on my end. Maybe they have it in Dallas through, but as far as I know, no.
1: Okay. I talked to you yesterday. I made myself look like an ass not being able to respond to your questions about socialism. But I wanted to speak on a different topic today. I believe that these lynchings of black people are being done by black people. And many black people dismiss our dealing of drugs and the murder rate in urban areas, black on black. And I think we cannot dismiss a group of murderers who have now turned their attention to politics and attempting to unite us through blood sacrifice. That is my belief. And I'm done.
0: All right, so let me just be clear. So you're saying the killing and knifing and things that we're doing to each other is lynching us. You're not referring to the lynchings in Mississippi that's going on now. You're talking about we're generally doing things, killing ourselves. Am I understanding you right?
1: No, I'm saying we have gone from selling drugs to one another and murdering one another in the cities, especially on the East Coast, but other cities where blacks are in big numbers in the urban areas. We have gone from doing that to turning our attention to politics and murdering innocent blacks to try to force social, racial, and political unity. I don't believe we need to kill one another to get the vote out, but I believe blacks are doing this lynching that's going on in the country today. That's what I mean to say.
0: So you mean blacks that are, when we're seeing these bodies that are being found with the ropes around the neck, you think blacks are doing that?
1: I think blacks are doing that, yes.
0: Why do you feel that?
1: Because if whites wanted to kill us, they wouldn't have to hide. They can do it in the open. In the climate that the country is in today, whites can do it in the open now. And I believe that blacks have gone from selling dope in the cities to blood sacrifice in the cities now.
0: So let me ask you, why do you think some blacks would lynch each other? What would they gain from that?
1: It's an attempt to force social, racial, and political unity.
0: All right, that's your opinion. I've never heard or felt blacks would lynch each other. I've never seen a record of that. Got to say, that's my view. But you had to write your view. That's why we call it keeping it real. But I think I've heard a lot of theories. I never heard that one. Thank you for your call, Rick. Let's take a break. I need one. After that, we'll be right back. Keeping it real. Shop.
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3: It's Sybil Wilkes with what we need to know. President Trump told his enthusiastic supporters at the Republican National Committee's midterm convention in Dallas Wednesday night that although his name is not on the November ballot, they must vote as if he is running. Highlighting familiar campaign themes, including border security and domestic energy production, the president pledged $5,000 dividend checks for American adults if Republicans retain control of the Congress, though he provided no specific details regarding how that initiative would be funded. In legal developments, national law firm Morgan & Morgan filed the wrongful death lawsuit stemming from a fatal Amazon cargo plane crash at Miami International Airport. The legal complaint was filed on behalf of the widow, a 53-year-old Yoel Rodriguez Naranjo, one of five airport cleaning crew workers killed when the Boeing 767 overran the runway. Five additional people were injured in that disaster. Looking at the U.S. Open, Coco Gauff survived two match points against Mira Andreeva to advance in the semifinals on Thursday. Gauff rallied from a first set loss to set up a matchup against Elena Rybakina, who secured the world number one ranking after defeating Zhang Quinn. The men's single draw, American Ben Shelton, eliminated Carlos Alcaraz to reach Friday's semifinals against Mr. TFO. Finally, tech giant Apple officially unveiled its first foldable smartphone, the iPhone Duo, at its Surprise and Shine Media Showcase. Starting at roughly $2,000 with pre-orders opening October 16th, the passport-style foldable arrives alongside the new iPhone 18 Pro and Pro Max models, which hit retail stores on September 18th. To subscribe to my free daily newsletter, please visit SybilWilkes.com. 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I'm Sybil Wilkes. 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
21: And I'm probably going to need your help on this legal fight. You know, they shorted the historically black colleges and universities to the tune of about $13 billion, and Tennessee State was the one they shorted the most.
22: Absolutely. Well, let me know. I'm on the next plane as soon as you holler. You know, when Ben Crump called, I don't even question it. I just head to the airport and get the details on the way.
18: Live from the National Action Network corporate headquarters in New York. Keeping it real. And now, America's number one civil rights leader, the Reverend Al Sharpton.
22: Keeping it real. I am your host, Reverend Al Sharpton, and we're back. 1-877-532-5797. 1-877-532-5797. And I am Kemet, K-E-M-E-T. I hope I'm getting it right. I.E. Kemet says, black on black crime, ? That's the only crime going on out here. Now we're literally committing the lynchings on ourselves, ? That's what you call really trying to stir the pot. That comment is insanity. Okay. Joseph Simmons says, Reverend Al, we love you for your work on behalf of the black community. We would not mind if you never took another call from Rick from Germany. He admittedly is very sick. Well, I thank you for your call, Joseph. And I think that I'm going to take people's calls whether I agree or not. But I think that the real danger of even throwing out there that blacks may be lynching blacks to get blacks woke up. First of all, we've never had to do that to wake blacks up. We just had several examples. Blacks in South Carolina voted overwhelmingly to break the back of those that were trying to change the congressional district lines of Clyburn. They didn't lynch nobody. They came out and voted, and they backed up off of Clyburn's congressional district. We had 35,000-40,000 people in Washington just Friday before last. So I don't think we need to wake black people up with lynchings. But the danger of that is that as we fight to see what is behind the lynchings, as we fight to see if Nolan Wells was lynched or if there was some nefarious act, crime or not. But to say that blacks did it is to, without any inkling of evidence, bring the whole look into it, into another situation. Because now you got a new theory that they can say, well, we got to look into this. And that's the danger. And I'm saying that as somebody on the front line. I've been on the front line since Noah Wells, since day one. Parents flew to New York, held their first national press conference here. And they want to sue me now. Some of his friends, for saying I want to know what happened. I haven't even said somebody who did it. I don't know who did it. And I don't even know what was done, if anything was done. So the danger now, putting a scenario that there's some black conspiracy to wake blacks up. Next you have Trump saying that blacks is doing it so they can win the midterm. I mean, it's dangerous to throw stuff out like that. Ray in Cincinnati, the buzz. Ray, you're keeping it real with Al Sharpton. Is Ray there?
0: Yes, sir. I'm here now. Can you hear me okay?
22: Yes.
0: Okay. A couple of things, Ray. First of all, when it comes to Tim Scott, I thought it couldn't get any worse. I thought it couldn't get any worse when, you know, when he said, I love Trump. And I didn't think it could get any worse until he went on Meet the Press. But what he did last night topped that. It's almost like the Republican Party told him, hey, you put on the show for Massa, and you'll be all right with us. And he said, I will. I will. So it's disgusting. When Joe asked you what you thought about it, and when you said, I'll just pray for him, you know, you took the high road. And maybe 20, 30 years ago, you wouldn't have, or maybe you would, I don't know. But you took the high road and just said, pray for him. I'm not that generous. When it comes to Donald Trump, how dumb does he think the American folks are? He walks around and acting like his approval rating is 70% and not 33%. Now, when it comes to this money, he said he's going to give everybody. Just, I hope people just ask themselves, as much as he lied, he said he was not going to start a war, and he did. He said he will release the Epstein files, and he didn't. He said he would bring down groceries, and he didn't. He said it would bring down inflation, and he didn't. He said it will bring down unemployment, and he did not. So at some point, folks have got to say to themselves, this man is a true liar. His word is not his bond, and he don't care about you or anyone else. As long as it benefits his pocket and his bottom line, that's all he thinks about. And I hope people think about that. All right, Brad.
22: All right. Thank you for your call. I think that that is that is our fear. And let me say that when I responded as I did on Morning Joe, saying let us pray, part of it was not only taking the high road, it was I had not seen the clip until then. And I think that part of me wanted to say, you know, this is a spoof, right? Or this is AI. Because I couldn't believe what I was seeing. And I'm rarely caught off guard. But I could not believe that someone would lower their forget racial dignity, but their personal dignity in such a self-effacing, despicable manner. I just couldn't believe it. So I was waiting for them to give me the laugh of, you know, then that guy looked just like Tim Scott or something. And when I realized it wasn't, all I could do is say, well, let us pray. Let me get my thoughts together, because I might say something that is not allowable on television, when it just hit me that this guy was really doing this. And that's why I keep saying to my staff at National Action Network and the staff at separate staff at Politics Nation and for team and staff here, I have three staff, that I am not going to leave the field while we got this madness going, because I would sit somewhere writing books, running a museum, and feel guilty I wasn't out there doing what I could do until I couldn't do it no more. Because these people have gone buck wild. They are in your face telling you the gas price is not down while you are pumping $4.15 average. They are telling you life is affordable, don't worry about it, that it's a Democratic Party spin. They're telling blacks, if something happens to your child, you better not even ask what happened. And if you get people to help you, we'll sue them. Oh, no, I'm not leaving the field. These people have gone buck wild. And they need some people with some courage and backbone that'll stand up and back them up. I've been through all that. I done been stabbed. I done been prosecuted. They ain't done everything but kill me. So I'm not scared. A lot of people scared. And I tell a lot of my fellow ministers in the ministry, I tell my fellow civil rights leaders, if you're scared, say you're scared. Don't act like you got a different strategy. I don't march. I don't get out there talking loud like Al Sharpton. You're scared. Say that. And then do whatever you do and get out of our way that are not scared and let us do what we do. I'm on radio every day. This show 5 days a week, Sunday mornings on Sunday morning with Al Sharpton on FMs, and the Saturday Action Rally. 7 days a week. I ain't hiding. I ain't biting my tongue. I'm not scared. Do you think they'll come after you, Rev? Yes. And they've come after me before. And yes, we beat them before. We just had to beat them again, whether it's lawsuits or whatever they want to do. Because to go out here means I got enough sense to know I ain't going to do nothing wrong, because they'll make right wrong. So I sure ain't giving them nothing. But some of us can't. You know, there was a song when I was growing up in the movement, first joined up in Brooklyn. And it was called Hold On, Hold On, Keep Your Eyes on the Prize, and Hold On. And that's what I believe, just hold on. And the inference of the song is that it is not always going to be easy, but hold on anyhow. If it was easy, you'd be strutting. Sometimes you got to hold on. And when I see these kinds of things, this man going to stand up there almost 2 hours last night and literally play on the intelligence of the American people. I ain't going nowhere till we get this straight. Let's take a break. Keeping it real. 1-877-532-5790 season. I'm reading and talking same time. 1-877-532-5797. I was reading N.M. John McKinney was saying, God has you here for a reason. Reverend Al, I'm pretty sure you're here for a reason. This is it. Well, thank you for that, John. We'll be right back. Keeping it real. Policy Day, Sharpton. Be right back. Keep it real.
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2: It's Sybil Wilkes with what we need to know. The Trump administration will maintain vital deportation protections for more than 170,000 Salvadoran immigrants currently residing legally in the United States. Temporary Protected Status, or TPS, for El Salvador was scheduled to expire Wednesday, threatening legal work authorizations and leaving thousands vulnerable to deportation. However, the Department of Homeland Security issued an official statement confirming Salvadorans under TPS retain full protection while formal administrative details are finalized for public release. In global climate news, official data from the European Union's Copernicus Climate Change Service reveals that last month was the hottest August ever recorded in global history. The planet's average surface temperature reached nearly 62.5 degrees Fahrenheit, and reaching the precise level of dangerous warming the 2015 Paris Accord sought to prevent. In Utah, administrators closed the Utah Valley University campus as Students for a Democratic Society prepared a counter-protest against a private Turning Point USA memorial service. The campus gathering marks the one-year anniversary of the murder of the conservative activist Charlie Kirk. He was fatally shot during a speaking event there. Alleged assassin Tyler Robinson pleaded not guilty and remains held awaiting trial. Retail giant Walmart is expanding its mobile restaurant delivery offerings through a commercial partnership with Inspire Brands, the parent company of Dunkin'. The seamless integration allows shoppers to order Dunkin' beverages and food items directly inside the main Walmart mobile app, launching across 150 in-store locations before expanding to roughly 10,000 stores nationwide. To subscribe to my free daily newsletter, please visit SybilWilks.com. 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I'm Sybil Wilks. 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

cause of her dignity and regal nature, aside from the fact she was Mrs. Coretta Scott King, matron of the movement. Let's not forget every time they had bombed Martin Luther King's house in Montgomery, she was the one in the house with him. She bore the burden with Dr. King the 15 years from SCLC and the Montgomery

0: I'm your host, Reverend Al Sharpton, and we're back. 1-877-532-5797. 1-877-532-5797. And you can also go on the message board at www.nationalactionnetwork.net, www.nationalactionnetwork.net. Well, it is policy day. We're joined, as we are every Thursday for the last 90 minutes of the show, by the CEO of the Protestant Welfare Agencies in New York, as well as the Civilian Complaint Review Board, appointed by the mayor of New York, and the senior vice president of National Action Network's national board, attorney Jennifer Jones Austin. How you doing, Jenny?
1: Well, sir, I'm with you. I'm well, sir. I'm with you, and I'm with the good people, so I'm doing all right. Happy it's Thursday, and happy with you.
0: Before I want to get into you with this AI and regulations, as you know, National Action Network's been involved in some on the ground training, as is the AFT. But I'm concerned about some of the forecasts that AI has gotten out of control, and we need to talk about it. Before I get to that, though, the whole notion of President Trump last night in their midterm convention saying that if the public returned the Congress Republican to maintain the majority of the House and the Senate, that he would give every American $5,000. One, it sounds just like a bribe. But you could tell me whether the legalities of that. Secondly, it is numerically impossible because he's only increasing the deficit, which is already trillions of dollars, and to give every American $5,000 would bring another trillion in, which means we'd be paying our own $5,000 back. But lastly, all they got to do is, in many cases, is restore the Affordable Care Act. That would give a lot of Americans a lot of money, and that would not be any burden on the debt. Restore what you've cut. How about starting now? But give me the legalities. Is this not, I'm not a lawyer, don't even play one on TV, but isn't this tantamount to a bribe?
1: So it seems to me, because essentially what you're doing is you're seeking to induce people to come out and cast a favorable vote for you, and then you will get paid in some way, shape, or form. Now, it's important to note that he's said things like this before, and it's never come true, but that doesn't really matter. There's an intent here to essentially, secure the vote in an illegal manner. Now, the fact, whether or not it could ever be tried or whatever and proven is another case, but you know, a lot of the legal experts like myself, immediately, that's the first thing I thought. This sounds like an inducement. I'm out and vote for me, and I'll pay you some good money. This is one of those things where I guess one of the ways you get around this is if, like, you know, Congress would have to authorize such an allocation if he treated it as something on the back end. There are all these issues and questions around, well, how would it actually play out if it were to play out? Congress would have to prove the allocation. What would that look like? And so to your point, he might try to get slick and put it through some other door. But to your very point, if you just, you know, took the first step of one, raising the minimum wage, two, if you restored the health care cuts that you brought about with respect to the Affordable Care Act subsidies or the Medicaid subsidies, if you restored the cuts that you've made in SNAP and SNAP benefits, if you, did fairer tax policy, if you just did your job. But the short of it is that Trump doesn't want to do his job, and he does not want to have lasting material, significant, sustainable impact for Americans. So, you know, hustle you. Make like all of us, as he said before, are dumb and stupid. We're never going to see $5,000. Courts would likely say we have to show that there was actually a bribe that that ultimately resulted, that it had some impact. You'd have to have standing. That's the way the Supreme Court would play this right now.
2: Right.
1: But again, Rev, you're spot on. The short of it is, if you're really sincere, then talk about what you really want to do for the American people, what you and the Republican Congress would do. He's not about that.
0: Now, the other thing out of the Republican convention, as everyone knows that are constant listeners or that knows anything about me, your father was my mentor that brought me into the movement and introduced me to Reverend Jackson and the Kings and the rest. And so I thought about him this morning when I saw this footage on Tim Scott. And all I could see is Reverend William Augustus Jones, Jr., your father, saying, "Don't cuss on television, Al. Don't cuss. Don't cuss." So all I could do is say, "Let us pray." Because I could not, I have not seen anything that more embarrassing and humiliating.
1: Yeah.
0: In my life. I mean, I've seen the old films of, you know, people buck dancing. And I've seen Tim Scott hug him from behind, saying, hugging Trump, saying, "I love you." But what I saw this morning that he did last night, I mean, that's beyond the pale even for him.
1: It's such a sad, he's like a sad sycophant. I mean, if I'm remembering correctly, didn't Trump just a few years ago, take the heat from Trump and was treated poorly. Even after Scott was running after him and Trump showed him no love. Think about when Trump was reelected and he had no use for Tim Scott. Tim Scott is just a yes man at every turn. He looks like he's just constantly trying to kiss up. And I don't want to go there and say what he reminds me of, you know, like when we think about, you know, how people thought that they had to kiss up to the slave master and do all kinds of foolishness just to stay in the good graces of the slave master. But that's what he looked like. It's an embarrassment. And then he thought he was doing something, pounding his chest, calling Democrats weird. He thought he was saying something, which made it all the more pathetic. Like he was having a time. He made a complete fool of himself.
0: Well, he was saying something, though. He was saying, "Help, help, please come help me. Somebody take," I mean, it takes a lot to get me where I was this morning. There is,
1: it's sad.
0: I think that is crazy. I just don't know what to make of it. All right, let me ask you in terms of the midterms. It appears that the polling shows that let me take the break and break down my question. Let's take a break, and I'm taking your calls for Jennifer Jones Austin Esquire and Al Sharpton, 1-877-532-5797, 1-877-532-5797, or you can go on the message board at www.nationalactionnetwork.net. Keeping it real. Sharpton. Be right back.
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Keeping it real. I'm your host. Keep it real. Reverend Al Shopton, Jennifer Jones Austin is our co-host. Attorney Austin, in terms of the fight over mail-in voting that has been found in some of the, circuit courts

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1: Citizen and eligible to vote or not. And then those lists would go back to the states, and the U.S. Post Office would then have the responsibility of looking at the mail-in ballots and then kind of aligning them with the people who voted and submitted them, and where there's found to be discrepancy, throwing them out. The challenge that has the additional issue there is that if they find that there's something wrong with mail-in ballots overall, under Trump's rules, they could throw out all the ballots that are part of that bulk. Well, there was a court, a federal judge, district-level judge, who was blocking the Trump administration from doing so. And then what happened was that case went all the way up to the Supreme Court, and the Supreme Court didn't rule on the legality of what Trump was attempting to do, because remember, voting is a state's responsibility in terms of setting up the standards, the requirements, the polling, the booths, how primaries are won, how primaries are run, how the mail-in goes, yada, yada, yada. The Supreme Court didn't rule on the legality of Trump's executive order trying to force states to do things his way. They just ruled on whether or not anyone had standing at this particular point because there had been no harm. Okay. What then happens is, after that, we learned that Trump has already been working with the United States Post Office to set this ridiculous scheme in place, and was even doing so while the federal district court had ordered him not to before it went to the Supreme Court. So that became an issue. But the other thing that was an issue was that we then learned how they were going to do it, which then allowed people and institutions to go back in and say, this is how we will be harmed if this goes through. So now that issue of standing was being addressed. And the judge, lower court judge, came back and said, we got to block them from moving forward because now we see how the harm is going to result. What has recently happened is Trump tried to get around that block, and they went to the circuit court. So you've got the lower court is the district court. Then you've got the circuit court of appeals, and then you've got the Supreme Court. So Trump went to the circuit court to try to get the most recent block by the lower court, saying, now we know how people can be harmed and we need to stop them from doing it, stop the Trump administration from doing it. The circuit court said, we're going to not go with what Trump's doing, and we're going to keep this block in place, keep in place the block on the new rules from going forward before the midterm elections, because what Trump is trying to do, what would happen is there would be harm because it would cause, as it was said, chaos and voter disenfranchisement ahead of the midterm elections. And so right now we're in a place where the circuit First Circuit Court of Appeals is essentially not allowing the Trump administration to go forward, because they're saying that the Trump administration has not been able to demonstrate that what they're trying to do would not cause chaos and voter disenfranchisement.
2: Will this be settled in time? Will this be settled in time before the election, or will it proceed at the way it is now, where Cleaver's election boundaries are stay intact through this election?
1: What I would expect is going to happen is that that Trump is going to now appeal and try to get it to the Supreme Court as quickly as he possibly can, and that he's going to ask the high court to rule on this.

0: current injunction that's in place. And if it does make its way up to the Supreme Court and the Supreme Court moves on it, we've just seen how deferential they've been. Wherever they can, they try to find a way to give Trump what he wants. We'll likely, I mean, I'd be surprised. Let me say it differently, though. Maybe, maybe not. Now, keep in mind that Justice Roberts is the Chief Justice, but it's not always the case that the Chief Justice decides what the court is going to hear immediately. And so what we may, I mean, he most recently voted alongside the more liberal judges, you know, to keep the injunction in place and to not allow this to go forward. But he might not be the one deciding whether or not this next appeal will be heard. It's hard to say. The scary thing is that it does go to the Supreme Court. We just see that there's sycophants on the Supreme Court at this point as well, and that there are several who will do whatever they can to try to give Trump what he wants. It may happen before the midterms, but ballots are already going out.
1: Right.
0: So, you know, like what we will see is ballots are going out, but they're not going out. People do not yet have to adhere to what Trump is trying to do. The ballots are moving.
1: When you see movement in places like Maine and even when we look at Midwest, and see the polling has shifted. When you have Iowa and Maine and all of these being polled that they are opposed to Trump, is this a unique opportunity for us to come through, not for a party, but for voting rights and Affordable Care Act and the things that we had gained and just need to maintain? I'm going to Houston Saturday night after the show and preach at Lily Grove Baptist Church Sunday morning, and then have a rally Sunday evening at Bishop James Dixon's church with all of the people, the busloads that came from Houston to the march. And then Monday we have a leadership meeting and going into our AI concern matter. But my question is, as we are dealing with all of this stuff, are we cognizant of the fact at how serious this is and how close this is to upgrading, well, not upgrading, up to overturn is a better term, all of the gains of the Voting Rights Act of 65 and Civil Rights Act of 64. We are literally watching it be eradicated.
0: You know, Reverend Sharpton, what I can say with certainty is, the work that you have done over the years the Saturday action rallies at the conventions, what you do on Politics Nation, what you do here on the radio, for everybody who's listening and engaging, they understand the stakes. It's the people who, for whatever reason, decide that they're not going to engage to understand, you know, like the logic here. How voting is tied to everything consequential in your life, as you often talk about, how it's consequential to, you know, the air you breathe, the water that you drink, how it's consequential to, you know, the money that comes home after you work a full day, how it's tied to the education, how it's tied to the roads in your community, how it's tied to gun violence and gun control. How it's tied to just basically how you get to keep staying in the game and having your voice and having your say through the voting process. People who lean in understand that. The problem that we have right now is there are just so many people who for a while now have been disengaged and disconnected and, you know, are not leaning in and understanding that the reason they're trying to take your vote is because everything is so consequentially tied to it, and they know it.
1: Trisha's saying if you're requesting a mail-in ballot, check the state's requirements for bringing them in or dropping them in a secure box. Thank you for that, Trisha. I think that's very good counsel.
0: Mm-hmm.
1: Tanya Stovall is saying Tim Scott is such a fool for Trump. I guess he will have to learn his lesson from Trump and just how much the Trump does not care about him at all. Well, I can give him Amorosa's phone number. She can tell him. I mean, you don't have to go far. Amorosa was his black representative, tried to do the best she could there, went all over the country, including the damn conventions, trying to say, give him a chance. And she looked up one day, and they was walking her out of the White House, taking all of her stuff and putting her at the curb for no apparent reason. And I would just tell Tim Scott, don't trust me. Talk to Amorosa. One thing I can say is consistent about Donald Trump is I've dealt with Donald Trump 40 years, mostly in the adversarial position, Central Park case, dealing with minority contractors and other things. And we'd meet often. I must have gone to his office, I don't know how many times. He came to National Action Network's convention twice. Cut the ribbon one year, I think 2002. That's when he was trying to act Democratic. And I can tell you one thing, good days or bad days, Jenny, I never saw a black executive on executive floor of the Trump organization. I didn't even see a black low-level employee. You notice in all his trials, you never seen a black on the stand. He does not do business with us. Tim, he don't do business with us. Let's take a break. We'll be right back, keeping it real. Let's go to the phones, 1-877-532-5797, 1-877-532-5797, Shopton, Jones Austin, keeping it real. Be right back.

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1: It's Sybil Wilkes with what we need to know. Police in Jackson, Mississippi are investigating the death of 29-year-old Tayshia Fortune as a homicide after her body was discovered hanging from a tree behind a vacant West Jackson residence. The police chief, Rochelle Brackney, confirmed investigators treated the case as a murder from the start. While an official autopsy was completed 4 weeks ago, law enforcement authorities remain waiting on final findings from the medical examiner. Authorities detained a person of interest on an unrelated firearms charge, though no former charges have been filed in Fortune's death. Ahead of the 25th anniversary of the September 11th attacks, former President George W. Bush spoke at his presidential library in Dallas Wednesday night alongside former Secretary of State Condoleezza Rice. Reflecting on his presidency, Bush described 9/11 as a clarifying historical moment for his administration, praising the millions of brave Americans who volunteered and joined the armed forces to serve a nation in peril. In artificial intelligence world, safety researcher Evan Hubinger at Anthropic warns the probability that AI extinguishes human civilization within the next decade exceeds 10%. His alarming public statements follow the sudden resignation of fellow Anthropic researcher Jacob Coxon, who accused leading tech laboratories of racing towards superintelligence without adequate safety controls while gambling with human lives. In sports, the Seattle Seahawks defeated the New England Patriots 13-10 in the NFL regular season opener. Seattle intercepted Drake May to seal the Super Bowl 60 rematch victory, while week one continues today down under in Australia as the Los Angeles Rams duel the San Francisco 49ers. To subscribe to my free daily newsletter, please visit SybilWilkes.com. For all the news 24/7, go to News1.com. I'm Sybil Wilkes. Be informed. 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

0: jail for being in a white neighborhood in Brooklyn. I got stabbed leading one of those marches.
1: Keeping it real with America's number one civil rights leader, the Reverend Al Sharpton.
0: Keeping it real, keeping it real. I am your host, Reverend Al Sharpton. Attorney Jennifer Jones Austin is our co-host. Jenny, let me talk about AI a minute. We have started, as did the American Federation of Teachers, saying to the AI industry, they ought to help us to train people on the ground on basics AI. It's not going anywhere. And just like some of the people said when the internet started, that ain't gonna last. Look at where it is now. We cannot be left in the back shadows of that, particularly when we look at the fact that people are losing their jobs because they're not AI fluent or AI users or know how to use it. So we've started that. We're going to do a session when we're in Houston over the weekend. Now the question becomes of regulating AI. We're getting all kinds of predictions from even some of these zillionaires that there's the potential of it getting out of control and overtaking the intelligence and causing a real global global catastrophe. Let me use that word. And it is frightening because it's like they've got machines that has gone too far. Basic AI, basic intelligence is one thing, but now you've got some that are accelerating these machines to where they can actually think and talk like a human and therefore make human existence altered, if not eradicated. And of course, then you've got all these AI power plants, many that are going in trying to build at great expense to the local landowners, neighbors, communities that are there, upping their power bills and their water bills. Talk about where we are and what is the appropriate way to deal with AI at this point, since you have the president that doesn't even want to regulate them. I think that what I've seen and heard from some progressives is they know we can't stop AI, but let's regulate them. This president is almost said, let them do what they want to do.
2: So let me begin by giving an example. It must happen for me, at least, I'm not exaggerating, probably 3 or 4 times a week that I'm talking with a friend or I'm talking with a relative and they start telling me about something that happened, in America, something that happened with let's say President Obama or something that happened with President Trump. Or did you see what Mom Donnie did here? They're talking about New York City Mayor Mom Donnie. And I asked them to lean in more. Or they show me a meme. And they're like, look at this. Isn't this amazing this happened? And it's like you look and you're like, this is AI. This is AI generated. It's not truth. It's like it's technology playing games with you, making you think things have happened that didn't happen, right? One of the dangers of non-regulation is AI misinformation, or it's the distortion of information. It's easy to create fake images. It's easy to create fake news. There's a lot of music out here right now that people are falling in love with, and it's AI generated. And so there's a lot of misleading of the public. But then, as you said, there's also the issue of, AI and the technology itself, the risks that it poses when it comes to like automation and certain jobs possibly going away because people aren't needed anymore to perform certain administrative tasks or even to perform, let's say, research, social science. There's the risk, ongoing risk of discrimination and bias, how AI technology has been used in such a way to essentially, you know, clump classes of people together. We've heard of incidents where AI technology has been used for predictive analytics about who may be guilty of a crime or what somebody who's accused of a crime, you know, what their pattern of pathology is. There are a lot of risks with AI. And the other one that I always think about is the superintelligence risk, which you just alluded to, how AI begins thinking and thinking for us and telling us how to think. I don't know if you've ever experienced it, Rep. It's like I'll type like one word in the computer and then it's like already talking to me and telling me what I should be thinking about something. Or right. I'll say something and I'll look at my phone and already there's all this information about something, a word I used, and it's like the phone has been listening and AI has picked it up. There's danger in that. And part of it really comes down to our relationship with it, how to use it, how to know when it's thinking for us, whether or not we know how to make it think and generate the information that we're seeking to obtain. And what has happened in our communities time and time again, as we've seen in our public schools, is that we get the short end of, you know, like that learning and that development that helps us to think critically, to think about how to approach an issue, how to problem solve, how to engage logically. And so what is needed is our regulations that ensure that AI is not thinking for us, that it's not discriminating against us, but also the work that, you know, that you're looking very closely at and you're leaning into of how to make sure we understand what AI is, what the dangers of it are, what the potential in it is, and that so that we have enough information to approach it and engage with it in a thoughtful manner. I think one of the clearest signs of the danger is here in New York City, where you and I live, we have Mayor Mamdani, who did something that some might think is extreme, and in some spaces even radical. He put a one-year moratorium on AI in the public schools for kids from kindergarten through eighth grade. His thinking being that AI in the schools is sometimes not only just being used as a crutch, you know, but it's being used as the primary tool for children, and it's taking away the need to develop the muscle to learn how to think for yourself, how to problem solve, because you have a tool that's doing it for you. So these are some of the dangers, and it's not being regulated. The theory is that, well, if we start to regulate and we pull back, then superpowers like China are going to get ahead of us, and we're going to lose the war. We're going to lose the race, I should say, you know, similar to what they said about nuclear weapons. But a lot of people who've been engaged in this work, Elon Musk himself has said, if we don't get a control on this, AI could take us down. Remember when computers first came out and there were those movies where it was like you'd come home and all of a sudden you had that robot in your house, yeah. That robot was dictating what you did and how you did it and was holding you prisoner. There are people who've been doing this work who are saying AI can take us over if we don't regulate it. But it's a problem where we've got big business yet once again controlling what happens for the masses, the majority of Americans. And if we're not ready, we're going to get caught out there.
0: The fact of the matter is that in some areas, we're already being overtaken by them. And I think that we've got to deal with that. All right, 1-877-532-5797. 1-877-532-5797. Let's take a break and we're coming back, going right to the phone. Keeping it real. Shopton. Jones Austin. Be right back.

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1: It's Sybil Wilkes with what we need to know. President Trump told his enthusiastic supporters at the Republican National Committee's midterm convention in Dallas Wednesday night that although his name is not on the November ballot, they must vote as if he is running. Highlighting familiar campaign themes, including border security and domestic energy production, the president pledged $5,000 dividend checks for American adults if Republicans retain control of the Congress, though he provided no specific details regarding how that initiative would be funded. In legal developments, national law firm Morgan & Morgan filed the wrongful death lawsuit stemming from a fatal Amazon cargo plane crash at Miami International Airport. The legal complaint was filed on behalf of the widow, a 53-year-old Yoel Rodriguez Naranjo, one of five airport cleaning crew workers killed when the Boeing 767 overran the runway. Five additional people were injured in that disaster. Looking at the U.S. Open, Coco Gauff survived two match points against Mira Andreeva to advance in the semifinals on Thursday. Gauff rallied from a first set loss to set up a matchup against Elena Rybakina, who secured the world number one ranking after defeating Zhang Quinn. The men's single draw, American Ben Shelton, eliminated Carlos Alcaraz to reach Friday's semifinals against Mr. TFO. Finally, tech giant Apple officially unveiled its first foldable smartphone, the iPhone Duo, at its Surprise and Shine Media Showcase. Starting at roughly $2,000 with pre-orders opening October 16th, the passport-style foldable arrives alongside the new iPhone 18 Pro and Pro Max models, which hit retail stores on September 18th. To subscribe to my free daily newsletter, please visit SybilWilkes.com. For all the news 24/7, go to News1.com. I'm Sybil Wilkes. 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

0: Keeping it real, keeping it real. I'm your host, Reverend Al Sharpton. Attorney Jennifer Jones Austin is our co-host. Let's go to the phones, Jenny. Let's go to Atlanta, Georgia, to James. James, you're keeping it real with Al Sharpton.
1: Yes,
0: and Jennifer Jones Austin. Go ahead, James.
1: Yes, Reverend Sharpton, Attorney Austin. I'll be brief. I want to comment on the election, going back and forth, the decision with the courts. But preface that with the AI. China started teaching AI to all grade levels in 2025, from the 1st to the 12th. And they're teaching them how to master it and also how to use it ethically. So they are one of the major countries that has
0: That's what they need to do here. That's what we're trying to get some of these corporations to do with a curriculum. A young sister named Susan Hearn has developed. Because you can't duck it. These kids are going to get on it. It needs to be, in my opinion, it needs to be monitored and dealt with by government. But it also needs basic training, like you're saying, because they're going to get on AI. So question is whether we are equipping them to deal with elementary fundamentals while at the same time calling on regulations from government. Is that right, Jen?
2: That's exactly right. That's exactly spot on. Now, tell me where this is happening, because I'd like to lean in and learn more.
1: China, 2025, they started doing that, teaching that to all grade
2: levels. And I'd be interested and curious in learning more about that because, you know, China, if you just take a look at, like, how they teach and train many of their students and, you know, there's almost like a militaristic approach to development of children. And so I think, like, we have to be very careful about how we look at that and see exactly what they're doing and how they're doing it. One of the biggest concerns that we have to control for is, and it's a conversation that I've had with secretaries of state in education for the country, prior, you know, Arne Duncan, Deputy Secretary for Education, Jim Shelton. You know, we've got to be very careful because a lot of work has been done to reduce critical thinking in our schools. If children do not have the capacity to think for themselves and you have tools and systems and structures thinking for them, then they lose that capacity, and we already don't have that in our schools. That's part of our challenge, which keeps many of our children from getting ahead. And one of the concerns has long been, if you take critical thinking out of schools and kids don't learn how to think critically for themselves first, and you have AI put in there as a replacement, when will they learn? So I appreciate it. I'm going to look into that, but we just got to be careful with the guardrails. Yep.
1: And I really, and you're on the regarding the election, the decisions going back and forth in the courts. You know, there was a case in 2006 titled the between Purcell versus Gonzalez, 2006. In that case, it talks about these maintaining the courts rule. It became a principle, something that the courts have adhered to, I guess, mainly adhered to within the last 20 years. And that is talking about the maintaining stability before an election. It became known as the Purcell principle, which basically states that election rules should not change close to an election to prevent confusion and chaos. So my question
0: now is that a law or is that a rule from the courts? I mean, how is that applicable today?
1: Well, it's not a law. It's just a principle or a rule that the courts has tried to adhere to over the last 20 years. And my question to the Supreme Court is, how close do we have to get to an election before the Purcell principle is taken into consideration? Because this with the ballots and the scanning the ballots being mailed, how close do we have to get to the election to prevent confusion and chaos before we cut it off? And it seems like the lower courts are doing all they can to adhere to this principle than this U.S. Supreme Court.
0: You're right. And the facts speak to support you in what you're saying. That is why it is so important about voting, because many of those courts are judges sitting there appointed by either the extreme right with Trump or the extreme moderates in the Democratic Party. That's why even when you deal with court decisions, it is not above and outside the reach of politics. Let's not forget the reason why this present Supreme Court has ruled so on taking out really the gut of the Voting Rights Act and other things like DEI is that the majority now is far right, three of whom was nominated by Donald Trump, and the Senate that is Republican confirmed them. So all of us is running around talking about, well, I don't know about voting, but there are things important with the courts. Like, the courts are not political. Who do you think decides who the judges are? And I think people need to really start sobering up and look at what is going on, Jenny, because I think people don't understand the ramifications of these votes, which is why the right wing is laser focused on trying to take that right away from us or make it difficult for us to practice it.
2: That's absolutely spot on. Sir, I'm sorry, were you saying something? Gentlemen, I don't know if the caller was saying something.
3: Thank you.
2: Spot on.
0: Thank you for your call, James. Let me go to Georgia. Let me stay in Georgia to Ron. Ron.
4: Good evening. To you and Sharpton, your guest. I heard her name. I got the first name. Jenny?
0: Jenny, yeah.
2: I'm Jenny.
4: Yeah, okay. Uh-huh. Yeah, I'm sorry. I hear your last name first more often, but I just heard Jenny. I just want to say hello to you also. You know, it's a saying. I think I heard somebody from this station a couple of years ago. Could have been you, Reverend Sharpton. And you said Harlem, or it was said Harlem is not Harlem anymore.
0: Right.
4: And, yeah, and that's really when you look at people call Atlanta, New York, Little New York. Well, what's happening and what has happened is Harlem is happening all over the country to cities where black neighborhoods are shrinking to the extent where they really is just being demolished or dismissed. Gentrification is making it very hard to live. Here in Atlanta, what used to be public housing community in the 70s, I come to find out it actually was the dying of a golf course. And the dying of the golf course was part of white flight out of Atlanta. And now the golf course has been reestablished, but the public housing that was close to it, they have been a number of them. All of them has been basically wiped out. Now, people can tell you, and I have no one particular call to say, well, would you like to live in public housing? Well, you know, I come out of Buffalo, New York, and Syracuse, New York. I caught the high school bus, went to elementary school, and it was a block away from public housing. Public housing had always been a part of the community. And in Buffalo, New York, we lived there. My brothers and sisters and I, we went to public high school. And from the project, Atlanta was the first city to establish public housing, and it's the first city to demolish them. And I just think that we can't continue to deny the fact that public housing or affordable housing is now a victim of gentrification. And how comfortable does that feel today? And I think that if you would ask people, especially people in Atlanta, it does not feel too good. Atlanta seems like a city that's almost to the point of being unaffordable. What say you? And what say, you know, where?
0: Yeah, I think you raise a good point, and I think that is why I thank you for your call. Gentrification just didn't happen as a force of nature. This was political decisions. This was planning boards. Mm-hmm. This was those that handled the municipalities. All put their hand in allowing a shift in where neighborhoods would go, how rents could be increased, how mortgages would be available, unavailable. This did not happen by some force of nature. This was done with political calculus, and it's going to take that to try and turn it around. On a message board, Jenny, Walter Coleman says, Reverend Al, why do you talk about social justice but neglect the moral issues, gay and lesbian lifestyles, transgenderism, men and girls' bathrooms, illegal immigration, sexual material in schools? Well, first of all, you're mixing apples and oranges. The moral issue that I raise is you must have one standard of justice. And otherwise, you're violating people's rights. And people have the right, Walter, to live their lives differently than what I approve of or you approve of. I not only fight to protect the rights of people you name, I want to protect the rights of farmers in Nebraska that hate black people because they still have rights. So you're confusing preaching morality and in affirming people's rights. And it is also a sliding kind of ruler. One thing is we don't want no folks in here from South America, Mexico, and the like, but we're going to bring in white South Africanists saying genocide is being committed and nobody's found any evidence of genocide. So they're not for immigration. They're for selective immigration. I am for dealing with immigration to a level, but you have to have an even playing field before you level it off. I'm not for open borders, but I'm not for making exceptions based on race. That's immoral and ought to be illegal. Let's take a break. Be right back. Keeping it real. Shopton, Jones, Austin. Be right back.
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8: What's one of your favorite memories?
9: That's a tough question. Well, there was this one time I went camping with my parents in a forest back when I was maybe like 8 or 9. And I can remember one night we were laying out in our hammocks and we were just, you know, watching the trees rustling in the wind above us, and we could hear the sounds of the forest all around us. Frogs singing and owls calling and the creek running nearby. It was amazing. It felt like we were a part of it all. I don't know if I do it justice trying to describe it, but I'll definitely never forget it.
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9: 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It completely changed the way I look at the ocean.
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Keeping it real. I'm your host, Reverend Al Sharpton. Attorney Jennifer Jones Austin is our co-host. Don't forget, watch Politics Nation with Al Sharpton live at 5 p.m. Eastern Time, both Saturday and Sunday. I'm going to really deal a lot with the post-Labor Day race to the finish line in November that will determine the Congress, the redistricting. I'm going to have on members of the Senate and the House that are in the thick of that fight, and some of the advocates. I'm going to also deal with the whole notion of affordability and this bogus claim in my part and my feeling of Trump saying he'll give us $5,000. So watch, I have very strong guests both nights, 5 p.m. Eastern Time on MS Now. You that in the New York and vicinity, meet me at the Saturday Action Rally in Harlem at the House of Justice, 6 Hancock Place, which is 124th Street and Morningside, right at the intersection. And you are not going to miss Saturday's rally as we come out this March. It'll be 9 days after, 8 days after, and how we're hitting the ground. I'm going to

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1: 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All right, it's policy day. Jenny, let's go to Todd in Cleveland, Ohio. Todd.
2: Reverend Al Sharpton, Jennifer Jones, Austin. When the conversation on a serious broadcast such as this comes up about affordable housing, particularly affordable housing in higher income areas, I believe that the conversation should also include, you know, what's the median income? What's the and then what's the cost of a new house and how many available houses that aren't new that are lower prices in the new houses. Atlanta, Georgia sits in Fulton County. Atlanta has 505,000 people. Fulton County, which is where Atlanta sits, has a little over 1 million. They don't have 110 million. It's in the 6th District of the Federal Reserve Bank, and the median income in Fulton County is $96,000 a year. That's individual income. That's not family income. Atlanta's affordable for millions of people because of that. And although it is important that there be more money available and more houses available for people that have less money than that, there's still a lot of money for people that are making $50,000 by themselves and are teamed up with somebody that's making $30,000. They could get into homes in Atlanta, and the newer homes in Atlanta start at $400,000, but there's a lot of homes in Atlanta that are $200,000. They don't sit long. They don't sit long, but Atlanta's very affordable. And I could say, give you the details on the cab, but I'm looking at the clock here. The cab counties are affordable too for people that are in certain, these who are at certain levels of middle class income, of where there are millions of people in the cab count around in and around the cab county. So we're going to talk about affordable housing and things being affordable. Let's talk about income and the actual cost of those areas and the regions that surround them.
1: Jenny.
3: And so when you say let's talk about them, what do you mean by that? I just want to make sure that I'm responding.
2: I'm questioning, and I'm discouraging people for saying that some place is not affordable when they're really just talking about one specific group they can't afford, or they can't afford on the level that another group can. Can somebody that's making $30,000 a year in Metro Atlanta get a $400,000 house that has 4 bedrooms, 2.5 baths, 2,600 square feet? Probably not. And that person that's making $96,000 a year, can they get that house on their own? Yeah. Will they most likely have to get a mortgage that's at least 25 years? Yeah, but that makes it affordable. Now, can that same two group of people afford something that's spacious in a different neighborhood than where they might want to be and have to team up with somebody in order for it to be affordable? We should talk about that too.
1: Yeah, but I think the point a lot of people are making, Todd, and this is the research that I've seen, is that you're going into neighborhoods that have historic presence, passed on property, homes, et cetera, for 3 or 4 generations, and pricing them out of what can be durable when they were always there. That is not that they couldn't afford it. It is that you have inc-

0: preach the prices of mortgages and other things that has now been imposed on them to force them out. They haven't done anything right. wrong. They had enough income for three generations. But when you have those forces that want that neighborhood, they start saying, well, you know, you should be paying more for this, more for that, utilities, more and all. And they're forced out because you change the cost of living that right. grandma and great grandma had. Go ahead, Jenny.
1: If I can just add an example of that, if you just look at some of the communities in New York City, you look in Chicago, you look at Atlanta, and a lot of this you begin to see post Great Recession, when you had a lot of persons who had taken white flight back in the 50s, the 60s, and even go back to the 40s, and then even people who did it in the early 2000s with the first recession. People who left these urban cities, they moved into suburbs, places where blacks could not get homes because they would not be approved for home ownership, for mortgages. We go back to the grants that were given out with respect to people coming out of World War II, and how they were more accessible and more utilized by white persons than black persons to get 0% down on homes and build equity. And black people were left in the urban environments where there was redlining, and their homes were worth nothing even if they got them because of redlining. So then what happens in these Great Recession moments is that people realize it's more expensive, white people realize it's more expensive to be out in the suburbs where they do not have public transportation, they do not have an easy access to education and other facilities. They can't bike around, so they start coming back into urban environments, but they have more money because they already have equity. They have home ownership that's been valued at a higher price. Additionally, you have developers who come into neighborhoods that have not been invested in because you didn't have the property taxes from the affluent households to actually build infrastructure. So now the development companies come in and they say, we're going to engage in mixed development. And what we will do is work with the government to get tax abatements. And we will essentially, for a period of 10 to 20 years, we'll create mixed development housing where we'll have some units that are set up for low-income people, and then we'll have units that are set up for middle-income and higher-income families. And then those tax abatements will expire in 20 years. And now all bets are off on who can live here, and we can now have most affluent people living in these units, and low-income people are no longer here. Then all of a sudden, the resources start coming back in. Now it's time to build up the schools. Now it's time to build up the roads. Now it's time to ensure that we've got better hospitals and facilities there. And you know what happens when you do that? Now the rents go up. Now the homes become more expensive because now people want to live there. And let's go back to how this all started. Black people did not have the same wealth because they did not have the opportunity to build wealth through equity, and the people who can play the game are the people who had wealth. Let's also focus on the fact that incomes are higher in general on average for white people than they are for black people, so they've got more money to play with. This is what the game looks like. And it's not and what's happening right now, Todd, is that it's actually completely way out of control, because now the affordability crisis is not just a black Americans crisis. We've got 64% of Americans saying they cannot afford to live in America. And by affordability, they're talking about not just meeting their basic needs. They're talking about the fact that they cannot buy homes, that their children cannot move out. They cannot build. They cannot save. They cannot invest in their futures. And everybody's struggling, but black people and brown people disproportionately.
2: Okay, I called in too late for this topic, and I'm definitely going to come back to it next week. But I'm going to say this in exit. I am not in favor of tax abatements as it applies to residential homes. You need to contribute to the tax base. But I am in favor in correct gentrification, because people that come in and gentrify a neighborhood correctly and don't abuse and throw out people that are good neighbors as well contribute heavy to the tax base. And that's what, when you bring in affluent, to some degree, affluent doesn't mean rich necessarily, to some degree, people into the neighborhoods that are paying taxes, that increases the money that goes into services. So I think you're looking at this wrong.
0: If you are supplanting people that have been there for generations, then I disagree with you that you could come in and you're positive attribute to the community. But we can talk about it next week. Until then, I'll put you on my prayer list next to Tim Scott. Let me thank Attorney Jennifer Jones Austin. Let me thank all of you that called in. You that called in, listened in, and couldn't get through, but hung in there anyhow. Remember, whatever you do, wherever you go, however you feel, tell somebody, tell anybody, tell everybody, Reverend Al told you personally, keep it real. Keep it real. Whatever you do, keep it real. I'll talk to you tomorrow. Keep it real.
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4: It's Sybil Wilkes with what we need to know. The Trump administration will maintain vital deportation protections for more than 170,000 Salvadoran immigrants currently residing legally in the United States. Temporary Protected Status, or TPS, for El Salvador was scheduled to expire Wednesday, threatening legal work authorizations and leaving thousands vulnerable to deportation. However, the Department of Homeland Security issued an official statement confirming Salvadorans under TPS retain full protection while formal administrative details are finalized for public release. In global climate news, official data from the European Union's Copernicus Climate Change Service reveals that last month was the hottest August ever recorded in global history. The planet's average surface temperature reached nearly 62.5 degrees Fahrenheit and reaching the precise level of dangerous warming the 2015 Paris Accord sought to prevent. In Utah, administrators closed the Utah Valley University campus as Students for a Democratic Society prepared a counter-protest against a private Turning Point USA memorial service. The campus gathering marks the one-year anniversary of the murder of the conservative activist Charlie Kirk. He was fatally shot during a speaking event there. Alleged assassin Tyler Robinson pleaded not guilty and remains held awaiting trial. Retail giant Walmart is expanding its mobile restaurant delivery offerings through a commercial partnership with Inspire Brands, the parent company of Dunkin'. The seamless integration allows shoppers to order Dunkin' beverages and food items directly inside the main Walmart mobile app, launching across 150 in-store locations before expanding to roughly 10,000 stores nationwide. To subscribe to my free daily newsletter, please visit SybilWilkes.com. For all the news 24/7, go to News1.com. I'm Sybil Wilkes. Be informed, be empowered.
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11: This is Reality Radio. The reality is every generation experiences a technology powerful enough to change society. Transistor radios were replaced by boom boxes. 8-track tapes were replaced by cassettes, cassettes by discs. Landlines were replaced by cell phones. Television was replaced by cable, then satellite. Now everybody is streaming. However, this generation will inherit the first technology that can imitate thought itself, and all of us must decide how we will embrace artificial intelligence. AI is the first technology that will require us to set moral parameters for its usage. We must now decide what AI should be allowed and what should be prohibited. We must decide what happens to creativity, labor, truth, privacy, empathy, and democracy, and who will benefit. What will we require to remain uniquely human?
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0: There's no side that can justify to me killing innocent people. What is it good for?
21: Absolutely nothing. Keeping it real with the world's civil rights leader, the Reverend Al Sharpton.
0: It's Thursday, September the 10th. Do you know what time it is? It's Al Sharpton's time. And for the next 3 hours, it's time to put aside all pretenses, deception, denial, or fronting. The time has come to keep it real on Keeping It Real with Reverend Al Sharpton. Very good afternoon to you all across the country. Good morning to our West Coast listeners. And, of course, welcome to our listeners on Sirius XM. Channel 126, The Urban View, where talk empowers and becomes action. I'm coming to you live from our National Action Network corporate headquarters in New York. And for the next 3 hours, you can participate in this unique and telling conversations around the country we get, even other parts of the world, Germany and Africa, continent of Africa, countries in Africa call in or text in. All you have to do is call us at 1-877-532-5797, 1-877-532-5797, or you can go on the message board at www.nationalactionnetwork.net, www.nationalactionnetwork.net. A lot is going on, and it is policy day. And I don't know how many of you bothered to watch the Republican midterm convention last night. I watched clips of it this morning. I did Morning Joe from 6 a.m. to 7 a.m., and we went through it. And even before I get to the meat of what President Trump said, they played the speech by Tim Scott, senator from South Carolina. And he was talking about the heart of the party was the heart of the people, and Democrats hate America. And he was just hollering and screaming. And I met Tim Scott. I know him pretty well, I guess, cordial, not know him as a person. And all I could do when Joe asked me on his show this morning how I responded to Tim Scott, all I could do is say, let's pray for him and had everybody hold hands, because I think he's losing it. There's a difference between me feeling your politics is bad, but when you up there grabbing your heart and hollering and screaming like a hyena, I'm very concerned. I hope he was just overperforming for Trump and that he really doesn't have something wrong, because it was embarrassing. It was beneath the dignity of not only a senator, but of a man. And I'll be of a black man. I don't think I've seen anything more humiliating to me than his performance last night. I had to get that off my chest. You that watched it, you can agree or disagree. You know, we take disagreement on this show. But I had to open up with that. It is absolutely, absolutely unbelievable. Secondly, Donald Trump. I'd rather somebody call me stupid to my face than to talk to me like I'm a fool. For Donald Trump to tell the American people last night that there is no affordability issue, gas prices are not up that much, don't worry about it. Like, you don't know what you're going through. And then he said that if the Republicans win the midterm, they would give every American citizen $5,000. First of all, we are how many $1 trillion in debt? So he's going to put us in more debt to give the American people that the American people got to pay back out of their taxes. So he's going to get you to pay a loan from yourself that you're going to pay back in taxes to get his people back in office to block him making billions personally. Unbelievably insulting. Not to mention he's promised before how we were going to benefit from things that we never got. James Thomas is saying on the message board, Rev, just like I said yesterday that the convention was going to be a train wreck, and it was and Trump shaking hands with the white ladies, but not the black lady in the audience. Well, I didn't see that. But I'm not surprised if that is the case. I think that what we need to do is deal with, we got to get these people out of there. That's the bottom line. Trump spoke for almost 2 hours last night. And he's going to give a, I mean, to me, it's suggested like I'm going to bribe you to vote for my folks. And then he said something that if I were a Republican candidate, I'd be offended by. He said, vote like you're voting for me. Don't vote for them. Vote for me. Which is saying that on their own merit, they're not worth your vote. They're stand-ins for me. I mean, how insulting can you get? I know y'all are like Joanne Craft and Beckett saying, I watch football. I understand. I believed it. And it is absolutely. You know, I was telling the minister the other day, he said, Rev Mal, you've been out here more than half a century in a leadership position. I know you get tired. I said, you know, every time I say I'm going to lead the field and I've got this design of building a civil rights museum in Harlem and some other things, never lead a movement but not be active on the front line. Something happens like Donald Trump, and I said, no, I can't do that now. We can't afford a transition. Because I don't know that people understand how dangerous and despicable this man is and the situation is. I think it is absolutely unreal, unbelievable. Roderick McCoy saying, I can't understand why any black person would be in the audience in the first place. Yeah, I'll cede your point and raise one. I don't know why anybody, black, white, or in Latino, Asian, anybody would be in there. I mean, it is classic political insanity. I'm going to give you $5,000 if my party wins. Not that we're going to find a way to help you during the affordability crisis. Not that we're going to stop the charade in Iran and negotiate a real deal to open up the Strait of Hormuz so we can bring the oil prices back. Not that I'm going to stop this distraction with I'm going to put tariffs on Canada and they're going to come back. And we're going to be fighting back and forward because I need to deal with Canada. I need to deal with Hormuz. I need to deal with Russia and Ukraine. I need to do anything other than the Epstein files. So I'm keeping y'all distracted because we still ain't got to the bottom of the Epstein files. And Leon Black didn't show up to testify before Congress. But I don't want y'all to think about that. And Tim Scott, you come on out here. Come on. Dance. I don't even think Trump was not embarrassed by that last night. But if he wasn't, I was embarrassed for enough all of us. That's why I've been hosting Politics Nation 15 years, been on media probably about 40. I've never called on a prayer or the host, but I had to hold hands and pray because I did not want to say the wrong thing. I was so humiliated and embarrassed watching it because I had not watched the convention last night. So when I saw it sitting there in the studio and Joe Scarborough sitting there, they were in town, they were doing the show here, and Mika Brzezinski and the other side of me, or John Holliman and Willie Geist, I just didn't want to say what I really felt. So all I can say is let's pray because this was beyond the pale. All right, it's policy day. Let's take your calls and you on the message board, 1-877-532-5797, 1-877-532-5797. Or go on the message board at nationalactionnetwork.net, nationalactionnetwork.net. Let's take a break. We'll be right back after the break.
1: I confirm with Chris.
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1: It's Sybil Wilkes with what we need to know. Police in Jackson, Mississippi are investigating the death of 29-year-old Tayshia Fortune as a homicide after her body was discovered hanging from a tree behind a vacant West Jackson residence. The police chief, Rochelle Brackney, confirmed investigators treated the case as a murder from the start. While an official autopsy was completed 4 weeks ago, law enforcement authorities remain waiting on final findings from the medical examiner. Authorities detained a person of interest on an unrelated firearms charge, though no formal charges have been filed in Fortune's death. Ahead of the 25th anniversary of the September 11th attacks, former President George W. Bush spoke at his presidential library in Dallas Wednesday night alongside former Secretary of State Condoleezza Rice. Reflecting on his presidency, Bush described 9/11 as a clarifying historical moment for his administration, praising the millions of brave Americans who volunteered and joined the armed forces to serve a nation in peril. In artificial intelligence world, safety researcher Evan Hubinger at Anthropic warns the probability that AI extinguishes human civilization within the next decade exceeds 10%. His alarming public statements follow the sudden resignation of fellow Anthropic researcher Jacob Coxon, who accused leading tech laboratories of racing towards superintelligence without adequate safety controls while gambling with human lives. In sports, the Seattle Seahawks defeated the New England Patriots 13-10 in the NFL regular season opener. Seattle intercepted Drake May to seal the Super Bowl 60 rematch victory, while week one continues today down under in Australia as the Los Angeles Rams duel the San Francisco 49ers. To subscribe to my free daily newsletter, please visit SybilWilkes.com. For all the news 24/7, go to News1.com. I'm Sybil Wilkes. Be informed. 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

0: And we're back. 1-877-532-5797. 1-877-532-5797. Or go to the message board and you can put a message in on our board. N.M. John McKinley said, I got up and prayed before sunrise, watched the morning Joe. Actually was happy with all I saw this morning. And you always look good on Morning Joe. And when you do it on the weekends on your show, well, thank you. I try not to embarrass folk to say, why would he get on there dressed like he ain't got good sense? Ain't got no home raising. Kevin Powell says, Tim Scott is the Republicans' version of Steppen from the movie Django. Okay, Kevin, let me go to the phones. Let me go to Chicago. Let me start with my ace, Boone Coon, from the west side. He says it's the best side. Frank, you're keeping it real with Al Sharpton.
1: Yes, sir. Reap. Reverend Al. Oh, that's a bell. It rang twice. Can you hear me, Rev? Can you hear me okay?
0: I hear you.
1: Reverend Al, how you doing? How's everyone doing? What a clown show. Rev, I didn't like you. I watched the clips. I wouldn't give the satisfaction of giving any of my ratings. And I know that I haven't heard anyone what the viewing ratings like they usually do or that convention was. Lord, this just goes, you had desperate day off. And what he did last night, there's just another charge he just added to his account when we take over. But we cannot sit back and watch them make clowns and fools out of themselves. And we see the economy is hurting bad. If this economy wasn't hurting as bad as it hurt us, I would say what we saw last night would be comical. We can't just sit back and say, oh, shoot, we got this. I ain't got to vote for any other people. They're voting. No. You are the plenty of other people. You got to vote. We are the plenty of other people. We can't sit back and let this slip away from us. I'm not going to go long. I'm just going to ask one question. Rev, my check is off. I heard a comment. That's what my name put it all the way down. My last phone call. I heard a comment that came from the chat box, right? In regard to nonviolent. I am a nonviolent person. Lord knows I am. Rev knows I am. Especially when it comes to stopping any kind of violence against me and my people. You walk out your house, Rev, I walk out my house and I find myself under physical attack. Okay? Physical attack. If I start blocking and start swinging back, does that make me now automatically not a non-violent person? Now I'm a violent person? This is where I'm coming from. No, you got the right to defend yourself. Our community is up on a physical attack, y'all. When I said genocide, we are being systematically genocided with the Emmett Till's like and all the other known whales like lynching from the random black folks being found home. If you know, you don't find no Hispanics, no Asian, et cetera, being lynched nowhere. Just us. Because they're not sure how they're going to respond to it. My point is just right here. Just like you are not no more a non-violent person because someone is a physical attack and you defend yourself, the same thing as a community. That does not mean I'm promoting violence. No, I'm promoting stop the violence. I didn't break it all the way down, except for the last one in regards to the loved ones or the one who we know murdered my loved one. Well, we're going to get justice. If we don't get justice after that, whatever they decide to do, I'm for it. Okay? We got to stop this lynching of us, you guys. Okay? And the only way we're going to be able to stop, like I said before, I don't see it in our generation, baby boomers, too many cowards. I don't even see the millennials. The Gen X, no. But the generation is coming that's going to stand up and say, we have had enough. We're going to start swinging back. And the way that they're going to do it, it will put a stop to us being randomly found lynched. Because they're going to notice very shortly, every time a man, black man, woman, or child is found lynched, something very strange happens. And it's not going to take Columbo to figure out why it's happening. And that's what's going to stop it. Thank you, guys. I'm non-violent. Thank you, Reverend Al.
0: All right. Thank you for your call, as always. to the call. Always to the program, rather, call to the program, my friend, Ace Boone Coon, Frank from the West Side. Let me stay in Chicago. Let me go to Tommy. Tommy, Tommy, you're keeping it real with Al Sharpton.
2: Well, once again, from the hallowed halls of sanity, I'm needed not to straighten out things in Nutsville, but to absolutely clinically certify so I can open the door. And the dog does not come in. Not only that, Rev, but we are in a very unique situation in time. And that time basically goes like this. You know that you're a candidate when everything that will be known has clearly been shown, all of it, from the very beginning to where we are right now. It is amazing how you have been on the battlefield, on the front line, crying out to individuals about the redlining, redistricting, the Koch brothers, the whole 109 yards, and the result of that was you were told to sit down. So the very fact that you didn't sit down, and we're here right now, and you got individuals running around here not understanding and accepting a simple narrative. The man is a criminal. The administration is criminals. And for some ungodly reason, we won't do what is necessary to be done, which is basically bring these people to task only by through the system. And as I simply close, because it doesn't take all of that, it is a process. You either vote or, like Jesse says, is no hope. But watch this. Here's the thing that gets me, Rev. I have listened to individuals call Reverend Jesse Jackson trash on a black radio station. And I am saying, Rev, that there ought to be a moment and a time that we as people, enough is enough. I don't understand why we're talking to these haters. I don't understand why we're talking to nobody from on the opposite side, because they've already said how they feel. I understand why you talk to them, Rev, because it is necessary to have some sort of representation and get a clear understanding as to which way we go peacefully. But it's the thing is coming to a point where individuals are trying to act like they brand new. People coming up dead in Mississippi. People coming up dead in the city. People coming up dead all over the place, and everybody acting like with computers and technology and this and that and the other. We can't figure out how or why this is going on, but we can go over there in Iran and not have that clear understanding that the reality is, imagine what those people are feeling right now, Reverend, waiting for the night to come or the day to come and bombs and stuff are falling up on them. You can't make this stuff. This is the greatest country on the face of the earth. One of these days we'll act like it, and we are some damn body. Goodbye, Rev.
0: All right. Thank you, Tommy. Let's take a break. Be right back. Keeping it real. Sharpton. Be right back.
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1: Now, and then, of course, you that in the New York, New Jersey, Connecticut area, some as far as Pennsylvania, you can meet me at the Saturday Action Rally at the House of Justice, 6 Hancock Place, which is really 124th Street and Morningside. And we're there 9 a.m. to 11 a.m. every Saturday morning. I'll be there this Saturday, giving my reports and dealing with our vision and our issues. You that are not in the New York area can watch it live on Impact Television, or you can, of course, watch it on NationalActionNetwork.net or on YouTube/NAN or the AME Zion Conference. So make sure the AME Zion Network, I'm sorry. So make sure you tune in and watch it, or be there in person if you're in the tri-state area. Had a great march, but we've got to follow it up. And it is on us. Our future is in our hands. John McKinley says, Jesus healed the sick. MAGA took away SNAP, starves the poor. Jesus would never throw people off their health insurance, nor end SNAP. He fed the poor and healed the sick. I give every year at Food Bank. All right, thank you for that. And the mayor, Rodney Jones, asked, what was some of the best advice Mrs. King and Reverend Jackson gave you, my shepherd? Well, Mrs. King was very regal.

cause of her dignity and regal nature, aside from the fact she was Mrs. Coretta Scott King, matron of the movement. Let's not forget every time they had bombed Martin Luther King's house in Montgomery, she was the one in the house with him. She bore the burden with Dr. King the 15 years from SCLC and the Montgomery boycott, the 13 years in 55 all the way to the assassination in 68, and she'd been with him before that. And she would tell me, Al, you've got to speak to a broader audience. Your leadership is growing. So why do you use language that does not communicate what you're saying? You're playing to part of the crowd rather than speak to the whole body of people. And she was talking about slangs, and I'd used words calling ethnic groups, including us, the N-word and all. She raised my level of how I dealt in public because she wanted me to be in the tradition and spirit of a husband, be able to talk to the global community, not just to the folks where I come from, and using that kind of language. So that was one of the great things. She gave me a lot, but that was one. And Reverend Jackson, I think the advice he gave me that sticks out more

0: than any, Mr. Mayor, is that one day I was in some controversy here in New York, and he was in town, and we met up as we usually did in the last 20 years of his life and spent some time together. And halfway through me having some tea, he was eating something. We had talked about several things. He brought up, yeah, I heard a little controversy. They got around something here in New York that you're involved in. I said, yeah. He said, well, Al, I known you since you was 12. I tell you this, you know I was a football player in college and a football player in high school. He said, one thing I learned about playing college ball is the stadium would always be full. I was the quarterback for A&T in Greensboro. He said, when we played another school, stadium would always be full, their school or ours. Half the stadium was cheering us. They was an A&T fan. The other half was jeering us, booing us. He said, I learned playing football. Your job was not to get too big-headed with the cheers or too angry with the jeers. Your job was to throw and get that ball across the goal line and score. He said, so no matter what controversy you in, Al, keep your eye on the goal line and score. Whatever you're doing for our people, you're going to get some cheers and some jeers. Just keep running and keep it till you get across the goal line. Never got that. Those are two pieces of advice. Mrs. Coretta Scott King gave me one. Reverend Jesse Lewis Jackson, the other. Let me go to Rick in Germany. Rick, you're keeping it real with Al Sharpton.
1: Good day, Brother Sharpton. Good day.
0: Good day to you.
1: It sounds like you're still having trouble with the phones.
0: Not on my end. Maybe they're having it in Dallas through, but as far as I know, no.
1: Okay. I talked to you yesterday. I made myself look like an ass not being able to respond to your questions about socialism. But I wanted to speak on a different topic today. I believe that these lynchings of black people are being done by black people. And many black people dismiss our dealing of drugs and the murder rate in urban areas, black on black. And I think we cannot dismiss a group of murderers who have now turned their attention to politics and attempting to unite us through blood sacrifice. That is my belief. And I'm done.
0: All right, so let me just be clear. So you're saying the killing and knifing and things that we're doing to each other is lynching us. You're not referring to the lynchings in Mississippi that's going on now. You're talking about we're generally doing things, killing ourselves. Am I understanding you right?
1: No, I'm saying we have gone from selling drugs to one another and murdering one another in the cities, especially on the East Coast, but other cities where blacks are in big numbers in the urban areas. We have gone from doing that to turning our attention to politics and murdering innocent blacks to try to force social, racial, and political unity. I don't believe we need to kill one another to get the vote out, but I believe blacks are doing this lynching that's going on in the country today. That's what I mean to say.
0: So you mean blacks that are, when we're seeing these bodies that are being found with the ropes around the neck, you think blacks are doing that?
1: I think blacks are doing that, yes.
0: Why do you feel that?
1: Because if whites wanted to kill us, they wouldn't have to hide. They can do it in the open, in the climate that the country is in today. Whites can do it in the open now. And I believe that blacks have gone from selling dope in the cities to blood sacrifice in the cities now.
0: So let me ask you, why do you think some blacks would lynch each other? What would they gain from that?
1: It's an attempt to force social, racial, and political unity.
0: All right, that's your opinion. I've never heard or felt blacks would lynch each other. I've never seen a record of that. Got to say, that's my view. But you had to write your view. That's why we call it keeping it real. But I think I've heard a lot of theories. I never heard that one. Thank you for your call, Rick. Let's take a break. I need one. After that, we'll be right back. Keeping it real. Shout.
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3: It's Sybil Wilkes with what we need to know. President Trump told his enthusiastic supporters at the Republican National Committee's midterm convention in Dallas Wednesday night that although his name is not on the November ballot, they must vote as if he is running. Highlighting familiar campaign themes, including border security and domestic energy production, the president pledged $5,000 dividend checks for American adults if Republicans retain control of the Congress, though he provided no specific details regarding how that initiative would be funded. In legal developments, national law firm Morgan & Morgan filed the wrongful death lawsuit stemming from a fatal Amazon cargo plane crash at Miami International Airport. The legal complaint was filed on behalf of the widow, a 53-year-old Yoel Rodriguez Naranjo, one of five airport cleaning crew workers killed when the Boeing 767 overran the runway. Five additional people were injured in that disaster. Looking at the U.S. Open, Coco Gauff survived two match points against Mira Andreeva to advance in the semifinals on Thursday. Gauff rallied from a first set loss to set up a matchup against Elena Rybakina, who secured the world number one ranking after defeating Zhang Quinn. The men's single draw, American Ben Shelton, eliminated Carlos Alcaraz to reach Friday's semifinals against Mr. TFO. Finally, tech giant Apple officially unveiled its first foldable smartphone, the iPhone Duo, at its Surprise and Shine Media Showcase. Starting at roughly $2,000 with pre-orders opening October 16th, the passport-style foldable arrives alongside the new iPhone 18 Pro and Pro Max models, which hit retail stores on September 18th. 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I'm Sybil Wilkes. 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
19: Hey, what's up? Good afternoon, good afternoon. It's your boy DJ Bats here.
20: It's your boy D.O. 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
21: It's your girl, Five Stars Del Monte, the biggest hostess in the city. Y'all know how we give it up. How y'all doing? How y'all feeling today, fellas?
20: Good, good.
19: Doing good. Can't complain.
21: How was your week?
20: Another week, another day, another dollar.
19: Yeah, just happy to be alive, for real.
20: Yeah, just happy to make it through.
21: Listen.
22: Oh.
20: Blooper.
22: Yeah. My man, can y'all hear me now? Yeah. Y'all can see what type of week I had. Clearly, you know. So, with that being said, my apologies. How y'all doing? How y'all feeling, fellas?
19: We good. Happy Saturday.
22: Happy Saturday to everybody out there. We appreciate y'all for tuning in and tapping in with us every Saturday from 1 to 2 with Love Radio, 1010 AM, WOLB, featuring Tight Knit, right?
19: Yes, ma'am.
22: Okay, so.
23: Okay, I'm on. Yep. Somebody say I'm on?
22: Well, oh, hello, Miss Eartha. How you doing?
20: How you doing?
23: You know, I like to tap in, as y'all say, tap in. And let me tell you something, why y'all should be so happy. I'm sitting here, unfortunately, my good friend expired. She's passed away today, and like you said, life is so precious. She was 89 years old. I'll be doing some stuff on my social media because it's nothing like celebrating people live. So, you know, we are blessed that we are alive and we're ticking and we're representing. That's what I'm talking about. I need people to represent. Y'all representing all of us, all of us elders that has done a lot of work, all of us elders that hasn't been here. You know, it's so good that every time I think about, you know, being surrounded by younger people than myself, is making me understand how the cycle of life works, right? Mm-hmm. So, like you said, you guys carry on, not only just for the present, but for the past of people that have gone, and for the future of people that's going to be old like you guys. So, that's the sad news. But the good news is that we're doing a lot. So, remember I told y'all I'm excited about our 100-year anniversary of the golf course, because a lot of you guys don't know we black people, we play golf. So to bring y'all up to par, we have a beautiful youth group. Some young people are starting to be trained as little as 5, 6, 7, 8 years old because we're going to build up our golf community. But we want people to come out for our anniversary of our 100th anniversary at Forest Park, for those of you who don't know. And again, I'm going to make sure that with love in, you know, the tight-knit family support. So hit me up at 443-655-7198 to get more information on that, because I want to not take the time and go over all that. But then on the fourth Thursday, I'm asking everybody, la-di-da-di, we need one day a month, guys, that we pull ourselves together and network. So I want to be the first one to raise my hand and say, come out every fourth Saturday to the garage. Be creative in what you want to bring, because we got that whole day. Now, I'm bringing personally karaoke and networking from 7 to 11. But we also have a young lady who's looking for singers, and she's going to be pulling together her own group. So if you're a type of person, if you're looking to be on somebody's team and join somebody as building their group, come early. Her thing is going to be 3 to 5. Now, with that, I also have a person for you guys who need some headshots, because I'm getting tired of them same old photos that y'all got on social media. Y'all need to take some photos, you know, and be creative with that look. So I got an opportunity for you guys to come and have fun, His name is Hugh Williams. He takes great photos. He's only charging $25. And where are you going to get a professional photo shot of yourself for $25?
0: So I'm adding that.
22: Right.
1: Yeah, yep. That's low.
20: That's a good price.
23: You can't beat that. And then, you know, we're still looking to bring some other things, but that's just the basis. The basis that we're going to tighten up. And the first thing I did, I found the venue for us. His name is Doug Chase. He has the garage. I think we got an upcoming comedy show on October the 17th that's going to be there. We're going to be doing some more things with Love and Tighten It at the garage because we're networking, guys. We're networking. And, again, this is an opportunity for us to make money. So we got to start collaborating because we're not trying to be the broke people, okay? We're trying to be the people that can financially provide jobs for ourselves and our community. So I'm proud of you guys. I'm not sad. A lot of people think I'm really sad because this is a very, very close friend of mine. I'm not sad because you need to start doing things for people before they die. So right. I did a lot for my friend before she passed away at 89. So when people call me up and say, what are you going to do? I already done it. Peace out. Talk to y'all next week.
22: All right, Miss Eartha. Love you, Miss Eartha. Thank you so much. And we are praying for you. We're going to keep you in our prayers. And we're going to hold you up. And we appreciate you for always calling in, even through the worst times. You always show up. We appreciate you for sure, Miss Eartha.
23: Appreciate you guys.
1: We appreciate you.
22: Yeah, that's really sad. Rest in peace to Miss Eartha, friend.
1: Yeah, rest in peace.
22: We're going to keep her lifted high. But what's up? How y'all feeling today?
1: I mean, it's 80 degrees.
22: Okay.
1: Kind of nice outside.
22: Come on, weatherman.
2: Yeah, right, yeah.
22: Come on, weatherman.
1: The weekend is here.
22: The weekend is here.
1: You can still wear shorts, but later on at night, you're going to need a hoodie.
2: Nah, fat.
22: So y'all know who we got on the show today?
1: Yeah, to my understanding, we have
22: some Baltimore natives, some big hitters from Baltimore.
1: And who is it, Beth?
22: No Luck Nah.
2: My bad. We got No Luck Nah today in the building and Tip 12.
22: Yeah, okay.
1: Tip 12, I've heard a lot about him. I heard a lot of good things. He's like one of them big names.
22: He's one of the biggest in the city. Can't hold you.
1: Yeah.
22: That's my brother. I ain't saying it just because that's my brother. I'm saying it because he really liked it.
2: Yeah, my man's accomplished a lot over the years.
22: He's accomplished so much. For him to be young.
2: Nah,
22: for him to be young, he started young, and he's accomplished so much already. Again, he is a new father, you know. Shout out to the real fathers out there,
2: guys.
22: That's why we in here. My guys, outside. Shout out to my real fathers, you know, that do what they do, how they supposed to do it. Shout out to our cameraman, you know. He just had a new little beautiful blessing. It's real fathers outside. That's all I'm saying. I choose the real ones over the fake ones any day, you know. Yeah. Because y'all do what y'all supposed to do. Y'all presence is really loved, it's appreciated, and it's needed. You know, they don't talk about it enough. Right. They don't talk about the fathers enough. It's always, the fathers don't. I know all the guys in my life, they do what they supposed to do for their kids. So I can't be on that bandwagon with the, I hate baby fathers. I can't be on that. You know, I just can't. I come from a man.
1: We appreciate you, Fonsai.
2: No, facts.
1: Like, seriously.
22: Well, you know, I'm just saying. I gotta give it up. You know how I'm supposed to give it up. Because, you know, they don't do enough for y'all, I feel like.
1: Y'all see when Father's Day come around, man. It's no ads.
22: Yeah.
1: None.
22: Yeah, true.
1: It's no ads.
22: They like to get y'all mugs and socks.
1: Yeah, they like give us, like, just anything, you know. Just gift cards. Just stuff with no thought. You know what I mean?
22: For real.
1: We still end up on the grill.
22: For real. Hey, how y'all end up on the grill on Father's Day? How do that happen, though? But I ain't gonna lie, because a lot of women can't.
2: Yeah, I was about to say, I'd rather be on the grill.
22: Be on the grill, too. Yeah, I mean, I'm gonna get on the grill. I'll definitely burn some stuff. I'm really nice like that with the, you know, and I get that from my father.
1: Well, really, traditionally, it seemed like on Father's Day, the man or the men and the families are always on the grill anyway. I think it's just like traditional at this point.
22: I think it's actually healing for y'all, or like it's something that y'all like to do. Like that's just something that y'all enjoy doing. Cause I know my father, I'd be like, Dad, I'm gonna get on the grill, I'm gonna do this. He'd be like, no, I got it. Like like we buy him propane, or we buy him like a black skillet. What's the thing? The black thing that they use to cook different things. The I don't know. No.
19: No, it can't be.
22: Not the crock pot. The flat bed. The flat. No, it's a skillet, right?
19: I don't want to say the wrong
22: thing. Isn't it a skillet?
20: I don't want to say another wrong.
22: A flat top.
19: Flat top.
22: Oh, thank you so much.
19: Somebody
22: thank you so much for enlightening me. I'm just a girl.
20: I got a little bit of cooking skills.
22: A little bit?
20: Yeah. I got a couple things under my belt.
22: All right, so you from AAC, but you in Baltimore. Like, give me one of your best food spots you had so far.
20: Man, I ain't gonna lie, I love Chef Rock's.
22: Chef Rock? You keep talking about Chef Rock. Shout out to Chef Rock, yeah. Okay.
20: I mean, especially in the earlier days when you can pull up in the parking lot and holler at him.
22: Absolutely. Yeah, they don't know nothing about that.
20: Rock's, man. He came a long way.
22: Okay.
20: And, he got them lamb chops, man, them lamb chops.
22: And, keep talking about those lamb chops.
20: And the crab cake. Egg rolls.
22: What about you, Dad? Even though you're a Baltimore native, what's one of your favorite food spots?
19: I don't even want to say the wrong name. Give me. It's going to come to me.
22: One of mine was.
19: What's the name of that joint?
22: Oh my goodness! I just had a brain fart.
19: Yeah, that's how I'm feeling over here. I'm like, it was dead, and once you asked me, it just.
22: Oh my God! Where did it just go? Really? Now you rubbing off. I'm trying to think about the name of it. It closed down, though. It just closed down, like, last year, or, like, the beginning of this year or last year. Oh, my God. It was down, like, Federal Hill had some good lamb chops as
20: Bats
22: well.
20: Bats is actually researching this now, so I know this food good.
22: Oh, my goodness. I can't think of the name. But they closed down. But it was so good. But they supposed to have another one. I haven't been to the other one yet, but I think they changed the name. But it was so good. I'm talking about, you talking about lamb chops?
20: Yeah, man. That's what we got to let. Remember when we went out?
22: Yes.
20: That's what I got. It seems
22: you
20: like
22: did.
20: We always
22: you did. We always hit that order lamb chops.
20: And
22: we
20: that's
22: did.
20: What's crazy. I like them so much to the point I had learned how to cook them on my own.
22: Man. Do you be...
20: What? You got to sear that thing in the pan.
22: Yeah.
20: You know? Got to sear it.
22: Poppy Cuisine, thank you so much. They on the live. Look, they on the live. They know what I'm talking about.
20: We appreciate you.
22: Poppy Cuisine.
20: Poppy Cuisine, man.
22: Oh, my gosh. Some of the best lamb chops I've ever had. In my life, I'm talking about that. It was a little spot that you like duck off, but then it's not like a spot that you duck off because they still coming in for like happy hour.
19: Okay.
22: But it was so good. I'm talking about everything was a thousand. They got the crab cake, egg rolls, like you said. It was just lit. It was lit. Shout out to my boy Theo though, yo. I think he opened up for Jess Hilarious yesterday at the Comedy Factory. Let's give it up for my boy.
20: Another thing I wanted to make sure we did though, man, because yesterday was,
22: 9/11.
20: 9/11. It was like a tragic day for America, a lot of people, families in New York City. And this is one of them times that we just can't forget it. I mean, I like to actually like see where people were.
22: Yeah.
20: When that happened, like, and that actually breaks down a lot of like ages and everything. But ninth grade for me.
22: Jeez. Yeah, I'm not gonna talk about what grade I was in. You talk about
19: all I know.
20: I'm just breaking
19: it
20: down just to shed some light on it and just say, like our condolences to everybody who had somebody affected in that tragedy.
22: No, for sure.
20: A lot of people was affected by that. So I just wanted to make sure we just shed some light on that.
19: It's crazy though, because when it happened, I remember they put it on in school when it happened.
22: They did.
19: It was on everywhere.
22: Because
19: I was in elementary school. I remember that.
22: Yeah,
19: I remember that. I remember looking at that screen, like they really put it on.
20: This
19: is really happening. Like,
20: and this is crazy because they be putting up like some of the rawest footage now. Like,
22: yeah.
20: It ends up on Instagram
19: still more
20: and stuff.
22: That we didn't see or we didn't tap into about it. Yeah, for sure. For sure. So let's just have a real quick moment of silence for 9/11, y'all.
20: Moment of silence.
22: We love y'all so much.
20: Yeah, condolences.
22: We love y'all. Everybody that's tapped in, I want y'all to call in, tap in, talk to us. Theo, call in, 410-481-1010 AM WOLB. We here, and we outside, and we lit. So call us, talk to us. Don't be nervous. We don't bite. You know? Ain't nothing wrong with talking to us. Because we gonna talk back, clearly, as you can see. So let's talk about Noah. New War tonight?
19: Yes, every Saturday.
22: Every Saturday?
20: Yes, every Saturday, man.
22: 9 to 2.
20: Shout out to Verge.
22: Shout out to Noah. They got No Luck Nah coming in there tonight.
19: No Luck Nah
22: right?
19: sliding tonight.
22: Okay.
19: Yes, indeed.
22: Okay, so is y'all sliding or what?
19: Man, y'all should slide. If y'all don't know, last week, Miss Erta slid out.
22: You know what? She did tell me that. She told me that. I spoke with her the other day, and she told me that. She was like, you wasn't even there. And I pulled up and knew. I said, oh, my God.
1: That's lit.
19: I'm sitting there. I'm jamming. Me and I look out. I'm like, yo, this is Miss Erta. Wow. You just felt her presence while in the room. I'm like, yeah.
1: I'm that's sure she had a good time, too. Yes. That was like right around her birthday,
22: happy
1: right?
22: Birthday to the Virgos. Right. Happy birthday to the Virgos, for sure.
1: Yeah.
22: Listen, let's talk about this AAC-based show that y'all got going on right now. The trailer dropped.
1: Oh, The Streets is
22: Over. The Streets is Over.
1: Yeah.
19: Okay.
22: The Streets is Over, y'all. The trailer has dropped. I need y'all to tap in.
1: Yeah, man. I seen it on the Instagram, man. It looked really good. Like, the editing, everything. Like, it just looked
22: crazy.
1: Really good.
22: Crazy.
1: I'm definitely looking forward to more. Yeah. They had the trailer, I just recently seen it. The acting looked good. The clarity. Just like the whole vibe. Like, it just.
22: Everything like about it was just It gave Baltimore, I'm not going to say Maryland because it's AAC, but it gave like Baltimore, Maryland. It gave Maryland.
1: It was like a blend.
22: Was a complete blend of like Baltimore and Maryland together.
1: We sometimes get it confused, man. We are not that far apart. Like,
22: absolutely. You know, I don't know why people make it seem like y'all on the other side of the world.
1: We understand that. We understand geographically where we are. We're in a different county, but for both sides, like I got folks that come from Baltimore to Annapolis, and we go from, you know, vice versa.
22: We're always
1: on each other's turf. And it's always love when you connected to the right people, you're doing the right thing. Or whatever it is you do, it's love, just depending on what you're into. Right. So,
19: we got a caller coming in, guys.
22: Okay, we got a caller.
1: Who we got on the line?
22: Who we got on the line? Talk to us.
0: Yo, No Luck Now, what it is, yo, what's up? Yo,
22: hey,
0: how y'all
22: feeling? No Luck Now, how you doing?
0: What's up? How y'all feeling?
22: We good. Man. How you feeling?
19: Glad to hear you on here, bro.
22: We glad to have you.
0: I appreciate y'all for having me.
22: Okay, listen, I want to tap right in. I ain't going to lie to you. I'm trying to tap right in with you. All right, so first things first, right? For anybody that don't know you, who is No Luck Now outside of music?
0: I'm a good person. I just stay to myself, just get money, create music. That's all I do. I don't be doing too much. I just love the art of music. I love creating music.
19: Man, what encouraged you to start rapping?
0: All my friends were telling me I was hard at it, and I was like, I ain't really care for it. Like, I ain't care for like the fame that came behind the music, but I enjoyed making music. Like, I could make music all day, but I didn't want, like, I ain't want to really be famous. I ain't want the famous side of it. Like, I ain't want to be famous with it.
22: Okay.
19: Saying no more.
1: All right. So, like, so where did the name No Luck Now come from, and what does it mean to you now?
0: Growing up, I just felt like a lot of stuff that was going on in my life was like, I felt like I always had the bad end of the stick. I was like, yeah, I don't got no luck. I'm about to call myself No Luck. And before I could even, like, think to call myself No Luck, a lot of my peers and my family was already saying that they was calling me No Luck. Like, they was calling me No Luck.
1: Okay.
0: No Luck Now.
22: Okay. So, what was the specific moment when you realized that you can really take music somewhere?
0: Probably the first music video I dropped in April 2025. When I dropped it, I was hoping I got like 3,000 views on it. I was like, if I get 3,000 views, I'm cool. Like, if it took me a whole year to get 3,000 views on it, I'd be so cool. It did like 3,000 in one day. Then the next day, it was at like 10, then 20. And I'm like, oh, all right, yeah, I probably can do something with this music.
22: Okay.
19: Yeah, I felt that.
1: Yeah,
22: that's
1: the motivation
22: all right. That's
1: get right
22: all
1: right. Behind you when you just, you know, you break them expectations, them small goals. You just broke them joints instantly. So.
0: Yes, I did.
22: So listen, stay sober. It became one of your standout records. Did you know it was special when you recorded it, or did
0: I
22: it
0: respond? I didn't really like it. I mean, I liked it, but it wasn't the best song. I felt like it wasn't my best song for real. Like, so when it dropped, I was like, I didn't really think it was going to be the best song I ever dropped, but it became that.
22: So, what did you feel like your best song was at the time?
0: It was probably at the time, I didn't really have a lot of music because I was just starting to really create music like every day. Okay. I probably only had like 20 songs, but I didn't think that one was the one. Shout out to Mario, who kept telling me to shoot that video. He was like, that's the song. My brother, Ike, he told me to shoot that video, and it ended up coming out good.
2: Yeah, okay. Shout out to Archie. Yeah. Love Mario.
0: I appreciate you. Thanks for having.
22: Okay, yeah, that's dope.
2: No more.
22: That's nice.
2: Well, on your recent tape, bro, Careless, man, what made you and G Honcho link up for real and hop in the studio for that whole tape? The tape hard.
0: Appreciate it, bro. I ain't gonna lie to you, man. Me and G Honcho, our chemistry crazy. Like we just make good music together. And it got to a point where we in the studio a lot, we making a lot of music. We like, let's just make an album. We ain't had no name for it, so we was like, let's name it Careless. Like, it's Careless. Like, we just don't really care for it. Let's just do it. Like, ain't no rules, so we're just going to do it however we do it. It's Careless.
2: Okay.
22: I like that. I like that concept.
20: So pretty much y'all just had, like, a lot of songs just, like, and just was like, look, we're going to pick some of the best ones.
0: No, that's actually not what happened. Really, we had probably, like, five songs together, or, like, probably six songs together. We ended up, once we thought of the idea, let's make an album, we finished the album in, like, 3 weeks. Like, we just kept going to the studio every day just making music until we got, like, probably, like, 20 songs, and we just picked out of the 20. But it only took 2 or 3 weeks to make the whole album.
22: What?
2: That's dedication.
22: That's real dedication and consistency. Yeah.
0: It took a long time, a lot of long nights in the studio. It came out great, though.
22: Okay. What has been the hardest part of becoming successful while you're still being yourself?
0: Probably the hardest part probably gotta be bringing everybody with you, and that's really the hardest part right there, because a lot of people want you, a brand and want you, a lot of people that want around that never ask you for nothing, they start to ask you for stuff once you get a little buzz, but they don't understand, like, I can't help everybody, I wish I could, but I really can't.
22: Yeah.
0: A lot of people probably think, like, you sick or you ain't the same person, because you feel me?
22: Mm-hmm.
0: You got priorities and new stuff you got to handle, new responsibilities. People think you just probably giving them the cold shoulder, but you can't take everybody with you.
22: Yeah, nice. For sure.
20: It's crazy. That's I was just ready to say that, too. Like, everybody can't go, man.
22: Mm-hmm.
0: Everybody cannot go. We're going to sink the ship. 1,000 people cannot fit on this ship.
22: Yeah, for sure. You right about that, though. I ain't going to lie to you.
0: Y'all need to go make your own ship.
22: Yeah. But see, you know what they say. You can lead a horse to the water, but you can't make them drink it. Yeah. So even with having people around, everybody can't get on your ship, but you can give them the tools they need to build their own. It's just all up to them to...
0: That's the best thing. I'd rather do that, like... I don't even want nobody to bring nothing to the table. I'd rather you bring your own table to the table so we can have two of them.
22: Yeah, I agree.
20: Right.
2: Everybody putting in the work and everybody eating.
0: God forbid, I fall down, I need to be able to look at you and see whatever you got. If I fall, everybody cannot fall.
22: So listen, let's piggyback on that. Have success and attention changed the people around you or how you determine who genuinely supports you?
0: I'm trying to think. Can you ask that question one more time, please?
22: Have success and the attention changed the people around you?
0: Yes.
22: And how do you determine who genuinely supports you? Like, how do you go from...
0: It's more so of a feeling. Like, you can feel when it's real. Like, some of us don't be authentic. It be too forced on you. Like, people who never loved you. Why do they love you out of, like, nowhere?
22: Yeah.
0: Sometimes it's genuine. Sometimes people don't care about what you got. If you had 0 followers or $0, they'll still treat you the same way.
22: Agreed.
0: Everybody not like that, though.
22: Agree. I agree with that 1,000%.
20: So if you had it your way, would you never even be on the internet if you wasn't making this music?
0: If I had it my way, I'd just create music and get rich off of it. But I wouldn't really care for the fame part of it.
22: Okay.
20: Like, yeah, I had to ask that because you mentioned that a little earlier.
0: But that's kind of impossible, though. You can't really just take one. You got to take everything. You want to make music and create a fan base and get rich off music. You're going to have to take the part of it that you're going to have to become famous and people want. You feel me?
22: Yeah, for sure.
0: So it's like you're going to have to take all of it. But I really accept the fact that that's how it's going to be. Like, that's how it's going to be. Like, everybody can't go. I'm just going to have to be a rat with that. It's going to be famous, and you feel me?
22: Yeah. What's one misconception that people have about No Luck Nah?
0: They probably think I'm I'm probably angry, but I'm really not. I'm really cool.
3: Okay.
0: I'm just doing too much. I've been chilling for real.
3: Okay. That's, you know, that's a lot of people feel that way most of the time. Yeah. Like, you not.
0: Yeah, I don't be doing too much. I'll be cooling for real.
3: Okay.
19: I see you. You down north tonight? You bring any special guests? Yeah, we turning up
0: down north tonight.
19: Yeah.
3: You bring
0: them. Meet everybody. All roads meet the north.
3: That's what I'm talking about. Nine to ten.
0: I don't need y'all to meet me there. Beat me there. Do not call me when you at the door. I can't. I'm putting my phone on D&D. I'm going up all night.
3: Yeah.
0: Get my man Blind Mike or V.
3: Yeah.
0: I love you, everybody.
3: Shout out to V and Blind Mike.
0: Shout out to V.
3: Okay.
0: Going on D&D.
3: Yeah. So, okay. What is one thing that you would tell your younger self?
0: One thing.
3: Like one word of advice, like something that you tell your younger self.
0: Man, don't ever give up, bro. Like, don't give up. Whatever you put your mind to, it can happen. Like, I really, I'm a firm believer on that. Whatever you think you can be, it's really like, it's a creative world. Like, whatever you want to be, you can be. All you got to do is put your mind to it and work hard to it.
19: Right.
0: That's all.
3: A lot of people think.
0: A lot of people think the stuff I got came overnight, but it's like I really worked every day. Yeah. Every day I done spent like a lot of money on music, and you feel me?
3: Mm-hmm.
0: Like, it didn't happen overnight. It's not gonna happen overnight.
3: Yeah.
0: I got a lot of more work to go to. I'm just starting.
20: So do you have like a 5-year plan set up from where you at now to the next 5 years? Is there anything that you got planned, any new goals that you set for yourself?
0: Man. In 5 years, I just want to be real successful. I ain't gonna lie to you. At least 3 platinum songs. Like, at least I need to get like some type of plaques on the wall. That's what I need. That's gonna make me smile. Get some investments. You feel me?
3: Yeah. For
0: in 5
3: sure.
0: years, I'll be able to start a label or something. I want to start a label. I want to make investments.
3: Okay.
0: That with my money.
20: Okay.
3: I like that. So when you say you want to start a label, right? Do you feel like when you start your label, it would be like Baltimore based? Like,
0: no, it's gonna be whatever music I like. If you're from Baltimore County, if you're from wherever, if I like your music, I like your music.
3: Okay.
0: I don't really care how, whatever. But it's not even gonna be really about what I like. It's what the people like at the end of the day.
3: Yeah.
19: Right.
3: Yeah. So is music, because
0: I think the first person I grab in the next 5 years for my label, I got to go Baltimore. At least the first two people got to go Baltimore.
3: That's what I was going to say.
20: Yeah, you got to keep it home.
3: You got to keep it home. The world's so messed up.
0: Even if I was to go 10 Baltimore people and I get like 2 people from another state, people from your city would probably say, you doing it wrong.
3: Yeah.
20: That's why you just got to get your own plan, your own goals, and just strive for it. Just keep your head on the swivel and just believe in what you believe in, brother. Everything else God can handle.
3: So, said you started and you was just playing around with it, like, do you enjoy it now? Like, is this something that you really enjoy?
0: Like, I love it. I ain't gonna lie to you. Okay. God just made my life to be perfect, because I enjoy making music so much. I enjoy going to shows. I love everything about like making music. I enjoy seeing fans smile. People see me there. I listen to pictures. I enjoy it. It feels cool. It feels real cool.
3: Okay. So what is a No Luck Now concert look like?
0: Man, with XV. like a lot of liquor, females.
3: Okay.
0: But I could definitely, that's probably like a show. A concert would look better. It'd be more of my music. It could be kids out there, you feel me?
3: Okay.
0: That's my end of the goal. I'm going to try to get me a concert for all ages. Like, you can be 3 years old, you can come out there, or 80, you feel me?
3: Yeah, that's dope.
0: A lot of my recent shows have been like clubs or lounges and stuff.
3: Okay.
0: I get me like a event so I can have a concert for everybody.
3: Okay. Well, before we get out of here, what do you want everybody listening to know about you that you haven't gotten a chance to say?
0: I want them to know that nothing happened overnight.
3: Okay.
0: Works hard for it. You can be in the same position. All you gotta do is put the work in.
3: Yeah, for sure. Shout out to No Luck Nah, y'all. Make sure y'all pull up on him. Pull up on him tonight.
0: Everybody meet me there.
3: You are so dope. You got a fan in me, and we appreciate you for being involved and tapping in with us, and we just hope you do great things.
19: Hey, before you hop off, though, now, somebody got a question for you. One of the callers got a question for you.
0: Go ahead.
4: No Luck Nah, how long you been rapping?
0: I've been rapping Thursday, probably like literally like over a year and a half now, probably like a year and a half serious now.
4: I ain't gonna lie,
0: I kind of been making music my whole life, but I always like to like rap and stuff, like playing around freestyle and stuff.
4: I ain't gonna lie, you got it, because I ain't gonna lie, I just started listening to your music, and I ain't gonna lie, I listen every day, like it's just hard. I ain't gonna lie.
3: He give you your flowers.
0: What kind of time you from? I'm from West Baltimore, bro. Appreciate you, bro. Okay. That mean a lot. You're the reason why I wake up and keep going.
3: Oh,
0: for real.
3: Don't make me cry. That is so beautiful. That is a beautiful moment. And y'all heard it here first, you know, with Love Radio, 1010 AM WOLB. We love you.
20: With the flowers.
3: We love you, Nas. Thank you for calling in. See you later.
2: All right, see you later on tonight, brody.
3: Now, listen.
0: I'm going to come through another time whenever I can.
3: Back. Say no more. We love to hear you.
0: Love it over there. I love you over there.
3: Now, listen.
20: Always love.
3: Real quick, I just gotta introduce my brother the proper way. You know what I'm saying? I gotta introduce my brother the proper way. One of the biggest, littest, Baltimore-based producers in the city. Big DJ, not the little one. I gotta give it up for my brother, Tip 12. Love.
0: Yes, Tip 12, he's a goat.
3: Oh, you say he a goat?
0: Yeah, I know. I just
3: in the studio last night. Oh, really? Look at this. Look at this. Shout out to Nas. Shout out to Tip 12. That's my brother. What's up, Shorty?
5: I'm good, man. I'm here.
3: How you feeling?
5: Sure. I feel good. I feel like the man.
3: You are the man. Can I tell you that?
5: Yes.
3: Can I give you your flowers right now?
5: Yes.
3: You are literally the man, like in every aspect. Yeah. And you're like, everything that you do is amazing, from being a father, because you're a father. I did shout him out before you came in here. I don't know if you was listening, but shout out to you being a new dad, doing your thing. You started so young, and it's great to see like your progress and how far you've came and how much more you have to do. But for the people that don't know you, tell them who Tip 12 is.
5: Man, Tip 12 is a 2-time RIAA certified.
19: That's God.
5: Gold music producer. Okay. 3-time gold on the way. It's going to take some time, but it's on the way.
3: Yeah.
5: You know what I'm saying? I got over about 500 million streams. Also a DJ. I didn't DJ at every club. I didn't DJ for probably all of the biggest promoters. I done worked with every Baltimore DMV artist that you can name. I done it all. I'm Baltimore's heavy hitter.
3: Definitely, definitely one of my DJs. Thank you. One of the biggest hosts in the city. DJs.
20: What's like one of your favorite projects? Like, what's one of your like when it come to mind? One of the like the things that stood out the most for you when it came to working with artists in the Baltimore area.
5: It's like out of everything I did, my catalog is just so long. It's like
3: Too long.
5: But
3: pick three.
5: Summertime Shootout is definitely one.
3: Definitely.
5: Yeah, I ain't gonna lie. When I made that beat, I was like, I literally was out of my body. It was an out of body experience when I made that beat. So like, Summertime Shootout is definitely one. I feel like Bonnie and Clyde.
19: I was hoping you were gonna say
5: that. Bonnie and Clyde by Shorty Shorty. That's always gonna be like, one. You know what I'm saying? Like, that's one of the songs that I went gold off of.
3: Yeah.
5: You know what I'm saying? Like, that's just one of those like beats I made in my bedroom that I just made, and I didn't know that it was going, change my life.
20: Right.
3: Yeah,
5: you know what I'm saying? So that's one of them.
3: Last but not least.
5: I don't know. I want to say Supercharged.
3: Ooh.
5: Okay. Yeah, Supercharged.
3: Okay, all right.
5: That was like a triple threat hit that I dropped. Yeah. The city, they was fucking with that heavy.
3: Okay.
20: Yeah, no custom.
3: With that being said, right, how long have you been doing music?
5: I've been doing music since I was a kid, but I started producing when I was 12. That's where Tip 12 come from.
3: That's hard.
5: Yeah, so I've been doing music.
22: Fun fact right there.
3: Fun fact. I was about to say, that's crazy how they just came in with the next question. Like, yeah, I ain't got to exit. That's hard. Okay. Mm-hmm. Tip 12.
5: Yeah. So I've been doing that for about like 14 years now. I done started from beating on paint cans and mac and cheese cans to actually doing it now.
3: But what, like, really got you started with it? Like, what was the, like, for you to be 12 and just decide to start doing that?
5: I mean, it really hit, like, you know, when I was, like, older, when I was, like, a teenager. Because I've always been doing music, you know what I'm saying? Like, since I was a baby. Like,
3: yeah,
5: just
3: you used to
5: dancing
3: sing, right?
5: And singing.
3: Yeah.
5: Singing to you, everything.
19: Yeah, I remember that.
5: It was just always in me. But, you know, I just, when I was probably, like, 16, I was like, you know, like, it's a reason why we here. Like,
3: yeah,
5: like,
3: for sure.
5: What's my purpose of existing? You know what I'm saying? Right. Like, not about it just working me down and just say, y'all working me down. I'm like, nah, like, it's a reason why I'm here.
3: For
5: so
3: sure.
5: I'm like, I've been doing music for so long. Like, this must be, like, the reason why I'm here. And, like, when I really understood that, like, I turned it into a purpose. I turned it into a passion.
3: Okay.
5: And, so yeah, like, that's all I wanted to do.
20: So, like, but having the plaques, like, take us back to that moment that made you realize, like, I'm, like, really in the industry now. Like, what was that moment?
5: It's crazy because around that time, I want to say before that moment, like, I was probably, like, 19. I was working a job, and, like, I was just going through different jobs. And I'm like, bro, like, oh, I hate this. Like, I don't want to work. Like, I want to do what I want to do. And, like, I had this perfect job. You know what I'm saying? I was 19, making $500 a week. I'm like, man, I'm caked up. I'm like, I'm caked up.
3: Yeah.
5: Right? And I just told God, I said, man, I said, I don't know what to do. Like, I don't know if I should just sacrifice and just go full throttle with it and be broke for a while or just, you know, like, stay down. And I told God, I'm like, if you take this job away from me, then you must really want me to do something. And literally right after that, my guy Static hit me up about Studio Compound, and that was back when D1 was hot.
3: Yeah.
5: You know what I'm saying?
3: Yeah.
5: And that moment was life-changing. I started working there. I was grinding till like 4 in the morning, doing sessions till 4 or 5 in the morning in the Heights.
3: Yeah.
5: Still, you know, selling beats, recording and all that. And then that's, you know, I ran into Shorty. And from that moment, it was just up.
20: Studio Compound, isn't that the spot like where they got like the rooms already designed and set up for you to shoot videos and stuff?
5: Yeah.
20: Okay, I'm familiar. I'm familiar.
3: Okay. Yep.
5: Rain Park Heights. Shout out my guy, Rev. He got like 4 compounds going on.
3: Yeah,
5: right,
3: that's hard.
5: Right,
20: okay.
5: That's my guy.
3: I want one. I want to make my own.
5: You should die. Yeah, you should definitely do that.
3: For content and studio. Like, I want to do that. Like, different content rooms, different things. Like, so people like you, y'all can come in and do your thing. I'm definitely looking into that. But how is it now with you being a new dad and you doing what you're doing? How is that? Like, how's the scheduling? Like, how is that?
5: It's very hard. At first, it was hard. It was very hard. It was challenging.
3: Yeah.
5: Because, you know, the first year is, you know, he's a baby. So, like, you got to really be there. You still got to be there now, but, you know, you had to be there at first. But now it's kind of a little easier because he in daycare now.
3: Yeah.
5: So, you know, I got, like, free time during the day and then during the weekends, you know. You know, like, my child's mom, she helps me out a lot. So, you know, she, like, on the weekends, you know, you making money. So,
3: yeah.
5: I got you. I hold it down. Go do what you got to do.
3: That's
5: so,
3: dope.
5: You know,
3: yeah,
5: that is, right, it's
20: shout
5: just
20: out
5: the,
20: to the
3: shout out to the
20: supportive
3: mom.
20: That's
3: what I'm talking about. Right, listen, how was it? You used to have him on your shoulder and be making beats?
5: You know, it's so, I tried that a couple of times.
3: Okay.
5: But, you know, like in the beginning, I was like, man, I don't know. I think I'm about to go to bed. But now it's just like, now that he's older, I ain't gonna lie, it's beautiful because now he's walking and he's talking his little gibberish.
3: Yeah.
5: And it's like, now when I'm making beats, like, he'll start crying because he's not sitting there with me.
3: Yeah.
5: So, like, he'll sit there with me and the next thing you know, like, he's falling asleep.
3: Yeah,
5: like just from like me making a beat. So
3: you're,
5: like, it's,
3: you're starting a legacy.
5: Yeah,
3: you started it. You starting them early. Like that is definitely like you putting it in him now. Like amazing. That's amazing.
20: Yeah. So as a producer, like, what's something you hear like immediately in an artist when like you looking to work with a new artist or an artist coming to you like, yo, I'm trying to work, or like, what is it that you look for in an artist to make you be like, I'm going to give him a shot or I'm going to work with him?
5: I'm looking for something that that he's doing that, like, everybody else
20: isn't.
5: Isn't. You know what I'm saying? Like, everybody else is just doing the same, making the same YM music, the same, like, Baltimore bounce and stuff like that. But, you know, a lot of stuff is starting to sound redundant and repetitive. So, like, I'm looking for that versatility. You know what I'm saying? Like, from, you know, how he talk, you know what I'm saying? How he carry himself, you know what I'm saying? His appearance, what he talking about, you know what I'm saying? His, you know, his rhythm, his cadences on how he rap and all that. Like, everything about you just gotta stand out. Okay. You know what I'm saying? Like, I can't. I already seen like 20 rappers that they all wear ski masks and citizen watches and they rap about the same thing. I'm tired of that. Yeah, I don't care. I'm the first one to say it on radio. I'm tired of hearing it. I'm tired of seeing it.
3: But you know what's good about it, though?
5: Yeah.
3: The fact that you said it.
5: I'm tired of it.
3: The fact that you said it and you're a producer is like something that should open their eyes up, because it's like, don't nobody want to keep hearing that. We already, the drill music, we hear, we understand. We get it. Glock, glock, boom. We understand.
22: Yeah, nothing wrong.
3: We cool on that. Like, where's the grown and sexy? Like, give me, where, take me back to the 90s.
5: Something.
3: You feel me? Where's the LL Cool J's and the Luther? Like, something that, like he said, first.

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1: You know, gave me the idea of running the label. I honestly don't care to be doing all that. Yeah. Like, people even said open the studio. A lot of
2: politics.
1: Yeah.
2: It's
1: a lot of politics, a lot of money, and it's a lot of business. Like, you got to know the business. You got to know numbers, percentages. You got to understand not only what you're getting yourself into, but what you're presenting to a person. Like, you know, sometimes you got to leave that to the elite people. I leave that to the elites. You know what I'm saying?
3: Yeah.
1: You know, and I'll talk about opening the studio. You know what I'm saying? So, maybe I'll do that probably years down the line. We'll see. But right now, if I can just come home and make beats and just kick my feet up after that, I'm so fine with that. I'm totally fine with that.
4: So, like, for you to, like, meet an artist, and an artist, like, look, man, like, I know you got a lot going on, but, like, if they had some money to invest into their career, $10,000, $20,000, whatever the amount, like, what would be your best advice for them being an independent artist? Because, like you just said, I don't really want to get into the big willy. I like being independent, you know?
1: Yeah.
4: What would be some of your advice if they wanted to invest in it? So,
1: well, as long as you paying me, you know, that's all that matters.
3: For sure.
1: It's like, I definitely feel like, you know, if you got the money to invest, definitely, like, invest in equipment, you know what I'm saying? Invest in marketing, because marketing, that's the number one thing.
3: Yeah,
1: you know what I'm saying? You can have everything, but you got to know how to market. As long as you know how to market, like, that's all that matters. So equipment, marketing, you know, and investing your appearance, you know what I'm saying? I feel like once you got those basic things, everything is on you from that point.
3: So when you talk about appearance, right, do you feel like it's like, I don't know, like, do you feel like appearance, some people won't get the shine that they get, that they supposed to get, because of not keeping up with the trends?
1: No, not really. Because, I mean, you know, I know some artists, and I'm sure y'all know some artists in Baltimore that they done blown up and they got a name.
3: Yeah.
1: And they wear white tees and jeans every day
3: for
1: on
3: sure.
1: Instagram and the parties and all that.
3: For
1: and
3: sure.
1: They, you know, they don't really got as much drip like that. But if you could add appearance on top of, you know, like, what you do, then I ain't gonna lie, like, you move a package deal. You ain't gotta wear the most expensive stuff. This stuff is expensive. This is a $50 shirt, you know what I'm saying? A $60 hat. Like, and, you know, I'm not rich, you know what I'm saying? But you just gotta make it look good. But if you can, like I said, if you can add a fashion on top of what you do, like, that's what's gonna keep the eye. People also wanna look at you too. Like, they wanna hear you, but they wanna look at you too. And, you know, like, I always was taught, like, yo, like, your first appearance, like, your appearance is everything.
3: Yeah,
1: you know what I'm saying?
3: For sure.
1: Like, people always look at you from head to toe.
3: Cleanliness is next to godliness.
1: Yes.
4: Yeah.
1: 100%.
3: For sure. You know, that's...
4: Shout out to you.
3: Shout out. Listen, for real. Hygiene, smelling good, looking good. There's always something that...
4: Getting up, coming outside, you already stink by 3 p.m.
3: That's the problem.
4: Listening to 12,
3: for sure.
4: Tip 12 and Dom is giving y'all good advice.
3: So, listen, with you being a producer in Baltimore, right... Do you feel like Baltimore producers and artists work good together, or do you feel like y'all help each other, or do you feel like it's more work that needs to be done when it comes to Baltimore banding together in general?
1: So here's the thing. My opinion on that is, like, it's definitely, I know a lot of producers and a lot of artists that's, like, willing to work together. I think the disconnect is really, like, a lot of these producers and artists, most of artists, are ignorant to understanding the business.
3: Yeah.
1: And, like, and that's why, like, a lot of those artists and producers sometimes clash, because they don't understand the business.
3: Okay.
1: You know what I'm saying? I feel like that the business side of things need to be taught more here. Yeah. And I think on top of that, even with knowing the business,

0: if a lot of artists and producers did know the business. I think the harsh thing about Baltimore is this is not the economy for music.
1: Yeah.
0: Like, as much as people make music here and we have people that, like, you know, yeah. somewhat make it out of here,
1: yeah.
0: like, this is not the economy for that.
1: Yeah.
0: So, you know what I'm saying? It's, like I said, that make it a little bit more challenging for, like, everybody to eat and make yeah. it more challenging for everybody to make because, you know what I'm saying? Nobody's about to say, oh, I'm coming to Baltimore to be a rapper. No, like, people are coming to Baltimore to be a nurse at Johns Hopkins.
1: Yeah.
0: Like, that's what
1: yeah,
0: we're known yeah, for. Yeah, right? You know what I'm yeah. saying? So I think that's just the disconnect. It's just, like, the ignorance of not knowing the business and just, you know, this not being the economy. But, you know, it's possible. Like I said, if you want it bad enough, it's possible. You'll figure it out.
1: Would you give a class yeah. or something?
0: On, like, just how to be a producer?
1: Yeah. Not even just being a producer, but, like you said, the background of it, the behind the...
2: You know a lot, bro.
1: You yeah, know a yeah. lot, so and you know you've done a lot. Like, being a RIAA, gold 2 times, 3 on the way?
0: Yeah.
1: Come on, like, you really...
3: And see, artists got to understand, like, the registry part about the business. Like,
1: but that's what I was saying about you. I told you.
3: You got to know how to register.
1: He know a lot, too.
3: They can't yeah. find you if it ain't registered.
1: Yeah.
0: Yes.
3: That's,
0: right.
3: that's yeah. the whole key to it. Like, you can't market something that ain't registered. You just pretty much taking your money and flushing it down the toilet.
0: Cause exactly.
3: There's no way to chart. There's no way to be actually known by the higher powers that you really want looking at you
1: yeah.
3: without utilizing these kind of tools. So shout outs to you again, Tip 12, because you can get this information to a lot of people.
0: Yes, I appreciate that. Yeah. I appreciate that. I'm actually working with a person right now. Like, you know, we've been kind of doing business like for years, but now, you know, like, he, you know, he's rebranding himself and mm-hmm. like, you know, his goal right now is to, you know, gain, like, you know, find Baltimore artists
1: yeah.
0: that's like missing out on money. Like you said, they don't know how to properly register music. They don't mm-hmm. know how to register songs. Like, mm-hmm. so like, he's in the process of like, making that an open opportunity to people, because like I said, there's so many people that's ignorant to it that they don't even know, like, that they're sitting on all this money. I don't even know it's just money out there just floating because yeah. they don't know how to register. They don't know right. the business and stuff. So
3: yeah, we gotta yeah. connect some more, man, because we on the same page. I'm happy to hear that. Like, shout outs to Tip 12 once again, man. Get educated on your music, man.
0: Yes, yes.
1: You've been involved with creative Baltimore platforms like SpitCam. How important are platforms like that for keeping Baltimore music culture visible?
0: Platforms is very important, like, super important. You know, like, that's something that I also had to learn myself. Like I said, your appearance is everything, not just what you wear, but, like, people need to know, like I said, who they listening to. You know what I'm saying? Like, one thing I realized when I went, like, those songs that I went gold for, like, I already had a name,
1: yeah.
0: but, like, nobody knew me. If I walked in public, right. like, it could be a person that's a fan of Tip 12. He wouldn't know that I'm Tip 12 because
1: yeah.
0: I'm not putting my face out there.
1: Yeah.
0: When I started DJing, like, I realized how many people didn't know me, and I'm like, yo, hold up. Like,
1: yeah, like,
0: a
1: how
0: problem.
1: You don't know yet? For
0: like,
1: real.
0: Like, yo, do y'all not know who I am?
1: Is?
0: Like, that's crazy. Like, literally, I felt like that.
1: He's golden.
0: Like, super golden. So, so, you know, like, sorry, I had a brain fart.
1: No, you good.
0: But like, it's, you know, like I said, it's definitely important to, like, you know, get yourself on those platforms because people need to know who you are. They need to see your face. You know what I'm saying?
1: Mm-hmm.
0: Like, and I think that's where I'm at now. Like, I done did the groundwork. People know my name. They've heard my name. They've you know, heard my beats. But now they need to really know who this physical person is.
1: Yeah.
0: So, like, now platforms is really important. Like, it's super important. Like, I don't care who it is. Like, I'm taking interviews, podcasts, videos.
1: You want my podcast next? Don't worry about it.
0: Yeah, I'm listening. Yeah. Like, I'm ready. I'm waiting on it.
1: Yeah.
0: So,
3: okay.
1: Yeah. yeah.
0: You know, people got to see this $1 million smile.
1: For sure. All right, listen, before we wrap it up, I'm going to ask you, if you could tell your younger self something in the younger generation now, what would you tell them?
0: Stay focused. Stay focused and put your emotions to the side.
1: I like that last one. It's not personal. Stop taking everything so personal.
3: It's not your emotions.
1: You know, like, take your heart off your sleeve. Like, this is a business at the end of the day. This is not something that you just get in and you think it's going to be rainbows and butterflies, baby. Like, you got to blood, sweat, and tears your way into it and your way out of it if this really what you want. This man just told you he was grinding at 4 a.m., like, sleepless nights, like, having to get right up and do something, even for the baby or something, for a show or something, anything. Like, a million people calling him, still having a life outside of producing, DJing. Like, it's all about what you put into your craft. Like, you gotta want it. You gotta actually yearn for it and really want it, like you said the last time. You know? I agree. And we love you so much for that. We're gonna do a little rapid real quick. We're gonna do a little rapid, what is it called? A rapid, what I call it? Rapid fire.
2: Okay. Rapid fire. All right.
0: Boom, pow,
1: ping. Fun rapid fire segment. You ready?
0: Okay. All right.
1: East or West Baltimore?
0: East.
1: Studio at midnight or studio in the morning?
0: Studio at midnight.
1: Freestyle or written?
0: Written.
1: Oh. Club record or Pain record?
0: Club record.
1: Really?
0: I'm tired of Pain music. I want to hear that.
1: Okay. Okay. All right.
0: I
1: want
0: to be sad all the time.
1: Okay. Money or fame?
0: Money.
1: Independent or signed?
0: Independent.
1: Old school Baltimore club or new Baltimore rat?
2: That's all.
1: That's a good one. That's old Baltimore club or new Baltimore rat?
3: You on the fence, y'all.
1: I'm giving it me, old Baltimore club, for sure. K-Swift, how you want Kurt?
0: Know, I'm going to go old Baltimore club.
1: I'm going with Baltimore club. Because like we just said, though, to play devil's advocate, we did just say it's a lot of toot it up, kill, kill, bang, bang. You feel what I'm saying? In the new Baltimore rap, it's a lot of drill music. And it's not a lot.
2: No more.
1: Besides, like we just had Bari and Turk P, We The Function. Besides them, like, I don't really see or hear, like, girl, don't you worry about a thing. You feel what I'm saying?
0: Yeah,
1: like, I don't get that no more. Like, and that's what we need. That's how I feel like that is what started Baltimore culture. And I feel like we're losing that slowly but surely. Yeah. Not no more now because we have people like Turk P. Diddy and Bari. And then this guy who gonna produce it. You feel what I'm saying?
0: Yeah.
1: We have stuff like that. But right. I feel like we lost it along the way. You know? But.
3: Gotta add the creativity back, man.
0: For sure.
1: What artist you're calling for a feature tomorrow?
0: Any artist? Don Toliver.
1: Don Toliver.
0: Yeah.
1: That's hard. Why Don? Why him?
0: He makes great music. Okay. He makes amazing music. Beats is crazy, and I think his voice is just it's so unique. Like, it's very unique, and like what he talk about, like, he just know how to just make it sound good. You know what I'm saying? Like, I can't explain it. He just make it sound good. Like, everything. And that's what I was talking about. Like, his appearance, his rollout, like, everything that he does is just, like, so versatile to me. But Don, I definitely need a Don Toliver song.
3: Okay.
1: You already got a gold plate in records connected to some Baltimore biggest artists. What does Tip 12 still feel like he has to prove?
0: Honestly, I ain't got nothing to prove. I done proved
1: enough.
0: I feel like I proved enough, honestly. I just gotta keep going and put some more.
1: Super goated. All right, so make sure y'all pull up on my brother Tip 12 and my guy No Luck Nah tonight. Make sure y'all pull up on him tonight at New World Lounge, 9 to 2. Pull up, pop out, have a great time. We got bottles available. We got girls available. It's like, I'm joking. But we outside. We love you so much. Thank you for coming in and tuning in with us, brother. You on the podcast. Thank you for tuning in with Love Radio. I gotta do a couple shout outs real quick, somebody. You know, Rosa Beauty Company, okay? 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Follow him on Instagram. Make sure y'all tap in with him.
3: Shout out to Rosa Company.
1: Shout out to Rosa Company. You mobile and you do everything. Yeah, that's dope. You feel what I'm saying? A mobile convenience store. That we love that.
0: I'm gonna call him when I need white tees in the middle of the day.
1: Absolutely. There you go.
0: Need them white tees.
1: That's what I'm talking about. Tip, we love you though. We appreciate you, brother. And you are golden. And I can't wait to see you go so far. You got so much more to do. And we appreciate you. We love you so much.
0: Thank you.
1: See y'all later. Thank y'all for tuning in with us. 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

0: jail for being in a white neighborhood in Brooklyn. I got stabbed leading one of those marches.
1: Keeping it real with America's number one civil rights leader, the Reverend Al Sharpton.
0: Keeping it real, keeping it real. I am your host, Reverend Al Sharpton. Attorney Jennifer Jones Austin is our co-host. Jenny, let me talk about AI a minute. We have started, as did the American Federation of Teachers, saying to the AI industry, they ought to help us to train people on the ground on basics AI. It's not going anywhere. And just like some of the people said when the internet started, that ain't gonna last. Look at where it is now. We cannot be left in the back shadows of that, particularly when we look at the fact that people are losing their jobs because they're not AI fluent or AI users or know how to use it. So we've started that. We're going to do a session when we're in Houston over the weekend. Now the question becomes of regulating AI. We're getting all kinds of predictions from even some of these zillionaires that there's the potential of it getting out of control and overtaking the intelligence and causing a real global global catastrophe. Let me use that word. And it is frightening because it's like they've got machines that has gone too far. Basic AI, basic intelligence is one thing, but now you've got some that are accelerating these machines to where they can actually think and talk like a human and therefore make human existence altered, if not eradicated. And of course, then you've got all these AI power plants, many that are going in trying to build at great expense to the local landowners, neighbors, communities that are there, upping their power bills and their water bills. Talk about where we are and what is the appropriate way to deal with AI at this point, since you have the president that doesn't even want to regulate them. I think that what I've seen and heard from some progressives is they know we can't stop AI, but let's regulate them. This president is almost said, let them do what they want to do.
2: So let me begin by giving an example. It must happen for me, at least, I'm not exaggerating, probably 3 or 4 times a week that I'm talking with a friend or I'm talking with a relative and they start telling me about something that happened, in America, something that happened with let's say President Obama or something that happened with President Trump. Or did you see what Mom Donnie did here? They're talking about New York City Mayor Mom Donnie. And I asked them to lean in more. Or they show me a meme. And they're like, look at this. Isn't this amazing this happened? And it's like you look and you're like, this is AI. This is AI generated. It's not true. It's like it's technology playing games with you, making you think things have happened that didn't happen, right? One of the dangers of non-regulation is AI misinformation, or it's the distortion of information. It's easy to create fake images. It's easy to create fake news. There's a lot of music out here right now that people are falling in love with, and it's AI generated. And so there's a lot of misleading of the public. But then, as you said, there's also the issue of, AI and the technology itself, the risks that it poses when it comes to like automation and certain jobs possibly going away because people aren't needed anymore to perform certain administrative tasks or even to perform, let's say, research, social science. There's the risk, ongoing risk of discrimination and bias, how AI technology has been used in such a way to essentially, you know, clump classes of people together. We've heard of incidents where AI technology has been used for predictive analytics about who may be guilty of a crime or what somebody who's accused of a crime, you know, what their pattern of pathology is. There are a lot of risks with AI. And the other one that I always think about is the superintelligence risk, which you just alluded to, how AI begins thinking and thinking for us and telling us how to think. I don't know if you've ever experienced it, Rep. It's like I'll type like one word in the computer and then it's like already talking to me and telling me what I should be thinking about something. Or right. I'll say something and I'll look at my phone and already there's all this information about something, a word I used, and it's like the phone has been listening and AI has picked it up. There's danger in that. And part of it really comes down to our relationship with it, how to use it, how to know when it's thinking for us, whether or not we know how to make it think and generate the information that we're seeking to obtain. And what has happened in our communities time and time again, as we've seen in our public schools, is that we get the short end of, you know, like that learning and that development that helps us to think critically, to think about how to approach an issue, how to problem solve, how to engage logically. And so what is needed is our regulations that ensure that AI is not thinking for us, that it's not discriminating against us, but also the work that, you know, that you're looking very closely at and you're leaning into of how to make sure we understand what AI is, what the dangers of it are, what the potential in it is, and that so that we have enough information to approach it and engage with it in a thoughtful manner. I think one of the clearest signs of the danger is here in New York City, where you and I live, we have Mayor Mamdani, who did something that some might think is extreme, and in some spaces even radical. He put a one-year moratorium on AI in the public schools for kids from kindergarten through eighth grade. His thinking being that AI in the schools is sometimes not only just being used as a crutch, you know, but it's being used as the primary tool for children, and it's taking away the need to develop the muscle to learn how to think for yourself, how to problem solve, because you have a tool that's doing it for you. So these are some of the dangers, and it's not being regulated. The theory is that, well, if we start to regulate and we pull back, then superpowers like China are going to get ahead of us, and we're going to lose the war. We're going to lose the race, I should say, you know, similar to what they said about nuclear weapons. But a lot of people who've been engaged in this work, Elon Musk himself has said, if we don't get a control on this, AI could take us down. Remember when computers first came out and there were those movies where it was like you'd come home and all of a sudden you had that robot in your house? Yeah. That robot was dictating what you did and how you did it and was holding you prisoner. There are people who've been doing this work who are saying AI can take us over if we don't regulate it. But it's a problem where we've got big business yet once again controlling what happens for the masses, the majority of Americans. And if we're not ready, we're going to get caught out there.
0: The fact of the matter is that in some areas, we're already being overtaken by them. And I think that we've got to deal with that. All right, 1-877-532-5797. 1-877-532-5797. Let's take a break and we're coming back, going right to the phone. Keeping it real. Shopton. Jones Austin. Be right back.

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1: It's Sybil Wilkes with what we need to know. President Trump told his enthusiastic supporters at the Republican National Committee's midterm convention in Dallas Wednesday night that although his name is not on the November ballot, they must vote as if he is running. Highlighting familiar campaign themes, including border security and domestic energy production, the president pledged $5,000 dividend checks for American adults if Republicans retain control of the Congress, though he provided no specific details regarding how that initiative would be funded. In legal developments, national law firm Morgan & Morgan filed the wrongful death lawsuit stemming from a fatal Amazon cargo plane crash at Miami International Airport. The legal complaint was filed on behalf of the widow, a 53-year-old Yoel Rodriguez Naranjo, one of five airport cleaning crew workers killed when the Boeing 767 overran the runway. Five additional people were injured in that disaster. Looking at the U.S. Open, Coco Gauff survived two match points against Mira Andreeva to advance in the semifinals on Thursday. Gauff rallied from a first set loss to set up a matchup against Elena Rybakina, who secured the world number one ranking after defeating Zhang Quinn. The men's single draw, American Ben Shelton, eliminated Carlos Alcaraz to reach Friday's semifinals against Mr. TFO. Finally, tech giant Apple officially unveiled its first foldable smartphone, the iPhone Duo, at its Surprise and Shine Media Showcase. Starting at roughly $2,000 with pre-orders opening October 16th, the passport-style foldable arrives alongside the new iPhone 18 Pro and Pro Max models, which hit retail stores on September 18th. 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For all the news 24/7, go to News1.com. I'm Sybil Wilkes. 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
11: What's one of your favorite memories?
12: Let's see. Well, there was this one time I went snorkeling in the Caribbean when I was a kid. It really just blew my mind. I mean, when you're sitting on the beach, it's so peaceful and you sort of forget there's a whole other world under there, just full of all kinds of life. We saw the most beautiful corals. I remember thinking they were waving at us as they moved with the ocean. And then there were all these amazing fish. They kind of reminded me of tropical birds. They were so bright and colorful, just darting all over the place like birds in the sky. I'll never forget it. It completely changed the way I look at the ocean.
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0: Keeping it real, keeping it real. I'm your host, Reverend Al Sharpton. Attorney Jennifer Jones Austin is our co-host. Let's go to the phones, Jenny. Let's go to Atlanta, Georgia, to James. James, you're keeping it real with Al Sharpton.
1: Yes,
0: and Jennifer Jones Austin. Go ahead, James.
1: Yes, Reverend Sharpton, Attorney Austin. I'll be brief. I want to comment on the election, going back and forth, the decision with the courts. But preface that with the AI. You know, China started teaching AI to all grade levels in 2025, from the 1st to the 12th. And they're teaching them how to master it and also how to use it ethically. So they are one of the major countries that has, you know,
0: that's what they need to do here. That's what we're trying to get some of these corporations to do with a curriculum. A young sister named Susan Hearn has developed, because you can't duck it. These kids are going to get on it. Needs to be, in my opinion, it needs to be monitored and dealt with by government, but it also needs basic training, like you're saying, because they're going to get on AI. So question is whether we are equipping them to deal with elementary fundamentals while at the same time calling on regulations from government. Is that right, Jen?
2: That's exactly right. That's exactly spot on. Now, tell me where this is happening, because I'd like to lean in and learn more.
1: China, 2025, they started doing that, teaching that to all grade.
2: Yeah, and I'd be interested and curious in learning more about that, because, you know, China, if you just take a look at, like, how they teach and train many of their students, and, you know, there's almost like a militaristic approach to development of children. And so I think, like, we have to be very careful about how we look at that and see exactly what they're doing and how they're doing it. One of the biggest concerns that we have to control for is, and it's a conversation that I've had with secretaries of state in education for the country, prior, you know, Arne Duncan, Deputy Secretary for Education, Jim Shelton. You know, we've got to be very careful, because a lot of work has been done to reduce critical thinking in our schools. If children do not have the capacity to think for themselves, and you have tools and systems and structures thinking for them, then they lose that capacity, and we already don't have that in our schools. That's part of our challenge, which keeps many of our children from getting ahead. You know, and one of the concerns has long been, if you take critical thinking out of schools and kids don't learn how to think critically for themselves first, and you have AI put in there as a replacement, when will they learn? So I appreciate it. I'm going to look into that, but we just got to be careful with the guardrails.
1: Regarding the election, the decisions going back and forth in the courts. You know, there was a case in 2006 titled between Purcell versus Gonzalez, 2006. In that case, it talks about maintaining the court's rule. It became a principle, something that the courts have adhered to, I guess, adhered to within the last 20 years. And that is talking about the maintaining stability before an election. It became known as the Purcell principle, which basically states that election rules should not change close to an election to prevent confusion and chaos. So my question
0: now is that a law, or is that a rule from the courts? I mean, how is that applicable today?
1: Well, it's not a law; it's just a principle or a rule that the courts has tried to adhere to over the last 20 years. And my question to the Supreme Court is: how close do we have to get to an election before the Purcell principle is taken into consideration? Because this, with the ballots and the scanning the ballots being mailed, how close do we have to get to the election to prevent confusion and chaos before we cut it off? And it seems like the lower courts are doing all they can to adhere to this principle than this your Supreme Court.
0: You're right, and the facts speak to support you in what you're saying. That is why it is so important about voting, because many of those courts are judges sitting there appointed by either the extreme right with Trump, or the extreme moderates in the Democratic Party. That's why even when you deal with court decisions, it is not above and outside the reach of politics. Let's not forget the reason why this present Supreme Court has ruled so on taking out really the gut of the Voting Rights Act and other things like DEI is that the majority now is far right, three of whom was nominated by Donald Trump, and the Senate that is Republican confirmed them. So all of us is running around talking about, well, I don't know about voting, but there are things important with the courts. Like, the courts are not political. Who do you think decides who the judges are? And I think people need to really start sobering up and look at what is going on, Jenny, because I think people don't understand the ramifications of these votes, which is why the right wing is laser focused on trying to take that right away from us or make it difficult for us to practice it.
2: That's absolutely spot on. Sir, I'm sorry, were you saying something? Gentlemen, I don't know if the caller was saying something.
1: Thank you.
2: Spot on.
0: Thank you for your call, James. Let me go to Georgia. Let me stay in Georgia to Ron. Ron.
3: Good evening to you, Ron Sharpton, and your guest. I heard her name. I got the first name. Jenny?
0: Jenny, yeah.
2: I'm Jenny.
3: Yeah, okay. Uh-huh. Yeah, I'm sorry. So I hear your last name first more often, but I just heard Jenny. I just want to say hello to you also. You know, it's a saying. I think I heard somebody from this station a couple of years ago. Could have been you, Reverend Sharpton. And you said Harlem, or it was said Harlem is not Harlem anymore.
0: Right.
3: And, yeah, and that's really when you look at people called Atlanta, New York, Little New York. Well, what's happening and what has happened is Harlem is happening all over the country to cities where black neighborhoods are shrinking to the extent where they really is just being demolished or dismissed. Gentrification is making it very hard to live here in Atlanta. What used to be public housing community in the 70s, I come to find out it actually was the dying of a golf course. And the dying of the golf course was part of white flight out of Atlanta. And now the golf course has been reestablished, but the public housing that was close to it, they have been, a number of them, all of them has been basically wiped out. Now, people can tell you, and I have no one particular call to say, would you like to live in public housing? Well, you know, I come out of Buffalo, New York, and Syracuse, New York. I caught the high school bus, went to elementary school, and I had to, it was a block away from public housing. Public housing had always been a part of the community. And in Buffalo, New York, we lived there. My brothers and sisters and I, we went to public high school and from the project. Atlanta was the first city to establish public housing, and it's the first city to demolish them. And I just think that we can't continue to deny the fact that public housing or affordable housing is now a victim of gentrification. And how comfortable does that feel today? And I think that if you would ask people, especially people in Atlanta, it does not feel too good. Atlanta seems like a city that's almost to the point of being unaffordable. What say you, and what say, you know, where?
0: Yeah, I think you raise a good point, and I think that is why I thank you for your call. Gentrification just didn't happen as a force of nature. This was political decisions. This was planning boards. Mm-hmm. This was those that handled the municipalities. All put their hand in allowing a shift in where neighborhoods would go, how rents could be increased, how mortgages would be available, unavailable. This did not happen by some force of nature. This was done with political calculus, and it's going to take that to try and turn it around. On a message board, Jenny, Walter Coleman says, Reverend Al, why do you talk about social justice but neglect the moral issues, gay and lesbian lifestyles, transgenderism, men and girls' bathrooms, illegal immigration, sexual material in schools? Well, first of all, you're mixing apples and oranges. The moral issue that I raise is you must have one standard of justice. And otherwise, you're violating people's rights. And people have the right, Walter, to live their lives differently than what I approve of or you approve of. I not only fight to protect the rights of people you name, I want to protect the rights of farmers in Nebraska that hate black people because they still have rights. So you're confusing preaching morality and in affirming people's rights. And it is also a sliding kind of ruler. One thing is we don't want no folks in here from South America, Mexico, and the like, but we're going to bring in white South Africanists saying genocide is being committed and nobody's found any evidence of genocide. So they're not for immigration. They're for selective immigration. I am for dealing with immigration to a level, but you have to have an even playing field before you level it off. I'm not for open borders, but I'm not for making exceptions based on race. That's immoral and ought to be illegal. Let's take a break. Be right back. Keeping it real. Shopton, Jones, Austin. Be right back.
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Real, keeping it real. I'm your host, Reverend Al Sharpton. Attorney Jennifer Jones Austin is our co-host. Don't forget, watch Politics Nation with Al Sharpton live at 5 p.m. Eastern Time, both Saturday and Sunday. I'm going to really deal a lot with the post-Labor Day race to the finish line in November that will determine the Congress, the redistricting. I'm going to have on members of the Senate and the House that are in the thick of that fight, and some of the advocates. I'm going to also deal with the whole notion of affordability and this bogus claim in my part and my feeling of Trump saying he'll give us $5,000. So watch, I have very strong guests both nights, 5 p.m. Eastern Time on MS Now. You that in the New York and vicinity, meet me at the Saturday Action Rally in Harlem at the House of Justice, 6 Hancock Place, which is 124th Street and Morningside, right at the intersection. And you are not going to miss Saturday's rally as we come out this March. It'll be 9 days after, 8 days after, and how we're hitting the ground. I'm going to Texas that Saturday night, but what? Be there or watch the rally Saturday morning and then Politics Nation at 5. Then I'm headed to Houston, Texas. I'll be in Houston 2 days following up the march. They brought 10 bus loads, 55 people per bus all the way to Washington. Took over a day to get there and over a day to come back, but that's

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1: Policy Day. Jenny, let's go to Todd in Cleveland, Ohio. Todd.
2: Reverend Al Sharpton, Jennifer Jones, Austin. When the conversation on a serious broadcast such as this comes up about affordable housing, particularly affordable housing in higher income areas, I believe that the conversation should also include, you know, what's the median income? What's the and then what's the cost of a new house? And how many available houses that aren't new that are lower prices than the new houses? Atlanta, Georgia sits in Fulton County. Atlanta has 505,000 people. Fulton County, which is where Atlanta sits, has a little over 1 million. They don't have 110 million. It's in the 6th District of the Federal Reserve Bank, and the median income in Fulton County is $96,000 a year. That's individual income. That's not family income. Atlanta's affordable for millions of people because of that. And although it is important that there be more money available and more houses available for people that have less money than that, there's still a lot of money for people that are making $50,000 by themselves and are teamed up with somebody that's making $30,000. They could get into homes in Atlanta, and the newer homes in Atlanta cost start at $400,000, but there's a lot of homes in Atlanta that are $200,000. They don't sit long. They don't sit long, but Atlanta's very affordable. And I could say, give you the details on the cab, but I'm looking at the clock here. The cab county's affordable too for people that are in certain, these who are in certain levels of middle class income of where there are millions of people in the cab county, around, in and around the cab county. So we're going to talk about affordable housing and things being affordable. Let's talk about income and the actual cost of those areas and the regions that surround them.
1: Jenny.
3: And so when you say let's talk about them, what do you mean by that? I just want to make sure that I'm responding.
2: I'm questioning and I'm discouraging people for saying that some place is not affordable when they're really just talking about one specific group they can't afford, or they can't afford on the level that another group can. Can somebody that's making $30,000 a year in metro Atlanta get a $400,000 house that has 4 bedrooms, 2.5 baths, 2,600 square feet? Probably not. And that person that's making $96,000 a year, can they get that house on their own? Yeah. Will they most likely have to get a mortgage that's at least 25 years? Yeah, but that makes it affordable. Now, can that same two group of people afford something that's spacious in a different neighborhood than where they might want to be and have to team up with somebody in order for it to be affordable? We should talk about that too.
1: Yeah, but I think the point a lot of people are making, Todd, and this is the research that I've seen, is that you're going into neighborhoods that have historic presence, passed on property, homes, et cetera, for 3 or 4 generations, and pricing them out of what can be durable when they were always there. That is not that they couldn't afford it. It is that you have increased the prices of mortgages and other things that has now been imposed on them to force them out. They haven't done anything wrong. They had enough income for 3 generations. But when you have those forces that want that neighborhood, they start saying, well, you know, you should be paying more for this, more for that, utilities more and all. And they're forced out because

0: change the cost of living that right. grandma and great grandma had. Go ahead, Jenny.
1: If I can just add an example of that, if you just look at some of the communities in New York City, you look in Chicago, you look at Atlanta, and a lot of this you begin to see post Great Recession, when you had a lot of persons who had taken white flight back in the 50s, the 60s, and even go back to the 40s, and then even people who did it in the early 2000s with the first recession. People who left these urban cities, they moved into suburbs, places where blacks could not get homes because they would not be approved for home ownership, for mortgages. We go back to the grants that were given out with respect to people coming out of World War II, and how they were more accessible and more utilized by white persons than black persons to get 0% down on homes and build equity. And black people were left in the urban environments where there was redlining, and their homes were worth nothing even if they got them because of redlining. So then what happens in these Great Recession moments is that people realize it's more expensive, white people realize it's more expensive to be out in the suburbs where they do not have public transportation, they do not have an easy access to education and other facilities. They can't bike around, so they start coming back into urban environments, but they have more money because they already have equity. They have home ownership that's been valued at a higher price. Additionally, you have developers who come into neighborhoods that have not been invested in because you didn't have the property taxes from the affluent households to actually build infrastructure. So now the development companies come in and they say, we're going to engage in mixed development. And what we will do is work with the government to get tax abatements. And we will essentially, for a period of 10 to 20 years, we'll create mixed development housing where we'll have some units that are set up for low-income people, and then we'll have units that are set up for middle-income and higher-income families. And then those tax abatements will expire in 20 years. And now all bets are off on who can live here, and we can now have most affluent people living in these units, and low-income people are no longer here. Then all of a sudden, the resources start coming back in. Now it's time to build up the schools. Now it's time to build up the roads. Now it's time to ensure that we've got better hospitals and facilities there. And you know what happens when you do that? Now the rents go up. Now the homes become more expensive because now people want to live there. And let's go back to how this all started. Black people did not have the same wealth because they did not have the opportunity to build wealth through equity, and the people who can play the game are the people who had wealth. Let's also focus on the fact that incomes are higher in general on average for white people than they are for black people, so they've got more money to play with. This is what the game looks like. And it's not and what's happening right now, Todd, is that it's actually completely way out of control, because now the affordability crisis is not just a black Americans crisis. We've got 64% of Americans saying they cannot afford to live in America. And by affordability, they're talking about not just meeting their basic needs. They're talking about the fact that they cannot buy homes, that their children cannot move out. They cannot build. They cannot save. They cannot invest in their futures. And everybody's struggling, but black people and brown people disproportionately.
2: Okay, I called in too late for this topic, and I'm definitely going to come back to it next week. But I'm going to say this in exit. I am not in favor of tax abatements as it applies to residential homes. You need to contribute to the tax base. But I am in favor in correct gentrification, because people that come in and gentrify a neighborhood correctly and don't abuse and throw out people that are good neighbors as well contribute heavy to the tax base. And that's what, when you bring in affluent to some degree, affluent doesn't mean rich necessarily, to some degree, people into the neighborhoods that are paying taxes, that increases the money that goes into services. So I think you're looking at this wrong.
0: If you are supplanting people that have been there for generations, then I disagree with you that you could come in and you're a positive attribute to the community. But we can talk about it next week. Until then, I'll put you on my prayer list next to Tim Scott. Let me thank Attorney Jennifer Jones Austin. Let me thank all of you that called in. You that called in, listened in, and couldn't get through, but hung in there anyhow. Remember, whatever you do, wherever you go, however you feel, tell somebody, tell anybody, tell everybody, Reverend Al told you personally, keep it real. Keep it real. Whatever you do, keep it real. I'll talk to you tomorrow. Keep it real.
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4: It's Sybil Wilkes with what we need to know. The Trump administration will maintain vital deportation protections for more than 170,000 Salvadoran immigrants currently residing legally in the United States. Temporary Protected Status, or TPS, for El Salvador was scheduled to expire Wednesday, threatening legal work authorizations and leaving thousands vulnerable to deportation. However, the Department of Homeland Security issued an official statement confirming Salvadorans under TPS retain full protection while formal administrative details are finalized for public release. In global climate news, official data from the European Union's Copernicus Climate Change Service reveals that last month was the hottest August ever recorded in global history. The planet's average surface temperature reached nearly 62.5 degrees Fahrenheit, and reaching the precise level of dangerous warming the 2015 Paris Accord sought to prevent. In Utah, administrators closed the Utah Valley University campus as Students for a Democratic Society prepared a counter-protest against a private Turning Point USA memorial service. The campus gathering marks the one-year anniversary of the murder of the conservative activist Charlie Kirk. He was fatally shot during a speaking event there. Alleged assassin Tyler Robinson pleaded not guilty and remains held awaiting trial. Retail giant Walmart is expanding its mobile restaurant delivery offerings through a commercial partnership with Inspire Brands, the parent company of Dunkin'. The seamless integration allows shoppers to order Dunkin' beverages and food items directly inside the main Walmart mobile app, launching across 150 in-store locations before expanding to roughly 10,000 stores nationwide. To subscribe to my free daily newsletter, please visit SybilWilkes.com. For all the news 24/7, go to News1.com. I'm Sybil Wilkes. 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
3: 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And definitely, if you ever want to follow us on social media platforms, we are on these platforms: TikTok, Spark, Fanbase. I don't know what they're doing at the moment. What else? Facebook, Instagram, YouTube, Threads, Substack, and Spill. You follow us, we follow you back. We got a lot to talk about this week. So, what you want to do is stick with us. Here we go.

0: birthday! If it's your birthday, make
1: happy
0: some
1: birthday
0: noise.
1: To you, to you, and of course you in the corner. If your birthday if was this birthday, past week, happy birthday to you. If your birthday is today, happy birthday to you. This is where I tell you or let you know whose birthday is today. Happy birthday to Judy Clay, Tony Bellema of the group Redbone, Maria Muldar, Ruben Studdard, happy birthday to him. Also, Kenny Thomas, happy birthday to, may he rest in peace, Jesse Powell. Barry White, may he rest in peace. Ali Woodson, happy birthday to him. And, of course, happy birthday to none other than Jennifer Hudson. If your birthday is today, happy birthday to you today. Happy birthday, and happy birthday from the Radio Twins. What day is it? It's a lot going on today, September the 12th. Today is, for those kids that are going back to school this past week, it is National School Picture Day. It is also World Dolphin Day. And if you're really into stuff, today is National Day of Encouragement. Please encourage someone. Today is also National Chocolate Milkshake Day, National Hug and High Five Day, and last but not least, and it's one of my favorites, National Video Games Day. What day is it? September 12th.

0: When you hear this particular bed of music, you know I'm about to drop a gem on you. What that is me giving you some history that you may or may not have known. Well, nothing changes. Here we go for September the 12th. Jesse Owens, legendary track star, was born in Danville, Alabama on this date in 1913. Owens won 4 Olympic gold medals in Berlin in 1936. Military leaders deposed Haile Selassie on this date in 1974. Selassie had been the ruling monarch of Ethiopia since 1930. Dr. May Carol Jemison flew in the Space Shuttle Endeavour on this date in 1992. Jemison was the first black woman to travel into space. 20 years to the date to his death, South African freedom fighter Stephen Biko was honored at a ceremony in South Africa on this date in 1997. President Nelson Mandela took part in the ceremony. James Perkins Jr. became the first black mayor of Selma, Alabama, when he defeated Joseph J. Smitherman on this date in the year 2000. Smitherman had held the office for 35 years. Barack Obama presented his extensive plan to get out of Iraq on this date in 2007. If you didn't know, now you know, and no one's had the battle. From the Radio Twins, if you want to know more, go to theradiotwins.com.
1: Radio Music Reality, September 12th. Today, number one on the charts was Kitty O by Brooke Benton. In 1954, the Drifters, the Spaniels, and the Counts performed at the Brooklyn Paramount. In 1964, The Temptations' Girl, Why You Wanna Make Me Blue charted on its way to number 26 on the pop charts. In 1981, Morris Day and The Time charted with their debut album, The Time, reaching number 50 on the

Yen Stadium, Tokyo, Japan. And finally, in 1994, Lenny Kravitz performed at Chicago's Soldier Field as opening act for the Rolling Stones. That was Radio Music Reality.

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1: Well, if you've been sleeping under a rock, here we go. Did you know that people get comfortable being openly bigoted? Congressional Black Caucus slams journalist who called Hakeem Jeffries an APAC monkey. I don't have to go into detail about that.
0: Or that word.
1: Yeah, but most people who don't know, a journalist who referred to the House Democratic leader Hakeem Jeffries as an APAC monkey and errand boy has been condemned by the Congressional Black Caucus, as she should. Hmm.
0: The Treasury CIO pulled from AI work after upsetting West Wing. It looks as though the Treasury Secretary Scott Bessent reassigned his chief information officer away from AI policy after the advisor relayed private misgivings over White House policy to AI companies.
1: Oh, wow.
0: Wow, another leak.
1: Also, did you know that at Afro Plus Fest, our governor, Maryland Governor Westmore, says black culture must be celebrated amid efforts to minimize black people. If you didn't know, thousands of music lovers descended on Maryland's Northwest Stadium on Labor Day, this past Labor Day weekend, for the second annual Afro Plus Fest, where some of the biggest artists in hip-hop and Afrobeats, from Latto to DeVito, were performed some of the greatest hits. And he's right. He's really right.
0: Also, Missouri, people. Missouri. Remember that. Missouri's GOP-friendly congressional map returns to the Supreme Court. Missouri's redistricting battle reached the Supreme Court for a second time after an appeals panel on Wednesday refused to halt an order instructing Missouri Republicans to move ahead with their favored congressional map. Yet again, another state.
1: And that
0: was new and newsworthy.
1: From the Radio Twins, if you want to know more, go to theradiotwins.com.
0: Go vote.

0: And this is what we like to call the Twins Trending Topic for the past week. If you've been under a rock and you don't know what's going on, we're here to tell you. Did you know that T-Pain sues Akon's record label, claiming he's owed nearly $500,000 in royalties? The Grammy-winning singer, whose legal name is Fahim Rashid Naeem, filed the new case this past Friday in Georgia County Superior Court. The Atlanta Journal-Constitution reported Convict Entertainment, which is Akon's co-founded, is the only defendant. Well, if you owe him, pay him. That's all I'm going to say.
1: Right. In other news, which is sad news, artist and downtown darling Lucien Smith is dead at 37. The downtown darling, whose meteoric rise helped define New York's early 2010s art scene, has died at 37.
0: And also, Tyler Perry's Why Did I Get Married Again takes on generational trauma and drama to Lake Como. So I'm going to check it out. I believe it's on Netflix. I'm going to check it out.
1: And also, royal tensions seem to still flare. Prince Harry and Meghan Markle's issues with the King's deliberate note that exposed that they are still non-working royal family members.
0: And that is what we'd like to call a Twins Trending Topic for the past week from the Radio Twins. If you want to know more, go to theradiotwins.com and remember to vote.

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1: This is going to be a start to finisher. 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
0: I'm excited for it.
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0: 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I just want to say, I need a witness up in here. I need a witness up there.
1: For everything.
0: For everything.

0: I just want to say, can somebody in here say it? Somebody say,
1: Lord, I'm waiting.
0: Looking
1: back, now I can say, thank you for everything.
0: We're not finished yet. We're not finished, church. I just

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12: 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Because the laws said that. 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
12: 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All right, then give me the answer. 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
10: Asking the tough questions.
12: Well, see, here's the thing. I call him with a statement. 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
13: But it's gonna work it out.
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14: Keeping it real. I'm your host, Reverend Al Sharpton, and we're back. 1-877-532-5797. 1-877-532-5797, or you can go to our message board at www.nationalactionnetwork.net. And we had the first hour some technical difficulties that we're trying to work out, but my understanding from people on the board is that you can hear me. You could not have heard the guest. So we're going on with XL Friday. The guest and I talked about 9/11, and we talked about their personal experiences. One was in the building 25 years ago on 9/11, and the other lost his mother. And he'll be at the Saturday Action Rally tomorrow. He's written a book called The Purse She Left, about how his mother left the purse in the office she had at World Trade Center, turned around to go back and get the purse, and that's when the planes hit and killed his mother. He did not know for weeks that she was among the rubble. He was praying she had lived. He lived at our house for several weeks until he just came to terms with his mother wasn't coming back. He finished school, became a degreed minister, pastor Sharon Baptist Church in the Bronx. So I'm having him tomorrow at the National Action Network weekly Saturday morning action rally. And then, of course, you that are in the New York area should be there 9 a.m. to 11 a.m. at the House of Justice, 124th Street and Morningside, which is right in the intersection there with Hancock Street, 6th Hancock Street. You that are not in the New York area, you can watch it live on Impact Television, on NationalActionNetwork.net, on YouTube/NAN, or on the AME Zion Network. And I'm looking for you to be there with me tomorrow, as many of you can be there. I'm going to talk tomorrow about not only 9/11, what it means, but Iran. There's a direct line in the politics and political decisions of both. Don't forget, Bush was president 25 years ago when this happened, and led us after that in a war against weapons of mass destruction, that we found out there was no weapons there. All the way to Trump now promising not to go into war, and ended up now going in a war that has lasted months and is tanking the United States economy as it relates to working people in terms of their price of gas and the price of oil. I will deal with that at the rally tomorrow. And again, I'll continue fight for preserving and in some cases restoring our voting rights. So be there in the morning, again, 9 a.m. to 11 a.m. or tune in tomorrow morning. Don't forget Politics Nation with Al Sharpton. That's tomorrow, Saturday, and Sunday, 5 p.m. Eastern time. And I have a heavy, in my opinion, heavy lineup for you among my guests over the weekend. I'm going to talk to about the Iran war and what is and is not happening, how it impacts us. I'm going to have on Congressman Jason Crow, who's of the Armed Services and Intelligence Committee. I'm going to have on Congressman Emanuel Cleaver, who won in court to keep his congressional district in Missouri where it is. He's going to be on. I'm going to have on the Senate candidate, the Democratic Senate candidate, brother running in Mississippi, won the Democratic primary, and he's running. Those among my guests, and a lot more. State Rep Collier in Texas. I'm going to talk about what's going on in Texas. Can Paxton really be beaten? So there's a lot to talk about. Juliana Stratton is going to be on, the Illinois Lieutenant Governor who's running for the Senate. So you're going to want to watch Politics Nation both nights, Saturday and Sunday, 5 p.m. Eastern time. Let me also let you know we are starting, as we promised, the post-March on Washington tour. And first stop, I'll be in Houston, Texas. After my show Saturday, I'll be flying to Houston. I'll be preaching the morning service at Lily Grove Baptist Church in Houston. Reverend Terry Anderson is the pastor, member of the National Board of National Action Network. Then that afternoon, we'll be meeting with community leaders for their input on the voting. That night, we'll be having a mass rally at Bishop James Dixon's church, and I'll be the speaker there that night, full day on Sunday, preaching and then meeting, and then, of course, the full rally at Bishop Dixon's church. I'll be doing my television show live from Houston on Sunday evening. And then Monday morning, we're going to have a early morning meeting with all the elected officials and those that rode the buses from Houston to Washington and back for the big march, 10 buses. And we'll be with Commissioner Rodney Ellis Monday morning. He'll be with us Sunday as well. And then, of course, we're going to go through our AI session. I'm very concerned that we teach our community on AI, and we're going to have Susan Hearn, who's heading that up there, bring people up to par on that. So lots going on. Let me open up the phones. I can take the phone calls at 1-877-532-5797. 1-877-532-5797. Or you can go to the message board at www.nationalactionnetwork.net. I hear you, Johnny McKinney says, good, I want to hear that story. All we heard was for you to repeat the Ella Dope Fuzz doors open. Yeah, whatever the technical problem is, they're trying to work it out. I don't know what's going on, but that was the story the the guest was telling about her experience, Reverend Dr. Nicole Simpson, that she'd gone to the elevator and she said, as God would have it, the doors in her place, and then the doors opened. Place she was standing, I should say, but it opened the next place, and it was on fire. She literally watched people burn, and it you know what? One of the things I said 25 years ago, and I repeat now, is the people that they did not stop and distinguish between people. They didn't say, they sent out an email the night before and tell black folks don't come to work, or Latinos stay away, or anybody else. They kill everybody. They saw everybody as American. The problem is we don't see ourselves that way and treat ourselves equally that way. So while we have these pious memories, we need to also do some self-inspection. All right, let me take some calls. 1-877-532-5797. Shopton, keeping it real. Be right back.
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0: It's Sybil Wilkes with what we need to know. A solemn 25th anniversary commemoration took place at Ground Zero in New York City Friday morning, attended by former Presidents Clinton, Bush, Obama, and Biden, alongside Vice President J.D. Vance. New York City Mayor Zoran Mandani attended also, shaking hands with former Mayor Rudy Giuliani, despite earlier calls from some victims' families for Mandani to skip the event. Memorial bells tolled 7 times, with a 7th toll added this year to honor those who died from post-9/11 health complications. President Trump announced that nearly 1 million Americans will receive $500 Affordable Care Act refund checks starting in October. The financial rebates will go to policyholders across 30 states using the federal exchange, providing relief after enrollees face steep premium increases following the expiration of federal insurance subsidies at the end of 2025. And in the tech world, OpenAI is calling for mandatory federal safety regulations governing AI technology following model hackings and warnings from researchers. In an official post, OpenAI stated the industry entered a new chapter requiring national safety standards, coming shortly after safety researchers warned of significant existential risk associated with rapid super intelligence development. In sports, the San Francisco 49ers defeated the Los Angeles Rams Thursday night 27-7 in Melbourne, Australia, as week one of the NFL season continues. San Francisco's defense held the Rams quarterback Matthew Stafford under 10 points for only the second time in his Los Angeles career. Week one action resumes Sunday with a full slate of games, including with a Monday night football matchup between the Denver Broncos and them Kansas City Chiefs. To subscribe to my free daily newsletter, please visit SybilWilkes.com. For all the news 24/7, go to News1.com. I'm Sybil Wilkes. Be informed. Be empowered.
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17: Is reality radio. The reality is every generation experiences a technology powerful enough to change society. Transistor radios were replaced by boom boxes. 8-track tapes were replaced by cassettes, cassettes by discs. Landlines were replaced by cell phones. Television was replaced by cable, then satellite. Now everybody is streaming. However, this generation will inherit the first technology that can imitate thought itself, and all of us must decide how we will embrace artificial intelligence. AI is the first technology that will require us to set moral parameters for its usage. We must now decide what AI should be allowed and what should be prohibited. We must decide what happens to creativity, labor, truth, privacy, empathy, and democracy, and who will benefit. What will we require to remain uniquely human?
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0: your host, Reverend Al Stopton, and we're back. 1-877-532-5797. 1-877-532-5797 is Exhale Friday on the 25th anniversary of 9/11. Let's go to Spencer in Little Mountain, North Carolina. Spencer.
1: Yeah, hey, hello, Al. How you doing?
0: I'm doing good.
1: Good. Hey, man, you made a statement 15 minutes earlier, and I'm glad I heard it. You was talking about how the people in the towers, you know, in 9/11, you spoke mm-hmm. about the biasness of that. And I'm going to tell you something. When I look back at, by me being 83 years old, I was around. Plus, I saw all the news reels, and I saw people running, and no one thought to look and see who was on their side, who came out of the building, because the smoke, the debris, and everything else had everybody look like they were from the same race trying to live. Now, I'm going to put that aside. Here's what I want to talk about. Is Trump, with that $5,000 he's offering, see, what a lot of people is not looking at, he's doing this to minimize the amount of damage he done already caused. Do you know if 25 or 30% of people chasing after that money, if they was to vote, then it looked like Trump wasn't all that bad. Here's what Trump is doing. He's setting things up for when he leaves, there's going to be another amount of money. See, once they find out how many took the bait, there would be some more money brought out. And guess what? If the Democrats don't play their cards right, the Republicans go walk back in there. Have a good day.
0: Yeah, well, I think it's – thank you for your call, Spencer. I think it's that there is a real – attempt to dangle a carrot at people and say, you know, you can get $5,000 if the Republicans win. First of all, $5,000 from where? If the national debt is several trillion, you're only going to increase the national debt if they gave every citizen $5,000 by another $1 trillion, which means we're paying for this ourselves. Why offer us $5,000 if you win, which means you want us to vote for you to win, when you can lower the prices now by coming out of Iran and dealing with gas prices and other prices? And the other factor is we're talking about lending money to ourselves. So I feel the whole thing is a complete scam and con game. And let me say that we're working on the issues, technical issues. I hear some people cannot hear the callers, but can hear me. And I think I'll repeat what the callers are saying as they get this glitch going, because we're trying to do the best we can. Let me go to Disco Brian in Philadelphia, Pennsylvania. The word.
2: Mm-hmm. Hey, Rev. Not sure if you can hear me on the YouTube, but I'll just go ahead and drop this. You know, Rev, I have a direct question to you to start. Is suicide bombing just a feature of modern political violence, or is deliberately blowing oneself up to kill civilians barbarism? Those two distinctions,
0: is,
2: in your view.
0: Is suicide what?
2: That's the question. Suicide bombing, and basically, is suicide bombing, in your view, ever morally acceptable?
0: Is suicide bombing ever morally acceptable? In my personal view, no. Because suicide is, and I'm repeating a question for those that can't hear it on the YouTube, but the radio stations, people can hear you. on radio.
2: Okay.
0: Morally, I'm against taking lives unjustifiably. Of course, self-defense, and even there, you've got to weigh it. But suicide is never self-defense, so no, it is not morally justified.
2: Right on, bruv. And I just want to say on this day something really uncomfortable about my point of view when 9/11 happened. I was 25. As you know, I'm a white Gentile, and I was a big-time leftist living in Seattle. And when my mother called and told me that the towers had been hit, my first thought was, we deserved it. And I was even, dare I say, Rev, slightly excited about it. That's how rotten I was, because I had been indoctrinated by far-left media, which had taught me and so many other mostly white progressives that America was an irredeemable force for evil and that we had it coming. Chickens coming home to roost, to quote a controversial pastor that Obama had to distance himself from. And Rev, you know, I'd been raised on Democracy Now and Noam Chomsky and a worldview where American imperialism and capitalism and Zionism explained all the violence in the world. And I didn't think I supported terrorism, Rev. I thought I understood root causes. But that framework let me morally distance myself from the people in New York being murdered, and to even celebrate a win. I thought it was a win for what I perceived was the global South against the great Satan, U.S. and Israel. And Rev, on Democracy Now, just days after 9/11, an author and Columbia professor named Mahmoud Mamdani gave that worldview its sharpest form. His perspective became his 2004 book called Good Muslim, Bad Muslim, in which he wrote that we need to see the suicide bomber first and foremost as a category of soldier. That is what he wrote. And that suicide bombing isn't political violence and should not be stigmatized, that's his word, as barbarism. So that was my intellectual world. Understanding why violence happens and condemning the murder of civilians, I used to think those were opposites. And 25 years later, I know we have to do both. And here's why it matters now, Rev. Mahmoud Mamdani, of course, is the father of Mayor Zohran Mamdani, who was just caught on camera laughing with his friend AOC in a cutaway that's gone viral down at Ground Zero. And the mayor has spoken publicly about his father's indelible influence on him. So if I had your access to him, Rev, I would be asking, not assuming, but asking, where does the mayor draw the line? Does he agree that suicide bombing is just a category of soldier, or does he believe it should be stigmatized as barbarism, unlike his father?
0: I don't think I have to ask him that. I don't think I have to ask him that, Brian, because he has consistently said he's against what happened 9/11. He was against suicide bombing. So I'm not going to appear to be, you know, stupid by asking him something he's already answered. Secondly, they took a picture of him and AOC smiling at some point in the program. They took a picture of him shaking hands with Giuliani, who said he shouldn't be there.
2: True.
0: I wouldn't look. True. I wouldn't take. I wouldn't put one in more than the other. You don't know, and I don't know what they were laughing about. And you don't know what Giuliani and him said to each other when Giuliani 2 days ago said he shouldn't even be there. So I wouldn't read into too much of that.
2: All I'm saying, Rev, in conclusion, he still hasn't denounced the man who continues to boast that America deserved 9/11, his friend Hassan Piker. And that would be so reassuring.
0: Well, if I were him, I wouldn't do it either. I'll be honest with you. I've never done Hassan Piker's show. I never met him. But I think to bow to pressure of people telling you you have to denounce everybody you do a show with, then you will have to do that the rest of your career. I would not do that. I've appeared on shows from Bill O'Reilly to Tucker Carlson, and I would not let somebody tell me to denounce them. So I wouldn't do that. I understand your point of view. I have a different point of view. I would not do that, and I would not counsel him to do that.
2: I hear you, Rev. Thank you. Thank you.
0: Thank you. I think, and for you that can't hear a live stream, we're trying to get that straight. He asked me that Mandani, Mayor Mandani, still hasn't denounced Hassan Piker, and that he was photographed laughing with AOC today at the memorial. And my answer was, first of all, we don't know what point in the memorial they were and what they were laughing about. And second, he was photographed shaking hands with Rudy Giuliani, who said he should not be invited, he, Mandani, and that he shouldn't be there. So you can't have it both ways. If you're going to deal with one thing, it's going to be another. It's absolutely ludicrous. Let me get ready to go to break. I'm trying to get these lines straight. Let's go to break. We'll be right back. Keep it real. Shopping. Be right back.

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0: tests. I talk about from time to time. In 2001, I was stabbed leading a march in Bensonhurst. And I'm sorry, in 91, I said 2001, leading a march in Bensonhurst, a site of where a young black man, a young teenager named Yusuf Hawkins was killed because they said they didn't let blacks in the neighborhood. On the 29th March, a white guy ran out the crowd dressed in the colors of the undercover police that day. That's why they didn't see him coming. And stuck a knife in my chest. And I said, well, as I was recovering, I said, he's doing what y'all taught him. He looked at me as the enemy because I was saying that a black young man had the right to go anywhere in the city that anybody else did. I forgive him. It's y'all that have done this to him. And people said to me, how could you forgive a guy that stabbed you? Because I've asked for people to forgive people in my community that did things that was inciting. My test is how I face things when my life is on the line. That knife could have went an inch over and hit my aorta. But what it didn't do was turn me into a hater and somebody vengeful. So that's why I can speak with moral authority. Let's take a break. Keeping it real. Shopton, 1-877-532-5797. Be right back.
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2: It's Sybil Wilkes with what we need to know. Nationwide commemorations are taking place today, honoring the 25th anniversary of the September 11th, 2001 terrorist attacks. Reflecting on that fateful morning, former President George W. Bush recalled a brief horrible moment when officials feared United Flight 93 was downed by military intervention before brave passengers brought it down in Shanksville, Pennsylvania. The former president spoke alongside former Secretary of State Condoleezza Rice Wednesday night in Dallas before joining Presidents Barack Obama, Joe Biden, and Bill Clinton for the solemn observances at Ground Zero in New York City. In medical news, a sobering new study from the University of Miami Cancer Center reveals alcohol plays a significantly larger role in fatal cancer cases than previously understood. Researchers found that alcohol-linked cancer deaths among adults aged 20 and older surged over 58% over the past three decades, directly affecting cases of breast, prostate, liver, colon, pancreatic, and stomach cancers. In higher education, the Trump administration is alleging the University of California Berkeley School of Law systematically discriminates against white and Asian applicants in favor of black applicants. In an official letter to campus attorneys, federal officials asserted the institution violated the Civil Rights Act, which prohibits federal funding for programs utilizing racial preferences in university admissions. Finally, the Transportation Security Administration, or TSA, is restoring a pre-9/11 privilege by permitting non-ticketed visitors into secure airport terminals. Can apply online for gateside passes between 1 and 3 days prior to arrival, allowing them to accompany family directly to boarding gates. To subscribe to my free daily newsletter, please visit SybilWilkes.com. For all the news 24/7, go to News1.com. I'm Sybil Wilkes. 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

0: Keeping it real. I'm your host, Reverend Al Sharpton, and we're back. 1-877-532-5797. It is XL Friday, and of course, the last hour of the week, every week, we have on as our co-host the senior pastor of the historic King Solomon Baptist Church in Detroit, Michigan, head of national expansion of the National Action Network, and the state chair of the National Action Network in Michigan, Reverend Dr. Charles Williams. How you doing, Reverend?
1: Always good to be with you for yet another XL Friday. Rev, we are counting down to the midterm election, general election, and there's no better and more important call that we have than the call that you gave us at the March on Washington, and that is we got to shake out, stump out, drag out, bring out every vote that we possibly can. We got to treat this election like a general election, like a presidential election. We got to treat this time and this opportunity like our lives depend on it, because as you well, very well know, it does, because of so many of the dangerous policies that have continued to come out of this administration. And so I want to ask folks to join the National Action Network voter brigades that'll be pushing, pulling, and dragging folks out to vote all over the country by going to www.nationalactionnetwork.net and get into the action. There should be no young man or young person left behind at any high school or living in our house or in our community who had not gotten out and made sure that they got out to vote, because there's too much at stake. So the same way we get in line for the rap show, the same way we get in line for the new sneakers that are coming out, are the same way that we got to show out and show up and get in line to make sure that we protect our future with our vote.
0: All right, let's go to the phones. We were delayed from taking calls and some people on the message board, but let me try to make up for lost time. And we even lost Rem Williams for a few minutes, but our team in Dallas and New York wouldn't give up, and they got it straight, good team. They wouldn't let me give up. I was ready to just say, let's go. Let's go to RT in St. Louis, Missouri. RT, you're keeping it real with Sharpton and Williams.
2: Reverend Sharpton, I was thinking about Labor Day being on Monday, and I thought about the fact that all the slaves that worked on these slave plantations 200 years ago, they are now deceased. And all the plantation owners who owned these plantations 200 years ago are now deceased. And so the question I ask is, why would you take somebody through all this suffering just so you can have status, popularity, and material things for a temporary amount of time, you know? But that's the mindset of the people that run this empire called America. It's everything's about temporary possessions. And I bring all that up in closing. I'll say this. Christ made an interesting statement in John 6:47, where he says, "Verily, verily, I say unto you, he that believeth on me have everlasting life." And what did Christ say about his ME in Matthew 11:29-30? He said, "Take my yoke upon you and learn of me, for I am meek." So Christ's very nature and character of meekness is the thing that brings you eternal life, versus having billions of dollars to buy you temporary things that's only going to last you a temporary amount of time. But that's what the people who colonized this.
0: I think you raised an excellent point. And, you know, it's funny, I do morning thoughts every morning before dawn, before I go to work out. And then I, on Fridays, sometimes even Thursdays, give weekend assignments. And part of my weekend assignment this weekend, and you that follow me on Instagram got it, is to deal with your calling in life, or if you were chosen in life. Because at the end of the day, I've done more funerals than I can remember. And one of the things I always say, RT, is if all you've done in your life is for yourself, your own self-enrichment, your own self-advancement, and never stood for anything more than that, never used the gifts God gave you, whatever they may be, for more than you, don't have your family call me to your funeral, because there's nothing to say. Mm. I mean, we have to make stuff up, because who cares if you had a lot of money or a nice car, a nice home? The minute we drop you off in the cemetery or cremate you, we'll sell your house and change the ownership of your car, and you'll be gone because you stood for nothing. In the long run, people that are remembered for what they did, stood for, not for what they possess, because you can't take your possessions with you. So I got to the place in my ministry, I don't agree to do everybody's funeral, because I don't want to be standing up there lying to somebody's family about, won't we miss them? No, we won't. We won't miss them because they ain't doing nothing to miss. The community can't miss what you weren't involved in. Thank you for your call, RT. Let's go to Sweets. Let's go to Sweets in Detroit, Michigan. Sweets. Let me take a break. I'll come right back to Sweets in a minute. Keeping it real. Shopton Williams. Be right back.
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0: country's sense of national security and public confidence. That same togetherness, Dr. Sharpton, that same togetherness, Dr. Williams, that ensued during this tragedy is the same devotion and power that we the people need today to rid this country of this vile bigot and his cold psychopath. Thank you, Doctor.
1: Thank you. And again, let me remind everybody, Politics Nation, Both Night is going to be steaming this weekend, 5 p.m. Eastern Time. I will be coming to Houston on tomorrow night, Saturday night. So I'm there Sunday morning at Lily Grove Baptist Church. Reverend Anderson is the pastor and a board member of NAN. Then we're meeting with the community leaders. Then we're having a rally, Bishop James Dixon's church. And then Monday morning, meeting with the community, particularly you that rode them 10 buses to the March on Washington, as we start the voting brigade right there in Houston, Texas. And then we're going into basic AI. How do we deal with it? All of that in Houston. I told y'all I was going on the road. I leave tomorrow night, but I'll be at the rally in the morning, as will Reverend Williams at the Detroit rally. And we come into Cleveland, we come into Camden, we come into Detroit, we come into Atlanta. Just keep listening. I'm going to walk down the map of where we promised to be. All right, let's go. Remember, whatever you do, wherever you go, however you feel, remember, keep it real. I'll talk to you Monday.
2: Keeping it real.
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5: It's Sybil Wilkes with what we need to know. A solemn 25th anniversary commemoration took place at Ground Zero in New York City Friday morning, attended by former Presidents Clinton, Bush, Obama, and Biden, alongside Vice President J.D. Vance. New York City Mayor Zoran Mandani attended also, shaking hands with former Mayor Rudy Giuliani, despite earlier calls from some victims' families for Mandani to skip the event. Memorial bells tolled 7 times, with a 7th toll added this year to honor those who died from post-9/11 health complications. President Trump announced that nearly 1 million Americans will receive $500 Affordable Care Act refund checks starting in October. The financial rebates will go to policyholders across 30 states, using the federal exchange providing relief after enrollees face steep premium increases following the expiration of federal insurance subsidies at the end of 2025. And in the tech world, OpenAI is calling for mandatory federal safety regulations governing AI technology following model hackings and warnings from researchers. In an official post, OpenAI stated the industry entered a new chapter requiring national safety standards, coming shortly after safety researchers warned of significant existential risk associated with rapid superintelligence development. In sports, the San Francisco 49ers defeated the Los Angeles Rams Thursday night 27-7 in Melbourne, Australia, as week one of the NFL season continues. San Francisco's defense held the Rams quarterback Matthew Stafford under 10 points for only the second time in his Los Angeles career. Week one action resumes Sunday with a full slate of games, concluding with a Monday night football matchup between the Denver Broncos and them Kansas City Chiefs. To subscribe to my free daily newsletter, please visit SybilWilkes.com. 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I'm Sybil Wilkes. 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
2: 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It was a time of amazing scientific and philosophical progress all over the world. 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

0: Early Morning Gospel with Sandra Anderson and Miss Kate and the Bishop will be heard on 1010 WOLB along with Praise 106.1. 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
0: If people would just get and read the Bible and read the book of Revelation, they would really turn around and straighten up. This is all we need to do, is just get the good book and read it and put it to everyday life.
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